0: residence is located. It will bring together leading Jewish organisations and community groups under the banner Britain Stands with Britain Jews. That's the latest news. 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
0: In the NRL, the Eels have held on for a Golden Point triumph over the Cowboys in Townsville, with a cherry-on-top penalty making it 33-30 at full-time. In last night's other clash, the dominant Roosters knocked down the Titans 28-12. In AFL action last night, wins for the Lions and the Bulldogs. In the AFL, the Lions survived a second-half fight back from the Blues, winning by 11 points. And in a thrilling match at Adelaide Oval, the Bulldogs beat the Power by 2 points. That's the latest Vision National News. I'm Jaden James.
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0: Time now for a look at the weather. Showers are affecting parts of Tasmania and Victoria in brisk southwesterly winds. A high is causing wind to ease and showers to clear in South Australia. The high is keeping the remainder of the country mostly clear, leading to a chilly night. A few showers on the northeast tropical coasts in onshore winds. In the capital cities, Sydney with a top of 22 degrees, mostly sunny. Melbourne with a possible shower, 17. Brisbane 25, mostly sunny. Sunny skies in Perth, 24. Adelaide 19 with a possible shower, Canberra sunny day 18, Hobart 18 mostly sunny, and in Darwin a top of 33 mostly sunny. That's the latest news, sport and weather on Vision. 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
3: And in God's Word in 1 Timothy 6:17, it says, command those who are rich in this present world not to be arrogant, nor to put their hope in wealth, which is so uncertain, but to put their hope in God, who richly provides us with everything for our enjoyment. That's 1 Timothy 6, verse 17, and a great reminder that we shouldn't put our hope in our wealth, which is so uncertain, but we should put our hope in God, who provides everything for our enjoyment. He's a good father. He's Jehovah Jireh, our provider. And if God has blessed you, we're asking you to be a blessing. Where can you be generous this week? I encourage you to think about it and make sure that you're giving cheerfully and giving joyfully. Let's give with abundance and overflow because God is a God of abundance and overflow. Let's continue the music. Here's a banger from Phil Wickham. The King is in the room on Vision.

0: Great Stars Go Dim and Holy, you're on Vision with Matt Prater. And do you recognise this music? It's the theme music for Star Wars, Episode 4, A New Hope. And no, my church isn't named after Star Wars. Our church, New Hope, is actually named after Jeremiah 29:11, which says, I know the plans I have for you, declares the Lord. Plans to prosper you and not to harm you, to give you a hope and a future. That's the new hope that our church is named after. But it was Star Wars week this week. It was May the 4th. Be with you on May the 4th. And it was good to see Andy and Fel and Rise and Shine dressing up as Star Wars characters. You can check out the Rise and Shine Facebook page and Instagram to check out the photos. And it was lots of good fun. But I did see a good post this week about how Star Wars has a gospel theme all the way through it. So let's have a look at it. So Star Wars is a fictional story that points back to the greatest story ever told, the story of Jesus Christ and the redemption he secured. There's a miraculous birth. Anakin is the chosen one, born without a father. His story is a direct echo of the messianic prophecy, the hope of someone coming to set things right. The fall, Anakin's descent into becoming Darth Vader, shows how sin works. It starts with a good desire, saving those he loved, but ends in the worship of power. Spiritual slavery. Darth Vader is the ultimate picture of a living death. He's trapped in a suit and serving a master he hates. It proves that sin never actually delivers on its promises. The Deceiver. Emperor Palpatine plays the role of the serpent perfectly. He uses half-truths and the fear of death to manipulate Anakin into throwing away his soul. The rigid rebellion. The Jedi Council missed it. Like the Pharisees, they focused so much on the rules and detachment that they forgot how to show compassion to a hurting heart. Walking by faith. Obi-Wan Kenobi's sacrifice is a type of Christ. He lays down his life willingly, knowing that his death is actually the key to a greater victory. The radical hope. Luke Skywalker is the only person who refuses to give up on Darth Vader. He sees a spark of the image of God left in a man that everyone else has already written off. Luke Skywalker has a turning point where it isn't a lightsaber strike. It's Luke throwing his weapon away. He chooses to suffer rather than join the darkness. The sacrificial death. Vader's final act is a shadow of the cross. Darth Vader dies to kill the Emperor, but Christ died to destroy him who holds the power of death. The real hero is about Jesus Christ. He is really and truly our salvation. Anakin brought balance to the Force, but Jesus brought peace between God and man once and for all. That's a whole bunch of analogies there. And if you never watched Star Wars, you've got no idea what I'm talking about. Bottom line is, it's about some bad guys that are fighting some good guys. And one guy has the power and saves them all. That's really the gospel. That's the gospel, isn't it? It's the good news of the gospel. And if you look at most superhero movies, that's what they're about. A bad guy and a good guy. The bad guy nearly wins, but the good guy wins. That's the gospel. Jesus won the battle on the cross 2,000 years ago, and he's coming back again. Are you ready? That's my question to you. In just a moment, Focus on the Family Australia, coming up soon here on Vision.
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4: You're more likely to be content to do that little bit more, not suggesting that it's always going to be the case, when your partner is there supporting you emotionally, physically, encouraging you, and they're right beside you.
5: We call Australia the lucky country, but for many couples, the luck feels like it's being stretched a little thin. Between the pressure of shifting house market and the daily grind of the workforce, many of us are asking, how do we keep our marriages and our faith thriving when the world around us feels so heavy? Our guest today is Joanne Wilson, who's a counsellor and neuropsychotherapist. And we're going to discuss some of the modern challenges for Australian couples and how to address them practically and with God's help. That's Joanne Wilson, and I'm Brett Ryan for Focus on the Family, Australia. Well, welcome back.
4: Thank you. Great to be here talking about this hot topic.
5: We have so many people giving us positive feedback about our conversation, so it's very easy to chat with you. We're on the same page, and this is just going to be another one. And I highly recommend people contact Joanne and look at her website, because she's got a great number of resources, and we'll talk about that at the end. So we're living in the lucky country, but it's getting really hard for a number of couples. And so the rising house costs and the cost of living, financial pressures and work-life balance. Is that what you're seeing in the clinical setting?
4: Yeah, I think it's unusual if both couples aren't working, and then let alone those that have children. That is pretty much the norm these days. Not to say that there is a norm, but that is probably statistically the more couples that we see, and they're doing long hours, and then throw in a lot more of the diagnoses, either if it's one parent who has been diagnosed with something such as autism or anything along those lines, and then the children might have something like that. So, and as well as all the other things that can just happen in life. So, rising cost of living, and then that can create financial deception on top of that work-life balance that we're all trying to navigate every single day.
5: But is that tension, isn't it? When the bills keep on coming in and people are having to work longer hours to make ends meet or to do extra work to provide for their family, our families, or especially our spouse, will get the leftovers. And that's not healthy in the long term.
4: No. They're our comfort person. They're our go-to person, the person that we can end our day and kind of be comfortable with. But unfortunately, you're right, Brett, that it's the person that we can be snappy with, that we can almost be lazy in our communication with, and the person that sees the worst version of ourselves.
5: Yeah.
4: Because we're comfortable with them. And we figured they're always going to be there. They can cop it. And often any of the angst is directed to them instead of maybe with them.
5: Yeah. Yeah. And it is a challenge, and I feel for it, because even if work is busy for you and your spouse is at home looking after the kids, you come home and you haven't decompressed well, and you blur out, and you take it out on the kids, you take it out on your spouse, and that's not going to be good for the long-term health and benefits. So when we look at this, is there anything else that couples are being challenged by or undermined because of our fast-paced world, digital devices at our beck and call, we get easily distracted? What else is happening?
4: Well, yeah, you've just mentioned, that screen time, that's a go-to to decompress, is that you can, just flicking, doom scrolling, just online shopping. That might be a more of an attractive way to relax than maybe discussing it with your partner. That's an obvious one. But deception often comes into it. So I often notice that when there's financial pressure, particularly, well, if I stereotype guys, they don't want to reveal that they might have failed in the finances, and so they'll often cover up. But then if I look at stereotypically the women, I don't know if your Kate has ever said anything like the term, what, this old thing, when you bring out something new and pretend that you've had it for a very long time. I'll put my hand up for that one.
5: No, she hasn't done that. Everyone listening, she has not done that. She doesn't. She would never do that. She's very honest. She'll let me know.
4: Yeah, so it's sometimes easier to, when you don't agree on your finances, or you might have failed, or you might have overspent. I think there's a lot of hidden receipts in people's handbags, in people's closets.
5: Yeah.
4: There might be certain payments that haven't been made and that's covered up. And so it can be quite shocking when this has gone on for a very long time.
5: Yeah.
4: It's a huge level of deception. You know, businesses could be failing, and some people are so ashamed, and that's not gender specific, but they don't want to tell their partner because they don't want to feel like a failure. They don't want to then lose the relationship because their partner might not stick around. And there's a whole layer of why people do that, because they're a people pleasing type of person. They want to save face. They say yes to everybody, but don't think about the consequences. So it's a big topic.
5: Yeah, very much so. We've touched on it already, but, you know, mortgage stress or rental stress, you know, when salaries, a vast majority are going towards paying just to have a roof over their heads, and then they have to, you know, cut back on other things like insurance, and there's you know, the domino effect in that. And if that feeling of shame, or, you know, that feeling like I can't provide, or I'm failing as a husband, I'm failing as a father, and the woman who actually wants to be all things, and they look at the Facebook and the social media prompts, and people can have it all together. They can have the perfect family and look beautiful all the time. The house is always clean. And that's another issue that people are trying to keep up with the Joneses.
4: Absolutely. Yes. The comparison that steals our joy. It's awful. And I think when you're in a particular environment, or you might have had friends that go to a certain school, or you went to uni together and they're all doing the annual holidays to Japan and Canada and all those amazing things, and you're not, because you've chosen to sit back and do whatever it is that you need to do to keep going.
5: Yeah.
4: It's tough, isn't it? Yeah,
5: very much so.
4: It's tough to see this under your nose. Yeah.
5: So what are you seeing when the people come into the clinical setting, and they come in and they start talking, we're always fighting, for example. Mm. We're always arguing. Mm-hmm. And then you have to look under the hood a little bit more and say, well, what's really going on?
4: Well, yes, we need to look under the hood and see what's running under that motor, or, where the problems lie in their engine. And I think it's a good thing just to look at values. When I work with pre-marriage couples, one of the important pages in that booklet is looking at your values around finances. So, you know, what is wealth to you? Some people are not materialistic and their partner is. Some people really value family holidays. What is it that your Christmases looked like? Were they expensive gifts? The other person didn't do gifts at all.
5: Yeah.
4: It's really important to run through those things. And there's, I actually haven't tried it, but I thought of it just then, is that you could run that through AI, create a values assessment for my partner and I, give us some prompts that we could even do. I've got the Preparing Rich one, but there's information there at your fingertips as to how you can check on what is it that money means to you,
5: because
4: that's really important. And it doesn't matter whether you've been married 20 years, there's never too late to begin. But when we look at the engine of that couple, we really need to get back down to values. If there has been a betrayal of trust, then that's a whole different direction. And trust takes, you know, years to reestablish. And we go through a very specific way of reestablishing trust, that the person who might have betrayed someone, they have to give permission to have all of their information on display. They need to be able to be monitored. The injured partner has to feel that they can go and check on accounts. They can ring their partner and ask what they're doing right now, where they're spending their money, for a time, not forever, but just being able to establish consistent, trustworthy behaviours around finances are a really big part. And then the layer behind that as to the why. Why did they betray trust? That's a really important thing. If we don't get to the why, the hurt injured partner is going to always wonder, when is this going to happen again?
5: Yeah, very much so. In fact, Focus on the Family Australia, we've got a number of resources on managing finances. And one of the things that we've often repeat is that you need to live beneath your means, not within your means. So, and unfortunately, people live beyond their means. And if you'd like some more resources on this, we've actually got a two-part video series called Marriage and Money. And it's with Alex Cook from Wealth with Purpose. We highly recommend those, and a number of articles at our website. As we come to, you know, the first half of this conversation, when a couple comes in and it's finances, for example, and you look under the hood and you're seeing what's going on, then what do you do?
4: Well, then once we've established, is it a betrayal of trust or is it we're misaligned in our values, we start to think, okay, well, now that we've unveiled where this is going wrong or the stress that we're under, let's get strategic. Where do we want to be in 5 years? What does home mean for us? What sacrifices are we prepared to make to get us back on track? But of course, we need to be able to conflict and communicate well. So being able to get back to those real basics, and that's where I step into where I spend most of my time in the counselling room, is just helping couples self-regulate, have that self-discipline so that they can stop and listen without feeling triggered, without starting an argument, because it's highly emotive, this money stuff.
5: In fact, a lot of the research says that it's the top three reasons why couples have the most amount of conflict in their relationship. Communication is part of it because they're not communicating it, but finances and the strain that it causes and then the friction, and it causes a great deal. So we really need to talk about this on a much more deeper level, because you're not alone. If you're listening right now, you're feeling like the modern challenges of Australia are hitting you, you are not alone because it's a big issue.
4: Yeah. And it's got to be a real us versus the problem versus me versus you. How easy it is for me to go in and say, why did you buy that? I can't believe there's this in our account. Like, that's the quicker, easiest, most confrontational, get my message across way, but it's not going to end well.
5: No.
4: So being able to find the right words, and this is on any topic, being able to use my feeling words and be able to go and communicate at the right time, and almost scaffold a conversation like that. So can we have a chat about something? And your partner's like, oh, but yes, you need to be able to prepare them. Can we have a talk about what's going on right now? I'm feeling quite uneasy, or I'm just, you know, a bit confused about something. And start from that. Start from your feeling words, because then your partner will be able to hear you. So setting up those conversations, re-establishing our values is a really important step. Yeah. And then we get quite strategic. Right, okay, now every second Monday we're going to fill out this form together and say, how are we doing right now? Do we need to go and speak to an expert? I don't know. I think most people, if they spoke to their former self, they would have got advice from someone who was a successful, maybe wealthier person who had a great roadmap that you could follow. But sometimes we're a little bit gung-ho and we know it all, that we think we can just do it ourselves. But I think always that's where those marriage mentors or just simple, plain financial experts that are good at their craft, not being too humble to speak to them. And that's where I start referring people left, right and centre, because that's not my area of expertise.
5: Yeah, very much so. We call them money dates, having a regular catch in and talk about these things, that it's set up for success. We're going to look at where we are, where we would like to be, and how we're going to get there. So
4: Great. Nice and simple. And date makes it sound like it's going to be fun.
5: Yeah,
4: even
5: exactly
4: if it's
5: right.
4: Got the word money before it. I love that.
5: You go to a place that doesn't have to cost you money. So that's another thing for those Scrooges out there, with me putting my hand up as I say that. Our guest today is Joanne Wilson, and I'm Brett Ryan, and you're listening to Focus on the Family, Australia.
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0: It's Hannah Kerr and Radiates here on Vision with Matt Prater. And I want to encourage you to have a think and pray about making a donation to Visionathon this coming week. I'm going to be on in the afternoons with Greggy Newman through the week. And we're going to be sharing testimonies of lives transformed around Australia. One of my favourite stories I've heard recently was from Luke Harrington, who is a farmer in Deniliquin. G'day, Luke, if you're listening. He'd been suicidal for many years. Came to Christ a few years ago through a farmer who just ministered to him. And he's now listening to Vision all the time, reading the Word for Today all the time. He's a transformed man, doesn't have any suicidal thoughts anymore. And he's leading others to Christ through a ministry called Christians in Ag. And he said Vision Radio is a big part of his testimony. How many more Lukes can we reach around Australia? There's 1.3 million that are reached by Vision every month through all of our ministries. And how many more can we reach? We want to reach more. And that's why we're doing Visionathon. Will you help us reach more people with the gospel? Have a pray about what to give. And you can give next week at Visionathon, or you can give right now at vision.org.au. 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
1: Well, welcome back to Focus on the Family Australia. Our guest today is counsellor and neuropsychotherapist Joanne Wilson. And we're talking about modern challenges for Australian couples. Well, we've mentioned before the break about financial, and there's probably a lot more we can talk about, but what about this challenge about getting the work-life balance? There's a lot of people who want to get it perfectly right. And if we did it, it was going to be 8 hours of sleep, 8 hours of work, and 8 hours of play. Is it real?
2: That sounds fun, doesn't it? That sounds amazing. Yes. Is that realistic? No. Will we get it right sometimes? Yes. And that's the beautiful ebb and flow of this challenging life. But I think it's just helpful just to have one of maybe your money dates, or however you want to frame it. But think about who is responsible for what. When we feel like our partner has our back, everything is a lot better.
1: Yeah.
2: Just having that secure attachment with our partner that they've got us, even when we're working hard and maybe there is a misalignment of roles, you're more likely to be content to do that little bit more. Not suggesting that it's always going to be the case when your partner is there supporting you emotionally, physically, encouraging you,
1: yeah,
2: and they're right beside you, if you know what I mean.
1: Yeah. That's good.
2: Do you feel supported in your workload? But then obviously getting into the specifics of who is doing what. Do we need to have a real shake-up at home?

0: to use, but
1: no,
0: yeah.
1: No, I get that.
0: Gives us that permission to be able to give your partner that and not make them feel guilty and be able to do that for yourself. And really getting back to the importance of the Sabbath, it was designed for a reason, and it doesn't necessarily have to be a Sunday if you're locked into that and that doesn't sound like it's an option for you in your work schedule or shift workers or whatever.
1: Yeah.
0: But find a Sabbath. Yeah.
1: The other thing really that important. I just mentioned when I said always on, sometimes people are always on their devices and the scrolling and they're disconnecting. So we've done an interview on digital detox for marriages, and I think it's really important to be reminded that, you know, it's not just the kids that are getting addicted to these things, it's adults as well, and it's impacting our relationships because of, you know, looking up past flames, for example, what are they doing now? But we also have access to these devices that we can shop, we can entertain with it, we can socialize, we can learn from it. It's our office, but we're always on and on and on. And something again is going to give if we don't turn off and disconnect.
0: Exactly. That whole fubbing is in the way of most of the couples that I'm working with. It's just too easy and it is addictive. But I think some of the strategies that some couples use is having an app that they, well, I use it with our children, that we can track their screen time and have off times, bedtimes, time to study, whatever it is. And I get a report each week as to how much we've all spent on our phones. And it's quite shocking sometimes to go, whoa, we've lost that much time in our week. So there are really some amazing tools. There's constantly new apps available to us. So use them to try and curate your self-discipline again, or gets back to self-discipline in the counseling room and being able to just stop and enjoy the people around you. You know, one strategy I would use is I have a recorded message on my device that doubles as a photo frame at home, but it yells out reminders, put your screen down and enjoy the people around you.
1: Oh, good.
0: I'll use all sorts of tactics to try and encourage it in my home, but yeah, that's just a few of them. Or a detox completely. Such a good idea.
1: As we're coming to the end, we're not meant to be giving financial advice, but coming back to the finances, the fact is that there's going to be some parents that have actually welcomed their children back because of financial strain. The demands on rent has becoming enormous. They can't keep up. Their parents are looking after their grandchildren so their kids can go to work. This is a modern challenge, and it's causing family dynamics to be completely upended. And so what would you say to that situation?
0: It says an insurance policy is to attempt to educate your children about money early. So using all the resources on the Focus on the Family website that you've got, or there are even courses for kids. I'm fairly sure there's still not enough information in the Australian curriculum for children to be financially savvy. There is some there, but I think it could be improved. So you could do that in your own family, is equip them. What are shares? You know, what are the practice apps that you can use? Because again, in this tech savvy world, use it to the greater good.
1: Yeah.
0: Not always just slamming it because it's bad for us. But yeah, educating your children. And I think as well, it's pretty easy to raise anxious teenagers and young adults when you've done everything for them, not just their washing, but managing their finances, picking them up when they've spent too much on a car and then don't have the money to service it. Or sometimes you've got to let them fall. And I think just not going in and rescuing them. Otherwise, you'll be doing that for the rest of their life. And I know I've had so many different scenarios in the counseling room of people having constantly rescuing their brother because the parents passed away, but before that they'd done everything for them. And so the siblings are now picking up the pieces because their sibling isn't financially savvy and doesn't have this discipline to manage their money. And it's the stories are endless, but I think just being able to, as with all discipline with children, it's just easier to let them have it or go and fix it for them. But I can't encourage families strongly enough to be able just to maybe step back, and while we don't want them to fall, sometimes we have to let them as a strategy so that they can become independent, financially savvy young people that are supposed to be looking after you one day.
1: Yes, but I mean, it sounds jokingly, but you're actually enabling them by rescuing all the time. And you want them to become independent, and that's part of your role as parents to do that. There are times when you do step in, but then you have to negotiate of how that

0: maybe paid back, or the expectations if they move back in their household, you're not going to be the waiter and their laundry machine and do everything and clean up after them. And so there's a variety of things we need to be very clear, because you don't want them back to becoming just the child again. They are adults and they need to make those decisions themselves, and they have to face the consequences of their poor choices.
1: Absolutely. Which is hard, because you love your children so much. So it's often, yeah, Proverbs will give us plenty of parenting tips on that one, that it's better to spare the rod than spoil the child. And so it's that fine balance as to how much we hand them to on a platter and love them, but as well step back and allow them to make some mistakes, particularly financial ones. It's tough.
0: Yeah. And I think all of this to say is that we are to be stewards of our time, stewards of our finances, and stewards of our choices. And God wants us to steward all those things well. And even though the cost of living goes up and the circumstances and demands may be all around us, we still have to put Him first, seek first the kingdom of God, and other things will be added unto you. And I think we as followers of Christ, and those who may not be a follower at this stage, but open to the things of God, what would you like to say to people who the modern day world is crushing them? What would you like to say to them right now?
1: Well, I guess make sure that comparison doesn't steal your joy, that get back to God, get back to simplicity if you need to. And sometimes it is just have to be in a waiting room and being patient with the bare minimum for right now, and having to curb your needs versus wants. And yeah, just be mindful that someone else's life who seems to have everything on social media, or even in the classroom next door to you, or whatever it is that you're, whoever you're mixing with, don't allow that comparison to get in the way of being able just to step back and have to make those tough decisions for your financial longevity. So yeah, pray about that. And seek wisdom and advice from the experts.
0: That is so good. Well, thank you once again for this incredible conversation, and it's going to be helpful for very many people.
1: I hope so.
0: If you'd like to find out more about Joanne Wilson and her ministry, you can go to her website at relationshiprejuvenator.com. 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

0: It's John Redick. And the way you're in Vision with Matt Prater makes you hang around for the weekend edition of Rise and Shine. Some great highlights from Andy and Fel over the next couple of hours. And also encourage you to be praying for Visionathon coming up next week. 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I encourage you to get along to your local church this weekend and make sure you honour your mum on Mother's Day. I'm excited. I've got a guest preacher from the UK preaching at our new 4 p.m. service at The Gap. Andy Elms is his name, great British British man of God. And my son Josh is preaching in the morning service tomorrow on Mother's Day. So please keep them in your prayers as well. But wherever you are, get along to your local church, invite your friends, and let's believe for a great harvest of souls across the weekend. 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And I'll be on air tomorrow as well. God bless you. Whatever you're doing today, have a good one. Catch you then.
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6: In the early 90s, researchers from Montana State University made a startling discovery. Inspecting a piece of T-Rex bone under a microscope, they could hardly believe their eyes. They could see dinosaur red blood cells. This discovery prompted lead scientist Dr. Mary Schweitzer to say, "It was exactly like looking at a slice of modern bone. But of course I couldn't believe it. I said to the lab technician, the bones after all are 65 million years old. How could blood cells survive that long?" In a Discover magazine article, Dr. Schweitzer explained further her surprise. If you take a blood sample and stick it on a shelf, you have nothing recognizable in about a week. So why would there be anything left in dinosaurs? Such a response is understandable, considering that she thinks dinosaurs died out 65 million years ago. But surely such data suggests it wasn't that long ago.
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2: In this bulletin, Nigel Farage's Reform Party making big gains in English council elections, and the Eels claim victory in Townsville. With more, I'm Jaden James. One Nation is poised to win a crucial by-election today, which would hand the party another seat in federal parliament. Michael Packey reports from Albury.
3: Poll after poll shows One Nation is on track to claim the regional New South Wales seat of Farrer, with David Farley set to join Barnaby Joyce as the party's second MP in the lower house. The 69-year-old businessman has come under greater scrutiny in the lead-up to today's federal by-election, with questions over his political history and level of support for One Nation's policy platform. The by-election was called after former member Susan Lee quit politics following her dumping as Liberal leader in February. With the Libs on the nose, the contest is shaping up to be a battle between Mr. Farley and independent candidate Michelle Millthorpe. Michael Packey, Albury.
2: The Royal Commission into the Bondi terror attack will now investigate whether intelligence agencies failed to act on warnings before the tragedy. Hearings starting later this month will scrutinise why the two alleged shooters were not intercepted despite their extremist ties, and why high-risk security assessments from the Chanukah by the Sea event were reportedly overlooked. The New South Wales government is tipping nearly $40 million into the firearms registry to enforce strict new gun laws. The funding will secure 22 additional staff to manage more frequent licence renewals and conduct rigorous audits on existing gun owners. UK Prime Minister Sir Keir Starmer says he won't be walking away despite landslide losses in local elections across his country. Nigel Farage's Reform UK party has emerged the big winner, claiming more than 1,400 English seats. Starmer says he takes full responsibility for the results.
4: We must reflect and we must respond. I think the vast majority of people do understand that we face huge challenges as a country. We've had a series of economic shocks in recent years, and there's a very difficult international situation that we face.
2: Labor lost more than 1,300 seats, and the Conservatives losing over 500. Family Voice Australia Mother of the Year Miranda Whittington, who has raised 10 children, has some advice for Christian mums on the eve of Mother's Day. The pastor's wife and mentor to mothers told Vision Radio she gets her strength from a Bible verse that describes a wife and mother as a fruitful vine.
5: I love Psalm 128. The model I have is of a vineyard. A vineyard speaks of generation to generation and leaving a legacy and a heritage. God sees us as a vineyard because we are the ones who manage the vineyard and create the opportunities for our children for generations to come.
2: Miranda also adheres to the advice of Deuteronomy 6 to write God's commandments on her heart and to get them inside her children. That's the latest news. Sport is next.
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2: To sport, the Eels are relishing in the glory of an NRL breakthrough victory over the Cowboys on enemy turf. It was skipper Mitch Moses who got the job done in Golden Point. Before an additional penalty made the score 33-30 at the siren. Parramatta coach Jason Ryle says it's a performance best described by two words.
6: Relief and pride. Just how hard they fought and how we never gave up. And we've been trying to do that the last couple of weeks.
2: In last night's other clash, the Roosters made it six wins in a row, defeating the Titans 28-12 in Gosford. And in tennis, Australia's Alexander Vukic has been eliminated from the Italian Open. That's the latest Vision National News. I'm Jaden James.
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2: Time now for a look at the weather. Showers are affecting parts of Tasmania and Victoria in brisk southwesterly winds. A high is causing wind to ease and showers to clear in South Australia. The high is keeping the remainder of the country mostly clear, leading to a chilly night. A few showers on the northeast tropical coasts in onshore winds. In the capital cities, Sydney with a top of 22 degrees, mostly sunny. Melbourne with a possible shower, 17. Brisbane 25, mostly sunny. Sunny skies in Perth, 24. Adelaide 19 with a possible shower, Canberra sunny day 18, Hobart 18 mostly sunny, and in Darwin a top of 33 mostly sunny. That's the latest news, sport and weather on Vision. 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
8: More words of light from the Bible. Proverbs 4 verse 18 says, "The path of the righteous is like the dawning light that shines more and more until the perfect day." That's Proverbs 4 verse 18.
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1: Hey, it's Saturday. So glad you've tuned in again. We're going to bring you the best bits from the week on Rise and Shine. And it was a massive week of fun, faith, and a little bit of frivolity, wouldn't you say, Phil?
2: Yeah, look, if you hear this, you've got to take yourself back in time so it makes sense. The context is May the 4th, which was Monday. May the 4th
1: be with you.
2: We dressed up as Star Wars people. And so you can check that out over on Facebook. But we do bring you a couple of thoughts from that day because it was fun.
1: And there's spiritual analogies.
2: We do that.
1: To the Star Wars tale. So this is not all just about entertainment. Oh, no. There's a deeper meaning if you peel the onion back.
2: Oh, I like it.
1: Take the layer off the outside of it, the costumes, the fun, the intergalactic battles going on. There's a deep spiritual meaning behind the movie. Well, we try and pretend there is anyway. So, well, hey, there you go.
2: Darth, don't complain with Darth.
1: He's on board.
2: Also, in this half hour, we did have fun with some songs. If Bible stories in the Bible had a theme song, what would it be? You get to test yourself out. We'll play you some themes, some songs. You get to guess what Bible story they might get attached to. It was a bit of fun.
1: And then we heard from a really cool listener of ours in WA who drives the Australia Post truck, and he's just got the ultimate name, Nirvana.
2: So cool.
1: Look, if I'd heard about that as a name, I would have named my son Nirvana.
2: Yes.
1: He would have loved that too. He's a muso. So, it's always good when we hear from you, our listeners, from across Australia. That's what buzzes us, just hearing from people from Tassie, from WA, South Australia, New South Wales, Queensland, Northern Territory, Canberra, you name it. People call in, and we just enjoy hearing your voice so much.
2: Oh, we do. You can call in during the week. Today, though, listen up. It's all happening after this one. It's to kick off the hour. Joel Vaughan, he needs to know, you need to know. This is called Need to Know, and you're on the best bits of Rise and Shine. Good morning.

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1: But it is May the 4th, so that means it's May the 4th be with you day. Mm-hmm. See what we're doing there? Star Wars Day? It's pretty clever. So, Andy, you're Luke Skywalker today.
2: I am, in character. And you're Princess Leia.
1: Princess Leia.
2: Now, Fel, we said we'd take a deep dive into the story of Star Wars. Mm. Are there any spiritual analogies or parallels? I'd like to think there are. What do you think?
1: I've always thought there was. Mm. I remember watching it as a kid. Star Wars 4, that's what we had at the time. Yep. 4, 5 and 6. Yep. I don't know why they started halfway through.
2: I got no idea.
1: But you have the good and the evil, which is the classic storytelling, isn't it, really?
2: Yeah.
1: But you've got this, it's like this inner struggle between the bad guys to be bad.
2: Mm-hmm.
1: This kind of pull towards that dark side. And you see that with Anakin, don't you, when he's kind of being pulled towards becoming Darth Vader. But it's like a struggle, isn't it? And that's quite biblical, that idea that there is a force within us that's struggling towards God and struggling away from evil.
2: Or even Darth Vader, he's kind of like the devil in the Bible, and the devil was once a worshipper of God. He was once a good guy, and like you said, he went to the dark side, and that's what happened to Darth Vader.
1: Yes.
2: He was once a Jedi Knight, he went to the dark side. And the other analogy I see, Phil, is that Obi-Wan Kenobi.
1: Oh!
2: He's like Jesus.
1: Yes.
2: He had to die to help everyone else live. He gave his life. So, and like he said, when you kill me, I'll be way more powerful than I ever would be on the earth. Same as Jesus. I mean, Jesus was limited as a man when he walked the earth, but when he died, he went to heaven, he sent his Holy Spirit, and suddenly he replicated himself all across the earth. I mean, it must have been a Christian person who wrote the book, surely, Phil.
1: Sure, I mean, you've got...
3: All right, I'll give it a try.
1: Here we go.
4: Why not? Do. Or do not. There is no try.
1: How good is that? You've got him there. He's there. Do or do not. No.
5: Do or do not. There is no try.
2: And do you think Yoda is a good symbol or a representative of a really mature man or woman of God that's
1: mentoring,
2: been used by God all around the world?
1: Yes.
2: He's risen the dead.
1: Yes.
2: He's made the cripples walk, the blind eyes open.
1: Yes.
2: And now he's just mentoring young leaders, you know, so they can do the same?
1: Yes, definitely. I'm all for that. I think definitely you can see that, can't you? That the older generation now handing it on to the young, and the young, we want to get I'm putting myself with the young, Andy and I, we're the young here.
2: Absolutely,
1: the young people here. Wanting to be, you know, up and making mistakes and wanting to go out there quickly and solve all the problems and defeat all the evil, and you're keen to go.
2: Mm-hmm.
1: But then you've got Yoda and he's there calm, safe, sensible.
2: I
1: love that.
2: I think he's like Paul and Luke is like Timothy.
1: Oh, yes.
2: So the letters to Timothy
1: are
2: kind of like Yoda writing a letter to Luke when he's on another planet somewhere.
1: Yes.
2: And Yoda would say... Dear Timothy.
3: All right, I'll give it a try.
4: No.
2: You do the best Yoda voice, Phil. Give me some.
5: Do or do not.
4: Or do not.
5: There is no try.
1: Oh, you don't want the professional.
2: That's what Luke was saying to Timothy in the Bible. So, so many spiritual parallels, Phil. So many.
1: And we are going to explore them today. I mean, we didn't even get to R2-D2. I don't know where he comes in. Maybe he's.
2: Do you think Luke, what's her name? Princess Leia, do you think she's Proverbs 31 woman?
1: She is out there fighting the good fight.
2: Thrust into an intergalactic battle.
1: Yes.
2: I think Proverbs 31 woman would have made a great Princess Leia. She would have saved the galaxy.
1: She stepped up.
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6: The dictionary described restitution as a giving of something as an equivalent for that which has been lost or damaged. Restitution is an important component in any apology we may make to someone. In his book, Since Nobody's Perfect, How Good Is Good Enough, Andy Stanley writes, a willingness to do something to try to make up for the pain I've caused you is evidence of a true apology. A voice inside us says, I want to make amends for what I've done. In his encounter with Jesus, Zacchaeus, the corrupt tax collector, saw how evil he'd been in ripping illegal tax payments off his fellow countrymen. He announced he would pay fourfold any monies he'd taken illegally. Further, he would give half his wealth away to the poor. It's all recorded in Luke 19, and it was Zacchaeus' way of saying, I'm sorry, I was wrong, and I want to make restitution. Sometimes, as part of an apology, we need to say, I know I've hurt you deeply, and I feel I should do something to make up for the pain I've caused. Can you give me a suggestion? It'd be a very hardened person indeed who would not respond positively to a question like that if it's expressed with sincerity. Try it sometime. I'm Graham Agnew.
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1: And may the 4th be with you.
2: We are dressed up, ready for Star Wars Day here. If you want to have a look over on Rise and Shine, the Facebook page or on Instagram, then you can check us out. I am Princess Leia, running the galaxy.
1: I am Luke Skywalker, trying to save the world, save the planet, save everyone out there in the galaxy.
2: The chosen one.
1: That's right.
2: It's really effectively who you've chosen.
1: Getting ready to fly my X-Wing fighter to the Death Star, drop the payload, get out of there with R2-D2 in the back seat, and basically save the world in one go, Phil.
2: It is interesting that we've both chosen the originals, the OG cast, because then, of course, my kids, they would be more familiar with the newer ones, the 1, 2, 3, and then Rey and the ones that have come out now, whereas you and I grew up with those, the OG versions, the 3, 4, and 5.
1: Well, let's be honest, Phil. The ones that we grew up on were way bigger. They were just a worldwide phenomena.
2: Yes.
1: Kiddies all around the world couldn't get enough of the merch.
2: Yes.
1: The T-shirts, the music. I remember with my cousin listening to what was called an album. We're not going to try and explain what an album was, but it was where music was stored in the old days.
2: They're cool now.
1: And we would just sit there and he would play the Star Wars album. And the one we loved the most was the one when they were in the Millennium Falcon shooting against the Darth Vader. Yeah, and all of those like laser beam machine guns. And we would do that as if we were firing a machine gun when that sound came on. Made our little day, Phil.
2: Oh,
1: made our day.
2: I'm just imagining little Andy. He's so cute.
1: Shooting down all of Darth Vader and his naughty little stormtroopers in their spaceships.
2: But wasn't it exciting when they came out with the new ones?
1: Oh, yeah.
2: Like you and I, it was in the 90s. So Andy, if you know, depending on whether he's the real age or the pretend age.
1: Well, I identify as a 25-year-old, Phil. So
2: I think you remember it, don't you?
1: Yeah, I do remember it somehow. I have this incredible capacity to remember things from before when I was even born. But anyway.
2: But in the 90s, out came the newest of these new 1, 2, and 3 were being released into the early 2000s. Well, Murray and I were just dating at the time.
1: Oh, okay.
2: And so we went on a date, and this is us. Well, we are that excited.
1: You're always excited before a big date, aren't you?
2: Well, you are. Going to movies?
1: Come on.
2: Do you like it?
1: Oh, come on. This just sums up date night, Mazza and Phil.
2: Off we go. Off to the Pacific Fair Cinemas. I still remember it. For our date night. Hey, Murray's looking swish there with his head slicked back and, you know, his best shirt cleaned and ironed.
1: And so you were going to watch one of the Star Wars movies.
2: One of the Star Wars. Mm. Now, Murray said to me, you've got to get there early because it's popular.
1: Yeah.
2: So, I mean, we did. We got there 2.5, 3 hours early to this movie to line up.
1: Really early.
2: Well, to line up because this is before the days when you could book a seat, which you can do now. You couldn't book a seat.
1: Yeah, in those days it was all done in person. So, okay, you've gone 3 hours early. Now, did Murray have a contingency plan for the 3 hour wait, like maybe a little basket of snacks, some drinks maybe, an urn with coffee in it? What was going on there, Phil?
2: There was nothing.
1: Not even a bag of fantails?
2: No, I think actually by the time we eventually got popcorn and ate the popcorn in the line because a 3 hour wait for a movie. But the funniest part was actually not that we were there early. That was quite organised.
1: Yeah.
2: It was that nobody else came early. So we were lining up for a movie. It wasn't even a problem. There was no one else coming early.
1: So you're in a two-person queue. And the queue was Murray and you.
2: And the cleaner. He was looking at us weirdly from the side like, what are you people doing?
3: Vision has just the right mix of music, inspiration and fun to kickstart your day. Rise and shine. Weekdays at breakfast.

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1: Over on Rise and Shine, we have a Facebook page and an Instagram page, Rise and Shine Vision. It's open to all. We post things. We posted a video up there just this morning, actually.
2: I'm about to put a photo up of a Tasmanian apple farmer, actually, Phil, who sent a little snap of himself with the vision cap on.
1: Oh, very good.
2: That'll be getting a post shortly. But is that the only rule, Phil? Be kind. Are there any other rules?
1: We have got, so that's the page. But

0: The Bible had theme songs. Mm. And on the post, it has a lady and she is opening the Bible. And as she opens a book, instead of the words coming out, a theme song, and you have to guess the book of the Bible that matches the theme song.
1: Oh, I like that.
0: There's no harm can come from this, I don't think.
1: And there's no right or wrong answer, is there?
0: Well, there is a wrong answer.
1: Your own perception.
0: No, there's a right.
1: Oh, there is a wrong answer. Okay.
0: Sure. You have to go with the one that the lady has said.
1: Oh, okay.
0: But if you can come up with a good story for it,
1: so
0: then maybe.
1: She's laying down the law then.
0: She is, yeah.
1: Okay.
0: So here you go. Here's the first of those books. You ready?
1: Okay. Let's go. I want to break free. Galatians.
0: Galatians?
1: Mm-hmm.
0: Oh, yes. It's not the one that she had, but yes.
1: It's all about, okay. She's Exodus.
0: Exodus. Mm-hmm. Well done. Here we go, people. We'll play it one more time. Can you hear it? Because the children of Israel get set free. That's a warm-up for you. Very
1: Let
0: well done.
1: Let my people go free. Obviously, that was Moses to Pharaoh. I was thinking New Testament context of the spiritual freedom, but they had physical freedom from their slavery.
0: Well, there's an Old and New Testament parallel. Boom. We were all about that.
1: All over.
0: Very
1: it.
0: Spiritual. Mm-hmm. Okay, next up. Ready?
2: Mm-hmm. This girl is on fire.
1: Esther.
0: Dang it, that was too good. Very well done.
1: She was on
0: How
1: fire.
0: How good is that? Mm-hmm. How good is that? She is the ultimate on fire girl. You could also say, I mean, Deborah, this girl is on fire. She was
1: yeah,
0: on fire. She
1: I don't know. Prison. I just think Esther, she was owning it. Yeah, she basically was the main character in the whole of the kingdom, which was the most powerful kingdom in the world at that time. Pretty
0: okay.
1: big, Phil.
0: Here's
1: big.
0: Another one. And then you at home, we're going to give you a go. Here you go. Ready?
1: Do you want me to give the answer?
0: Yeah, you can give the answer.
1: Definitely Song of Solomon.
0: In case you
1: didn't play it very long, Phil. Come on.
0: There's only a little bit of every song.
1: Can we milk it?
0: There's only a tiny bit. No, I'm not milking it. Here you go. This is it. According to our license, we can only play 10, and I just joked.
1: Well, that was 1 second. Give me a little bit more. Come on.
0: That's all I've got. That's all I've got.
1: Look,
0: I'm sorry. I didn't
1: I'm sure Solomon
0: that.
1: Sang a lot longer than that. A lot longer than that.
0: And we're saying again, don't read that before you're married.
1: That's right. Keep your hands off it, single people.
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6: 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A couple of weeks ago, I looked a little more closely at this piece of road. I discovered there was actually a retirement village most of the way along it. I realised, well, this was clearly the reason and the cause for the slower speed limit. 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He is the best one for us to follow.
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1: We have asked you about theme songs. It seems to be stirring up a lot of interest, so we're sticking with it. And I've got Nirvana on the line. If you just, let's reset for you. Over on Facebook, Rise and Shine Vision, Tanya has put it out there, a great post about different theme songs and how they might relate to Bible stories. This is the one that's left. Nirvana, which one are you calling about?
2: I'm calling about the Friends theme song. I might
3: yes.
2: have a guess.
3: Yes. Nirvana, I'm just going to build this up. With a name like Nirvana, we know your guess is going to be good.
1: You're going to have music.
3: Whatever
1: on the
3: you face. Say, it's going to work. So go for it, mate. What is it?
2: I think it's Axe.
3: Oh. I like it.
1: I like it. And actually, it is exactly the one.
3: Well, Nirvana, let's take a deep dive. Why did you choose the Book of Acts?
2: Well, initially thinking about it, I was thinking like, well, that's when like all the first, like all the disciples and all that, the church was growing, like they were all together, they would all be friends. And then I was thinking, hang on a minute, towards the end of the Gospels, Jesus promised a helper.
1: True.
2: And that helper came in Acts.
3: Yes.
2: And that was the Holy Spirit.
3: Oh, yes. Come on, Nirvana.
1: Preach
2: and now
1: it.
2: the Holy Spirit. There for us, always.
1: Yes.
3: He's like our friend, you're right. And night, day, good days, bad days, yeah, that's so good.
2: Yeah.
1: Nirvana.
3: Nirvana, we got to ask you, mate, why did your parents call you Nirvana?
2: I honestly have no idea. Would you believe it?
1: It's a very funky name, but whereabouts are you joining us from? Where are you calling from?
2: Margaret River.
3: Oh, hello, Nirvana.
1: Are you serious?
3: You need to invite us over, mate.
1: Okay.
3: I want to go there. I want the dark chocolate factories and the surf, ocean views.
1: Andy's like, he's there. He's invited. He's sleeping on your couch. I hope you don't mind, Nirvana.
3: Yeah.
1: But tell us a little bit about what is it that, how do you connect to Vision? How have you come across Vision in Margaret River, God's own country there?
2: Well, I work as a delivery driver for Australia Post.
1: Oh, cool.
2: And so I spend a lot of time, like right now, in the van, just listening to the radio.
1: Wow.
2: And my boss would often leave Vision on in the radio. So if I ever jumped into a van that he's just been driving, it'd be Vision playing.
1: Really?
2: And
3: okay.
2: So I started sort of listening to it, and I was like, yeah, this is amazing. This is exactly what I need.
3: Ah, good
2: and
3: times.
2: Now I'm hooked.
3: You're hooked.
1: Oh, we're glad.
3: Well,
1: for that.
3: Mate, we're so glad to hear your voice. And
1: yeah.
3: I mean, so you're driving around the van, obviously, you know, maybe 6 to 8 hours a day. So, how does Vision help you in your working day?
2: Oh man, sometimes I can really get stuck in my head sometimes and things like that. And it's just really nice to hear you guys talking and listen to the stories and listen to worship music. I really appreciate the app as well. Like sometimes I just put the Vision Worship on and I can just tune out to that, and it just really helps me out.
3: Oh.
1: Nirvana, we're so thrilled to chat with you. And the good news is, and Margaret River's not going to quite get to that. I don't think the DAB, the digital signal from Perth, is quite strong enough to get to you. But we are loving that we'll be able to connect more people in Perth come June when it gets switched on with that digital signal. So that's exciting.
3: Do you ever drive to Perth for deliveries, or you just do Margaret River region?
2: Just Margaret River region.
3: Well, that is a tough gig, my friend. You know, I'm just really, I love the thought that we're with you in that van as you're driving around Margaret River.
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2: In this bulletin, One Nation in the spotlight for the Farah by-election and ISIS brides applying for bail applications in Melbourne. With the details, I'm Jaden James. One Nation candidate David Farley is quietly confident he can cause an upset in today's Farah by-election. The seat is up for grabs after longtime local member Susan Lee quit politics after she was removed as Liberal leader. The Liberals are not expected to hold on, with the contest seen as a battle between One Nation and an independent. After casting his vote at Albury Public School, Mr. Farley says it's time people get the change they deserve.
3: Not only just for Farah, but for the Australian nation. You know, the nation's looking for change, Farah's screaming out for change. So today's very, very important.
2: The Liberals have held the seat for the past 25 years. Three of the four so-called ISIS brides who returned to Australia from a Syrian refugee camp are now behind bars. The charges they're facing include crimes against humanity, knowingly join a terrorist group, and slavery. The woman who returned to Sydney has been refused bail to face court again in July. Criminal lawyer Sam Macedoni says bail applications for the two women arrested in Melbourne will be heard on Monday.
4: I doubt very much that they'll be granted bail, given that their charges are a lot more serious than the charges the Sydney woman faced, and she didn't get bail. So I can't see why they would get bail in Melbourne.
2: Yazidi community leaders are demanding any returnees linked to ISIS face the full force of the law. Disruptions to Brisbane's train network are likely to continue for the time being, but some progress has been achieved in marathon talks between the union and Queensland Rail. Queensland Rail's chief executive says she's frustrated the action hasn't ended already. Negotiations are due to resume on Wednesday. Dementia has overtaken heart disease as a leading cause of death in Australia. New ABS data shows dementia-related illnesses claimed more than 17,500 lives in 2024. While mortality rates for heart disease are at an all-time low, health experts say the rise in dementia deaths reflects Australia's ageing population. Overseas, the US military says it's disabled two Iranian oil tankers as Donald Trump warns of further strikes if Tehran rejects his latest peace proposal. The tankers were reportedly fired upon while attempting to breach an American blockade in the Strait of Hormuz. Secretary of State Marco Rubio says Washington is still awaiting a serious offer from Iran to end the conflict. President Trump has marked this week's National Day of Prayer by urging Americans to recommit themselves to faith and prayer. He praised Christianity's historic role in shaping the United States. He said America's history had been defined by faith, prayer, and trust in Almighty God. A new movie is set to tell the powerful story of legendary missionaries Hudson and Maria Taylor. At the age of 21, they set out to take the gospel across China during the 19th century. The English couple rejected colonial norms and adopted Chinese language, customs, and dress as they shared God's love across inland China. With the working title Hudson and Maria, the film will explore the Taylors' incredible faith, their passion for ministry, and their willingness to sacrifice as they changed countless lives. That's the latest news. Sport is next.
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2: In sport, the reigning AFL premiers have survived a second-half fight back from Carlton, taking out an 11-point victory at the Gabba. The Lions led by 49 points early in the third term before the Blues surged, but it wasn't enough. Coach Michael Voss lamenting they lost it in the first half.
5: You know, a hunt for the ball was on, gave up way too many uncontested marks, couldn't get any pressure on the game. We sort of gave them the style of football that we know that when they play well, you're next to no chance of winning.
2: Also last night, a last-minute kick from Harvey Gallagher has handed the Western Bulldogs a two-point victory over Port Adelaide. That's the latest Vision National News. I'm Jaden James.
6: Would you agree that the world is changing fast? Phil Edwards here, CEO of Vision. 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We're a catalyst for truth discovery, showing the way to Jesus. And Vision is made possible by a quiet but powerful engine, people like you. 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
2: Time now for a look at the weather. Showers are affecting parts of Tasmania and Victoria in brisk southwesterly winds. A high is causing wind to ease and showers to clear in South Australia. The high is keeping the remainder of the country mostly clear, leading to a chilly night. A few showers on the northeast tropical coasts in onshore winds. In the capital cities, Sydney with a top of 22 degrees, mostly sunny. Melbourne with a possible shower, 17. Brisbane 25, mostly sunny. Sunny skies in Perth, 24. Adelaide 19 with a possible shower, Canberra sunny day 18, Hobart 18 mostly sunny, and in Darwin a top of 33 mostly sunny. That's the latest news, sport and weather on Vision. 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
3: Psalms 100 verse 4 says, "Enter his gates with thanksgiving and his courts with praise. 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
1: Oh yes, we are back with you. If you've just joined us, so glad that you have. We'll be with you for another hour, bringing you the best bits of our show from last week. And it's always hard to narrow it down, isn't it, Phil?
2: So
1: because
2: hard.
1: There's so much good stuff, so many great guests we have, people calling in. Well, the next guest, Phil, is one of our faves. His name is the Shearing Pastor, real name Brad Patterson, the ultimate Aussie pastor. If you love Australians, if you are an Aussie and you love your country, you're going to love the next guest, Brad Patterson.
2: Also this hour, we turn our attention to Mother's Day. So just a little reminder, tomorrow is Mother's Day. So if you haven't, after our show or while you're listening, go out and you don't have to buy something. You could make it. You could write a poem. I wrote a letter. And so we'll play that right at the end of the hour if you would like to listen to it. Made us cry.
1: As well as that, we've got tales of dodgy gifts and we won't have, I won't explain anymore. You've got to hang around and listen
2: about that.
1: And also just some great advice from mums, to mums, for mums. It's all about mums and, you know, hopefully you are ready for tomorrow. If you're not too late. After this show's over in about an hour, so why don't you go and buy yourself or buy your mum something really nice for Mother's Day tomorrow.
2: Yeah, and let's kick off the hour. Here it is, Mike and Tyler, God did it. Happy Mother's Day for tomorrow.

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1: Well, joining us from Western Australia, we've got the man known as the Shearing Pastor. His social media blows up because he gives spiritual tips but also shows shearing clips. He's still a shearer in his off days as well as pastoring a church in Perth, WA. He joins us now. Welcome to Rise and Shine, Brad Patterson.
2: Welcome. Great to be with you, Fel and Andy. Thanks for having me.
3: Oh, we're so excited to have you. And look, throughout this month, we are looking for the Scarlet. It's a bit of a mission to find all of those links to Jesus that you see through the Bible, but we also know that they continue on into our lives as well. Have you got one? And I believe you've kind of chosen a pretty big deal in the Bible, a bit of a guy, a bit of a big gun, you might say, as your fave.
2: Definitely a big gun, and that's what a good shearer is known as, a big gun.
3: Really?
2: And so, yeah, absolutely, yeah. They're, if you're a good fast shearer, you're the gun in the shed. So, cool. One of the big guns in the Old Testament where we see Jesus, and I love how we do see Jesus on every page of the Bible. One preacher once said that you see him on every page. And in the Old Testament, a guy called Abraham, the father of our faith, often referred to, was called to take his son, his one and only son Isaac, up a hill to sacrifice him. And as he's going up a hill, Isaac actually carries the wood for his own sacrifice. And he gets up to the top of the hill, and then Abraham goes to slay his son to obey God. And God cries out, "Abraham, Abraham." You know, he called his name twice there, covenant language, that I know now that you fear me. Don't slay your son. And then there was a ram caught in a thicket. I love that King James old stuff. A ram caught in a thicket. And, you know, I've seen sheep get caught in fences and things like that. But that wasn't caught by accident. That was God's provision to substitute, to take the place for his son Isaac. And then Jesus would carry wood up a hill called Calvary. And he would go up that hill, and he would be there. God would not say, "No, do not slay him," but God would follow through with the slaying of his one and only son to be the substitute for you and for me and for the world. Isn't that awesome? Jesus in every line of scripture.
1: Yeah, it's a deep story, like you said, Brady, because Abraham didn't know when he was just obeying God, did he? He just did what God said, and it wouldn't have made any sense to him. The Bible says, I think it took about 2 or 3 days to walk there. So on this walking journey, he would have just been processing this, deciding, am I going to go through with this? But he had such an obedience to God that he was actually willing to go through with it. And God was testing him. I mean, even that, there's a whole message there, isn't there? And like you said, he followed through. And it's almost like because he followed through, God followed through later, as you said, at Calvary.
2: Absolutely, yeah. No, he says he got up early in the morning and went. That's how obedient he was. He was up early and off. I would have slept in and gone. That was the devil, not God.
1: Yeah.
3: Be testing that for sure. It's an interesting one, isn't it? And because you imagine for that whole journey, he's a man, and sometimes we can read these and you're like, oh, yeah, whatever. He didn't know the end of the story. So he had not read the end of the book. He was at the walking it through, and it's just like our lives today. Sometimes God can be asking us to do something and we're like, oh, is that you, God? Is that really what I need to be doing for you? Sacrificing or giving or whatever it might be. But we have a similar challenge, don't we? But God shows up.
2: Yeah, and praise God that, you know, he'll never ask us to do that human sacrifice. We know that. That was one only. But he will ask us to sacrifice other things, to step out in faith, to do things that don't make sense.
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7: Consider Romans 12 and verse 6. Having then gifts differing according to the grace that is given to us, let us use them. If you study famous musicians, you'll often find that they learned their craft by playing in a band or orchestra. That's because certain skills, learning to blend with other instruments, keeping tempo, learning to play louder and softer, following the conductor's lead, can only be learned by playing with others, and that what's true of a band or orchestra is even truer of a community of believers. Jesus illustrated this in his famous parable of the talents in Matthew 25. One man was given 5 talents and he ended up with 10. Another man was given 2 talents and he ended up with 4. A third man was given 1 talent and he buried it. In a sense, Jesus was talking about people playing their parts and how important it is to God's kingdom. Not everyone plays the same instrument. Not everyone has the same part. Some instruments are louder than others, and some parts are bigger than others. It's not how much you have that matters to Jesus. It's what you do with what you have that matters to him. There's no insignificant talents in God's kingdom. Our talents may differ in amount, but they all come from the same source. All Christ wants you to do is to play your part. He doesn't expect the same results, but he does expect the same effort. He never compares you with anyone else. He compares you only with you. He doesn't look at what you have. He looks at what you do with what you have. So just play your part. And that's Vision's word for today.
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1: Matt Prater, if you put a mic in front of him, he will preach up a storm. And we've found him wandering the halls in Pordua. And hey, Matt, how you doing?
2: Very good, thank you. Any fitter, I'd be dangerous.
3: Well, you are dangerous.
2: Yeah, that's right.
3: So you must be pretty fit, I would say. But, Matty, leading up to Mother's Day on Sunday, it's funny, isn't it? As Christians, I think we probably honour mums more non-Christians do, because the Bible's so clear, honour your father and your mother.
2: Absolutely.
3: So, but have you got any tales to tell about you as a good boy, as a son of your mother?
2: Well, let's just go back to when I was 16 and I had a mullet. I had braces.
1: Oh, bless.
2: I had really bad zits, as we called it back then.
3: This is reminding me of that movie, There's Something About Mary, you know, when he was a teenager.
1: Yeah. Oh, no.
2: I was so skinny, I used to have to dance around the shower to get wet. And my voice hadn't broken yet. So I was like 16, just become a Christian, still a bit rough around the edges.
1: Okay. Yeah.
2: And I was in Coffs Harbour visiting a friend.
1: Yeah.
2: And he lived in this mansion on a hill in the banana fields of Coffs Harbour.
3: Yes, near the Big Banana.
2: They actually built the Big Banana.
1: Mm.
2: So,
1: really?
2: Yeah, so they're the founders of the Big Banana. So
3: is
2: rich
3: that right?
2: family,
3: That's
2: Christian
3: big.
2: Family.
1: Did they have a yellow house then?
2: No, it's just an orange house. Anyway, so I visited them and next to their house was a junkyard, so rubbish.
1: Okay. Yeah, right. Yeah.
2: And I saw this bird bath there.
1: Oh,
2: and I thought, bird bath? What's that doing there? It's rubbish. Who would throw away a bird bath? And I thought, that'd be a great gift for my mum.
1: Serious?
2: So I loaded it in my car.
1: Yeah.
2: Cleaned it up. Gave it to mum for Mother's Day.
1: And the ultimate re-gift.
2: Winning, you know, didn't cost me a cent.
3: And tell us about your mum's reaction.
2: She loved it. She was happy.
1: Really?
2: But guess what? The next day, she comes in with the Coffs Harbour Advocate, the newspaper. And she says, Matt, there's something in the classifieds.
1: Oh, no.
2: Stolen bird bath.
1: No.
2: From Gowdrens Road area, Coffs Harbour. She says, is that where you got the bird bath from?
1: Oh, no.
2: And I said, Mum, it is where. I honestly thought someone had just dumped it. And I felt so bad.
1: Oh, no.
2: The conviction of the Holy Spirit was on me, you know.
3: So, hang on, stop. So, did you just spray paint it and move what? Is that what you did?
2: No. So she made me take it back.
3: Good mum.
2: So I took it back and I put it back to the thing, and there was actually, literally this happened. There was a guy there.
1: Mm. Yeah.
2: I said, mate, I'm so sorry. I don't know if is this your land? And he goes, yeah, it's my land. And I said, well, there's a bird bath. I've just returned it.
1: It was rubbish.
2: And he said, I don't know what you're talking about.
1: What?
2: I said, really? He said, I've got no idea what you're talking about. So I think my mate pranked me.
3: Oh!
2: Because he knows that I took the bird bath.
1: Get out.
2: He knew the story.
1: Really?
2: But he never confessed to it. So it's a mystery.
3: It's a mystery.
2: I don't know. But
3: well, we can name it the Big Banana Mystery. Because it's all interrelated.
1: Well, you could say the world's worst gift type of a mystery actually
2: Well, my brother called me Bird Bath Boy from then on. So anyway, I love you. Mum's listening in Casino. She loves Vision Radio.
3: Has she still got the bird bath?
2: No. I had to give it back.
3: You did give it back?
2: I literally took it back to the junkyard next month.
1: So you didn't keep, like when they didn't want it back? Did you get your mum another gift?
2: I probably did. Probably got her some flowers from Woolies or something.
1: The four bunch that was the next day's version. Yeah. It sounds like
2: it's a mystery, isn't it?
3: It was industrious. I'll give you that, Matty.
2: That's right,
3: I mean, you were out there sourcing gifts.
2: I was an entrepreneur. That's right.
3: And I'm guessing you had limited resources to purchase a gift. So
2: yeah, that's exactly right.
3: There are some positives in the story.
2: Yeah.
1: not a lot of positives, but the bird bath boy. Hey,
2: that was my nickname. Yes. Yeah,
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1: And we're doing a bit of this morning. Well, without the tip top. If you don't know it, that's an ad from the 80s, which I did love. It was for bread. And it was the mums who used tip top. They were the best mums. Well, I got to say, Christian mums are awesome mums.
2: They are. And you said this, I think, a couple of days ago, Phil. They just don't make ads like that anymore.
1: No,
2: they're so catchy.
1: That?
2: They become a part of not only your headspace, but also popular culture that we just quote them and refer to them all the time.
1: I think of Mother's Day, and this is the other ad that comes to mind.
3: Wait till they taste it. Yes. You ought to be congratulated.
4: Let's hear it later.
3: You ought to be congratulated.
1: And unfortunately, all I can see is this mum, because it was really about your mum has used Medley, I think, some sort of cholesterol-free butter. And the mum's there, and she's a hero because she's chosen the right product. Well, mm-hmm. I can say you're not a hero because you've chosen the right product, but you are a hero when you show up for your family. And we're celebrating mums today on Rise and Shine.
2: We certainly are, Phil, because Mother's Day, it's less than 48 hours away.
1: We have put it out there. What's your best bit of mum advice? This is where we're sitting so far. Over on Facebook, you can have your say, and I love seeing people jump in. One of the people who's jumped in here by phone, though, is Chappie Jenny. This is her advice so far.
5: Well, I always tell young

0: time for him or her.
1: Isn't that beautiful? And I don't iron, so I'm going to have to find something else to hook that to. But
2: I think I'm going to pray for a praying ironer in my life, Phil. That'd be awesome. Every time someone ironed my shirt, they're praying for me. It's a win-win.
1: I had a pastor, and she said to me, I don't want you to take this wrong way. And I was like, no, I won't. Every time I hang up the washing, I think of you and your family, and I pray for you. I was like, what a great pastor you are.
2: So nice.
1: Because we wash all the time. Murray does all of our hanging out. Thank you, Muzz.
2: Does Muzz iron as well?
1: Well, none of us iron, really.
2: I'm just really enjoying that thought of someone praying for me and ironing my shirt. I would call that a triple win. I get the win because the ironing's been done. I get the win because I'm getting the prayer.
1: Yeah.
2: And the extra win is I don't need to iron.
1: No, it's all
2: very
1: good.
2: Lord, hear me, please.
1: Well, there you go. Other mum advice, Carmel here says, be kind to yourself. This is over on Facebook.
2: That's nice. That's nice.
1: Lynette says this, being a mum, a mother, is the greatest gift that we could have and also one of the hardest jobs. And you can never train for it. It's also the most important. Isn't that beautiful? And here's Anne. Oh, I know. Be the mum. Friends are many. They come and go, but they only have one mum. So don't take that away by trying to be their friend instead. Friendship can come later. Mum first, !!
2: That's good advice. I like that.
1: I do like that. Because sometimes, and I love it now, my girls are a bit old. And Josh, sorry, Josh, you're obviously part of this. I actually love that we are friends now. Like, I really love hanging out with them. But yes, there's those mum, you have to do the mum.
2: You're still
1: job.
2: The mum though, aren't you?
1: Still the mum.
2: Still the mum, Phil.
1: When I use the mum voice, I don't use it very often. But we have put it out there over on Facebook, but also you can give us a call with your best bit of mum advice, either that you've used or that someone has given you. And I've got Howard on the line from Mossman, where you did the weather, Andy.
2: Yeah, we did the Mossman weather about an hour ago now, Phil.
1: Yeah.
2: So she heard that. She got excited and gave us a call.
1: You're on the line, Howard. It's so great to chat to you. So you've got some mum wisdom.
3: Be myself and love everyone, regardless of who they are, what they are, what they've done in the past. That's what I've always said to my children.
2: That's nice.
1: Beautiful. We're going to have to bottle all of this advice, I think.
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8: We've all heard the phrase, it's like a battle between David and Goliath. This biblical term has stayed in our vocabulary for years. It's often used when the small guy takes on the big guy. When I hear that phrase used, it reminds me of my visit to the Valley of Elah in Israel, the actual place where David took on the actual Goliath. You think about the courage it took for young David to take on a giant. The story in 1 Samuel 17 shares how David said, "Who are you to defy the armies of the living God?" I guess there's two ways to look at it, isn't there? You could look at Goliath and think, "He's so big, he's going to kill me." Or you could look at Goliath and think, "He's so big, I can't miss him." It's all a matter of perspective. Many of us look at the Goliaths in our life and think it's so big, it's going to kill me. But we need to have a paradigm shift in our thinking. Instead, we need to look at our God and think how big our God is compared to our Goliath. The Bible says nothing is impossible for those who believe. Maybe you've got a financial Goliath right now. Maybe you've got a Goliath in your health. Maybe unemployment is a Goliath for you. Don't look at how big Goliath is, look at how big our God is. And remember, all things are possible to those who believe. I'm Matt Prater. 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
1: And it is Mother's Day on the weekend, and being a mum, it's a tough gig, Andy. Like, it's the most rewarding thing I've ever done, but it's also, you know, it's a lifelong commitment. Who knew? When you signed up for it, it's 24/7, and I love every second with my kidlets. But it is one of those things, as now I'm getting older and my kids are coming to the point where I'm not changing nappies, but I'm watching Belle literally drive out of my driveway. It's you come to the realization, wow, it's never finished, but it changes and the seasons change, and it's the most rewarding thing I've ever done.
2: Do you think God's got a sense of humor, Phil? Because it starts with this cute little package.
1: Oh, yes.
2: This little bundle.
1: Yes.
2: And aren't babies cute?
1: They are adorable.
2: I mean, I'm a dude, right? But I mean, I just love little, I've always loved little babies. They're just so soft and nice, and they're just so happy. They're so easily pleased.
1: Yes.
2: You've just got to pull a funny face and they start laughing.
1: Oh, yes.
2: I did that to my teenage daughters. Now they're just going to go, Dad, what are you doing?
1: Come on.
2: There's no respect there.
1: Oh. When they were little, I was full-time at home with them, you know, 7/24, and here I had these three kids, 5 and under, and it was a mess. Like, it's noisy and messy and you don't get to stop, and you go to the bathroom and they're on your lap and there's just kids everywhere. Like, it's just, it's so intense, and you're so tired because you haven't slept. Like, I didn't sleep through the night for 10 years, I think.
2: Man.
1: Like, barely, you know, that's how it feels. But at the time, people would say to me, oh, what do you do? And I'd say, oh, I close my eyes and I go to my happy place. Where is your happy place? I'd imagine this apartment and there would be no one there. It would be clean as anything.
2: No kids,
1: no noise, just a cup of
2: that's
1: tea.
2: Your happy place.
1: That was my happy place. And on the weekend, when that was my existence, my family had gone away and I was literally sitting in a very clean house with a cup of tea. I closed my eyes and my happy place was actually back there, surrounded by my kids and being there when it was messy and noisy, and I was like, oh, that's the happy place. This is not it. And
2: yeah.
1: It really, I just, yeah, as a mum, you're like, oh, if you're in that messy place right now, just know I'm a few years beyond, and yeah, it's beautiful. Like, yeah, I know it's hard.
2: Now the mess is in your daughter's car, probably.
1: Probably. No, Belle's very clean. It's all
2: oh, really?
1: Good.
2: She's
1: yeah,
2: a good girl.
1: It's all
2: then.
1: Good. We've got good girls.
2: Go,
1: but
2: Belle.
1: As a result, I wanted to write a letter to mum. So I have written a letter to all the mums out there, and you can use it for your mum if you like. We'll pop it up on Facebook. We've had some requests this morning, but we'll pop some music on because it'll be easier.
2: Yeah. Get that background music out.
1: This is Laura Story,
2: a
1: beautiful song about blessing. And here's a letter to you, Mum, for Mother's Day. To our wonderful mums, the busy mums, the tired mums, the new mums, the spiritual mums, and those experienced mums on Mother's Day, may you know that God sees you, He knows you, and He loves you and all you do for our families. That God, He sees you when you're exhausted and sitting in the mess, cuddling bubbers, answering a toddler's insistent requests, trying to just keep up and get up and get out that door. To the mums on the school runs and watching endless after-school activities, you're making costumes and checking homework and trying to arrange schedules that just seem overwhelming. To you, Mum, as you're juggling work amongst it all, giving your time, making a meal, trying to be a good friend, a wife, a daughter, a sister, a carer, a helper, all at the same time. To those who have given up to show up and you've prayed and believed, for the many tabs that are open, those second guesses, the long nights, the early mornings, and the many lists that are kept waiting and wondering how to get it all done and how to do it well. For the days that go well, and definitely those that do not. When it all fails and falls apart and you feel like you're a failure, know that you're not. Even when you feel like it's unseen, God is there in the mess, the tears, the laughter and the joy. That He sees you and knows you and is there in it all. And know that we are thankful for how you model Jesus. And the seeds that you are sowing as you show His love, they'll grow. That even though the days may feel long, the years go so quick. So we honour you, our mums, and thank you for placing eternity into the hearts of the next generation. They will rise up and they will call you blessed, for you have been placed in this moment and in your family for such a time as this. Happy Mother's Day.
2: Beautiful.
1: We love your mums.
2: Amen. Happy Mother's Day. Well done, Fel, too. Well written.
1: Oh, thank you. Praise God for mums. Mums, we pray for you today and this weekend. We just thank you for extra strength, for joy upon your lives. We thank you, God, that you gave us such wonderful mums in this nation, training up this next generation. We thank you that you call them, you see them, you empower them to prosper, and that those seeds that they have sown will come to pass in the lives of our youth. And that, yes, you have placed them here for this time and this season, empowered them with everything they need to be a success. In Jesus' name we pray. Amen.
2: Amen. Awesome. Happy Mother's Day, everyone.
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1: In this bulletin, the Energy Minister providing an update on diesel supply and calls for the Queensland Government to soften new e-bike laws. With the details, I'm Jaden James. The three main candidates in the Farrer by-election have cast their votes. Liberal candidate Reza Bukowski has voted at a local primary school in the regional New South Wales electorate. Ms. Bukowski is hoping to fend off a major challenge for One Nation and an independent. Polling suggests One Nation is likely to snatch the seat, ending the Liberals' 25-year hold. Australia's diesel and jet fuel reserves have strengthened this week despite a small drop in the nation's petrol stockpile. The latest update from the Energy Minister shows diesel supplies have risen to 35 days. Chris Bowen noting the increase in diesel puts Australia at its second highest level of reserves since stockpiling efforts began.
2: And that's a result of government and industry working so closely together to ensure that diesel supplies remain strong in this very difficult international environment.
1: Mr. Bowen also announced jet fuel has climbed to a 29-day buffer. Venture capitalists say they're unhappy with the expected changes in Tuesday's federal budget, arguing they'll force investment in Australia offshore. Carolee Katsimbanis explains.
3: The Albanese government is expected to replace the 50% discount on capital gains tax with the pre-1999 inflation indexation model to be rolled out across all asset classes. The Fin Review says Treasurer Jim Chalmers is blaming scare campaigns and social media for not making this more public in advance on the changes he wants to make to help younger generations buy property. But business, property and economy experts are warning of unintended consequences if all this goes ahead. Carolee Katsimbanis reporting.
1: The Queensland government is being urged to soften its proposed laws banning under-16s from riding e-bikes. The laws are due to come into effect from July and include speed limits and restrictions for children. Reporter Josephine Shannon says a parliamentary committee has made 9 recommendations to water down the changes.
4: And one of those was that the ban for under 16s should not take place, that it is too restrictive and that kids should still be able to get outdoors to places like national parks and safely ride e-bikes and e-scooters where there's less people around and it is a bit safer to ride those devices.
1: The Queensland opposition has called for the bill to be abandoned. Overseas, Pope Leo has hosted US Secretary of State Marco Rubio at the Vatican in what's seen as an attempt to improve relations with Washington. President Trump has repeatedly criticised the pontiff over the Iran war in recent weeks. Mr. Rubio spent 2.5 hours in talks with the Pope and the Vatican's top diplomats. State Department sources told the Washington Post the discussions were constructive and friendly and ran well over their allotted time. China has freed the last 2 leaders of a church in the city of Linfen, which 100 police officers raided nearly 4 years ago. They were arrested and charged with fraud, which is a common accusation against church members who refused to join the state-controlled church. Their families said their spirits were high and their faith strong, and they called for all jailed Christians to be set free. That's the latest news. Sport is next.
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1: In sport, there will be 2 major AFL milestones to be played out tonight at the MCG. Geelong's Tom Stewart will play his 200th match, while Collingwood great Scott Pendlebury is set to equal Brent Harvey's record of 432 games. Last night, wins for the Western Bulldogs and Brisbane. And in tennis, Australia's Alex de Minaur has been knocked out of the round of 64 at the Italian Open. He went up a set against local hero Matteo Naldi 6-4, but failed to capitalise, losing his last 2 6-7, 4-6. That's the latest Vision National News. I'm Jaden James. Time now for a look at the weather. Showers are affecting parts of Tasmania and Victoria in brisk southwesterly winds. A high is causing wind to ease and showers to clear in South Australia. The high is keeping the remainder of the country mostly clear, leading to a chilly night. A few showers on the northeast tropical coasts in onshore winds. In the capital cities, Sydney with a top of 22 degrees, mostly sunny. Melbourne with a possible shower, 17. Brisbane 25, mostly sunny. Sunny skies in Perth, 24. Adelaide 19 with a possible shower. Canberra sunny day, 18. Hobart 18, mostly sunny, and in Darwin, a top of 33, mostly sunny. That's the latest news, sport and weather on Vision. 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
10: Hey, what's up, and welcome in. I am William Ryan III, and I'm really glad that you're here for this week's edition of 20 The Countdown Magazine. Now, I've got to tell you up front here that there is a lot going on today. Three brand new songs just hit our countdown. Only two tracks stayed in the exact same spot as last week. And we've got a couple that made some pretty big jumps, including one that went up five spots in a single move. I know, it's crazy, right? So yeah, it's one of those weeks where you don't want to miss a single moment. And I really hope you can stick around for the whole show, because I've got 2 hours of the biggest songs in Christian music, even some stories behind a few of them, and our artist news. Plus, we're going to find out together if Peter Burton held on to that number one spot for a third week in a row. And I love to tell you too, in case you do miss out on any part of our show, you can always stream it at 20thecountdown.com. All right, are you ready? Let's dive in together.
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10: Well, the artist Blanca is back on our countdown as of this week with her new song called I'm Yours, and it's one of three new songs that are hitting our chart this week, so this is pretty cool. Now, you probably remember Blanca from her song Even at My Worst that was on the countdown a while back, but lately she has been dropping some really personal music. You know, she's been through a lot in the last several years, and it's kind of coming through in her songs, which I love to hear about. But we caught up with her to hear the story about this new one called I'm Yours, and here's what she shared.
11: When I was walking through one of the hardest seasons of my life, I found myself stuck in survival mode. And I was feeling like I had to fight just to make it through each day. In the middle of all of that, I started declaring these words over myself. And they were, I'm safe, I'm loved, I'm more than enough. I'm worthy because I'm His. It was my way of reminding myself that my worth isn't defined by what I do or how put together I am, but by the simple truth of who I belong to. I'm a child of God. Those daily declarations became the foundation for this song, I'm Yours. And it's more than just lyrics. It's a statement of identity, a reminder that no matter what you're walking through, you are loved, you're chosen, you're enough because you're His.
10: That was Blanca telling us all about this new one called I'm Yours, and it's featuring Ryan Ellis as well. It's new this week on 20.
6: Number 20.

0: new this week from Blanca and Ryan Ellis. It's called I'm Yours, and they're hitting the chart at number 20 this week here on 20 The Countdown magazine. Well, Tasha Layton, she also has a new song hitting our countdown this week. This is the second of three new ones. Here is Meet Me in the Valley.
1: Number 19. Can't

0: the latest from Tasha Layton. It's new this week at number 19. It's called Meet Me in the Valley here on 20, the Countdown Magazine. Well, that was your second of three new songs hitting our chart. And here is the third. This one, it is from Chandler Moore. I think you're going to love it. It's called God, I'm Just Grateful. Here it is now on 20, the Countdown Magazine.
1: Number 18.

0: fool for you.
1: It is Chandler Moore with a brand new song this week, debuting at number 18. It's called God, I'm Just Grateful. Don't you love that one? That is so cool. Well, we've heard three new songs so far this week, and the countdown is just getting started, so that's pretty awesome. But I do want to take a second here at the start of our show to say happy Mother's Day weekend. If you are a mom, we are celebrating you this weekend. And I know in my family, I am focused on my wife, Christy, who truly is an amazing mom. But I want to also include my mother-in-law, Claudia. She has been such an amazing mother-in-law. I mean, you hear stories all the time about, you know, people joke about their mother-in-law. I have no jokes about my mother-in-law, Claudia. She is the greatest. She is such a prayer warrior and such an encourager, too. She encourages everyone around her. So I want to say happy Mother's Day to her and my wife, Christy. I mean, she is one of the most selfless people I know. She keeps our family totally grounded. She loves people incredibly well and somehow managed to hold everything together, even on the craziest weeks that we have on our schedule. So our family is so much better because of her. But what about you? I hope that you're having a moment to honor your mom or to be celebrated yourself for all the love and the care that you give every day. But at the same time, I do know that for some, it can be a little heavier. I mean, I feel a little sad because I lost my mom back in 2010. So I know this can be a sensitive day for some and maybe even brings up memories and some things that you wish were different. But wherever you find yourself this Mother's Day weekend, we're celebrating with you and we're thinking of you.
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1: Well, she is a brand new artist to our countdown that just debuted last weekend with her new song called Why Should I Worry? And it was also the same weekend that she celebrated her 24th birthday. I mean, what a way to celebrate, to have a new song hit the chart. That is pretty exciting. Now, this song is pretty personal to Carly Ann Taylor, but she has some encouragement for you before you hear it. Check this out.
9: I wrote this in a season where anxiety felt super loud and my future felt even more unclear. If that sounds like you today, you're not alone. One thing God keeps continuously reminding me of is that He meets us exactly where we are and not where we think we should be. When we let go of control and lay everything down at the feet of Jesus, His peace feels louder than our fear. The world constantly tells us to worry about everything, but when we call on the name of the Lord, when we call on the name of Jesus, He brings peace, direction, and security. Hey, my friend, He knows you and He sees you. He has good plans for you because that's just who He is. So why should we worry? Let this be our anthem today.
2: Number 17.

0: is Carly Ann Taylor at number 17 this time with Why Should I Worry on 20 The Countdown magazine. Well, Pat Barrett is making a 2-point jump up our chart with his latest. This is called I've Got a Fire. Here it is now on 20.
1: Number 16.

0: That is Pat Barrett at number 16 after a two-point climb with I've Got a Fire on 20 The Countdown magazine. You know what I love about this show? It's sometimes it introduces you to a song that you didn't even know you needed. I mean, it happens all the time, right? Listen to this. Hi there, my name is Sarah and I live in the United Kingdom and I listen on UCB Ireland. I look forward to it every Saturday. You've introduced me to so many artists that I had never heard before, and the music lifts my head when I am down. Sarah, thanks for that message, and I love that phrase too, lifts my head when I am down. I mean, think about that for a second. Maybe that is you right now. Maybe there is a song coming up that's going to meet you exactly where you are. Could even be one that you've never heard before, and that is the power of the music that you hear on this countdown. And that's why we love to get this to so many stations around the world to play it for their listeners, because it meets people where they're at. I mean, the music just has a way of doing that. And if this show has ever done that for you, maybe it's introduced you to a song or there's an artist that changed your week in a better direction, I'd love to hear about it. Write me at 20thecountdown.com. 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
0: well, 15 more songs on this weekend's countdown and some more stories behind a few of them. If you want to know the story behind Jamie McDonald's song Ain't No Way, then listen a little bit longer. Also, next hour, we're going to hear from Elevation Rhythm about their latest called Washed. I mean, some great stuff is on the way for you, so stay with me.
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1: 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Oh, wow.

0: It's Josiah Queen moving up four spots to land there at number 15 with Demons. Here on 20, the Countdown magazine. By the way, it blows my mind. He was just a janitor at the church that he grew up at before he started singing Christian music. And I'm glad that he pressed into his calling what God had for him because he is such a great artist. Well, now it is We the Kingdom with their latest song called Rescue Me. This one, it is making a 2-point climb this week on 20, the Countdown magazine.
1: Number 14.

0: That is We the Kingdom with Rescue Me, moving up to number 14 on 20 The Countdown magazine. Well, this next guy is wrapping up the 30th anniversary tour with the band Third Day this weekend, and big plans to be out with Toby Mac later this summer. It is Zach Williams, and here he is to tell us about writing Wait For Me.
1: I wrote this song during a time when I felt completely lost. I've been walking through life trying to figure out everything on my own, carrying things I should have laid down years ago. And the more I tried, the harder the road got. One day I finally looked up and prayed, God, I need some direction. And what struck me was realizing he had never left. He was just there patiently waiting for me to turn around. Every detour, every stumble, every mile, every time I walked in the wrong direction, he kept guiding me back. The song is a reminder that even when we take the long way home, God still waits for us.
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0: Zach Williams moving up one to number 13 here on 20 The Countdown magazine. It's called Wait For Me. All right, well, let's have a little fun with this. I'll start by reading a message I received recently, then issue a challenge to you. The note simply said, "This is Oliver from Zambia. I've been listening to the show for more than 15 years. Keep up the good work." Oliver, thanks for continually listening to our countdown and, of course, taking the time to let me know, too. I really do appreciate that when people do that. So I want to find two listeners this week, though, one who's been listening the longest and one who just found the show. 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Either way, you are part of this story. So here's your challenge, okay? 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
4: 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I'm coming from Livingstone in Zambia. I have been a listener of 20 The Countdown magazine for more than 20 years now. 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
6: Welcome back to our countdown this weekend, this Mother's Day weekend, by the way. Well, this next song is our biggest mover on the countdown. It's from Jamie McDonald, and she's climbing five spots. Here she is to tell us about it.
7: God loves telling stories, and, you know, there's a Bible full of history of the ways that God showed up for his people. You know, just in the nick of time, just when you thought all odds were stacked against you, he shows up and does miracles. He does the unthinkable. And, you know, there's so many instances in my life where I can look back and say, he really has never, ever failed me. And it's funny because when you get in a situation and it's not looking so good, it's so easy for us to freak out and to say, God, where are you? Have you forgotten about me? And, this song, Ain't No Way, is just all about that declaration. There's no way you're going to let me down. You've been there for me time and time again. As I look back over my life, there's not one time that you failed me, and you're going to show up for me now. And that's what Ain't No Way is all about.

0: Artist News. Three things you need to know. Number one.
1: Well, the artist Phil Wickham has announced a brand new book. It's called Everyday Hallelujah. It's set to release this August, and Phil says the project has been years in the making, and it comes from his heart to help people see Jesus more clearly through everyday life. He also shares that while songs let him express that in a few minutes, this book gave him space to go even deeper and unpack those ideas in a totally different way. Take a listen as he shares more about this book.
2: Worship isn't just coming to church and singing songs. It's the ongoing, eternal song of heaven that we as the people of God have the gift of joining in with, not just with our voices, but with our lives. While the world chases riches, success, status, I have found that real joy comes from joining in that eternal rhythm of heaven. Every day, choosing His way above our own and opening our eyes to see how everyday moments can become radical acts of worship. So with all this in my heart, I dove into scripture and I started writing down all these past experiences of when I remembered God showed His faithfulness in great ways. And I was so moved at the consistent fact of how God met me. He meets you. He meets us in the ordinary. And it became a book called Everyday Hallelujah, Unlocking Deep Joy Through Everyday Acts of Worship.
0: Number two.
1: Well, Natalie Grant is asking for some prayers after what started as a pretty normal week for a lot of families right now. It took an unexpected turn while she was helping move her daughter Bella home from college. She shared that she was out with her family and she tripped on a sidewalk on the way to dinner, and what she thought just might be a bruised rib ended up being something much more serious. She says she was taken to the hospital where doctors discovered some internal injuries that required surgery the very next morning. Natalie says the surgery went well and she's thankful to be back at her home in Nashville, Tennessee now. But let's continue to pray for Natalie's quick healing and a full recovery.
0: Number three.
1: Well, the artist Tarian recently shared a really special moment with a 10-year-old singer named Sayla as the two performed Tarian's song Testimony together. Sayla originally shared a cover of the song online, and after Tarian saw it, she reached out and invited her to come sing it together with her. Sayla's family says her story goes back to when she was just 3 years old, when she faced a life-threatening illness that had her in critical condition. They say there were moments where things felt a little uncertain, but today she's here and celebrating how far God has brought her. Here's a little clip of them singing together.

0: Wow. That kind of got me choked up there. That's incredible version there. And if you want to see more on that story, you got to visit 20thecountdown.com.
1: You're up to date. That was three things you need to know. Now, back to the countdown with William Ryan III.
0: I'm still trying to get it together over here after hearing those two sing on that song there in the news. Wow. That is really cool. Well, here is Cece Winans up next with a song that has been on our countdown for 7 weeks now, and she's moving up two spots. It's called Worthy of It All. Here it is on 20.
1: Number 11. Oh!

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2: 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The Lord bless you and keep you. The Lord make his face shine on you and be gracious to you. The Lord turn his face towards you and give you peace. That's Numbers 6, 25 and 26.
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4: All right, we are right in the middle of this weekend's countdown, and if you have been keeping track so far, not a single song has landed in the same spot as last week. Now, you might remember at the top of the show I told you there are two songs that didn't move at all, so the question is one of those the number one song? We're going to find out before we're done, so hang out with me until the end, as we have more coming up here on the countdown.
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0: That is Elevation Worship climbing up two spots to land in our top 10 at number 10 with Alleluia on 20, the Countdown magazine. Well, this next guy says he has learned over time that when you pair truth with melody and sing it over your circumstances, you're actually swinging a sword. Here is Andrew Rip with his song, I Do It Again.
1: Number 9.

0: Amen.
1: It is Andrew Rip with I Do It Again at number 9 this week. And Chris Tomlin, he is our longest runner here on the countdown at 26 weeks with this one. Here he is singing How Good It Is on 20 The Countdown Magazine.
2: Number 8.

0: Chris Tomlin with How Good It Is at number 8 this week on 20 The Countdown Magazine. You know, I saw something that totally blew my mind. It was a stat that said it is an estimated that 20 to 30 million people sing Chris Tomlin songs each week in church and around the world. Like, that is really mind-blowing, isn't it? Well, this is also pretty mind-blowing. I got a message from Scott listening from work in New Zealand, and he sent a photo of himself on the job, plus a picture of his whole family. And he said this: "My whole family absolutely loves your show. Been listening for the past 5 years. It brightens my day for sure." Scott, that is so cool. And thanks for sharing all of that. I love seeing a picture of your family there too and putting faces to names. And I love that this is something your whole family enjoys together too. That's so special. Now, from work days to family time to doing chores on the weekend, I mean, all sorts of different moments, it is the same music bringing you back every week. And hey, if you have a photo like that that you want to share with us, you can send it at 20thecountdown.com.
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0: Well, we are in the middle of our top 10 remaining songs on the countdown, and we have some favorites of yours coming up, I'm sure. And we also have some stories behind a few of those songs. And later, I'm going to share with you the song that had the most votes between those new ones that I played last week. That is our future fan favorite winning song. It's all coming up for you soon.
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5: Welcome back to this weekend's countdown. You are just in time to hear the story about this next song. It's called Washed, and it's from Elevation Rhythm. Here is Nate with the story.
6: The Bible says in Ephesians 2:13, "But now in Christ Jesus, you who were once far off have been brought near by the blood of Christ." And that's what the song Washed is all about. We are able to celebrate that we were once far off, and because of the blood of Jesus washing us, we are now near to the heart of the Father.
4: Number 7.

0: Elevation Rhythm at number 7 with Washed on 20 The Countdown magazine. Now it is Caleb and John. They're moving up one this week with their song Finished.
1: Number 6.

0: They have been on the road with Megan Woods and Jeremy Rosato for the Truth Tour. That is Caleb and John, and they are at number 6 this week with their song Finished here on 20 The Countdown Magazine. If you missed the first half of our show today, just a quick little shout out here for Mother's Day. If you are a mom listening right now, thank you for the love and the sacrifice and the prayers that sometimes nobody else sees. You make a huge impact that you probably don't even realize. And if you are celebrating a mom this weekend, don't forget to tell her what she means to you. And if this day is a little tough for you, like it is for me, because I lost my mom several years ago, we're thinking of you too. But of course, I want to give a shout out to my wife, Christy, for being one of the best moms that I know, of course. And my mother-in-law, Claudia, she is absolutely the best. So tell that special mom in your life, happy Mother's Day weekend for us here at 20 The Countdown Magazine.
1: Coming up.
0: All right. Well, this is where the show starts to get real, because we're about to hit our top 5 remaining songs of the week. I know there's a lot of questions kind of circling this. You know, is the same number one song going to be there for a third week? Is there something new? Is my favorite song coming up? I mean, I have answers to all these questions, so stay with me.
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3: 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I live in Tampa, Florida. I love 20 The Countdown Magazine. I've been listening since John Rivers was a host.
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0: Well, every week I love to feature one of the many stations that airs 20 just for you. 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But I have been to that part of the country, and it is so beautiful. 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

0: Blessing Offer back at number 5 again this week with Lift Me Up here on 20 The Countdown Magazine. All right, let's talk new music for just a second. Last week, I played some new songs from Holly Brand and from Jordan St. Cyr, and then I had you vote on your favorite to play in its entirety this week. And I'm happy to report that between those two songs, the one with the most votes, it was from Holly Brand. Here she is singing I Know Somebody on 20 The Countdown Magazine.
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Thanks for voting on that one as the future fan favorite winning song. It is from Holly Brand, and it's called I Know Somebody. Wow, great pick. Okay, we get to do it again now. I have some new songs to play for you, and then I need you to do a big favor for me. Go vote on your favorite song, because that way I know which one to play next week on the show. And of course, be listening next time. You can hear it. Well, the first song I had to play for you this week is a new one from Brandon Lake and Nick Jonas. This is called The Author. I know, isn't this awesome? Check it out. So

That's a new one from Brandon Lake, and it's featuring Nick Jonas. Yes, he is from the Jonas Brothers. That one's called The Author, and that's your first pick for the future fan favorite. Our next one is a brand new song from Torrin Wells. This one is called Breathe On It.

0: Is that a great one there? That is from Torin Wells. It's called Breathe On It. That's your second pick. And the one before it was from Brandon Lake featuring Nick Jonas called The Author. I know it's a tough pick this week, but go vote.
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0: Well, now we get to hear from Matthew West. He is in now to tell us about his song called Good.
2: For as long as I can remember, I've struggled to fully understand the depths of God's grace and the reality that it truly is a free gift. Instead, I get it all twisted and I think if I do enough good stuff, then maybe, just maybe, I'll be good enough for grace. But this is what Paul said in Romans 11, verse 6. And since it is through God's kindness, then it is not by their good works. For in that case, God's grace would not be what it really is, free and undeserved. So I hope that when you listen to this song, you remember what I'm trying to learn every single day. You're not loved because you're worthy. You're loved because He's good.
0: Here is Matthew West with that song called Good on 20. Number

0: Cause you're good.
1: It is Matthew West with his song Good at number 4 again this week here on 20 The Countdown Magazine. Now that was one song that was back in the same spot as last week, but there was only one other one, and that was the one before it from Blessing Offer. The rest of them all made a change this week. So if that's any indicator as what is to come here in our top 3, then I just don't want to spoil it for you, but I do want to take a moment to say how proud I am of my son, Morgan. He just graduated college just this last weekend. We got to go to Tulsa, Oklahoma, where he got to walk the stage at Oral Roberts University, and he actually did it in 3 years. I mean, he completed college really fast. He went in with a few credits, but we found out while we were there, he's just so humble. He doesn't really tell us too much. You know, he's a boy, so we have to kind of pull information out of him, but he did mention just at the last minute that he was summa cum laude, which was incredible. We didn't even really know that he had such a great GPA. I mean, he told us it was good, and we knew he was doing all right, but it's just one of those things where sometimes the boys, if you've raised boys, then you probably already know, but you got to just get some information out of them. Our daughter, on the other hand, she'll tell us everything. We know all what's happening in her life, but I am super proud of Morgan for graduating college, and of course, he got married back in December, and he's working full-time at our church, and so he is on his way to just living out his life now with a little more free time after that graduation, because man, that homework, I think that was hurting him pretty bad. He was always working on extra homework on the weekends, hitting those deadlines, but he is done now. So, and if you have a graduate in your family, congratulations to them too. I know you have been celebrating this month. It has been such a busy month with graduation and college kids coming home. So hopefully you get to enjoy some summertime with them now.
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11: Hey, this is Phil Wickham, and I am homesick for heaven. Anybody else out there with me on that? I mean, doesn't this world just feel like it's getting crazier and crazier? And I'm so thankful for Jesus. I'm so thankful that I wake up in the morning with peace in my heart, with joy in my song, with future and with hope and life because of Jesus and what he's done for me. And I just want to speak to anybody out there that's like, I don't know if heaven's my home. It says in the scripture that Jesus is the way, the truth, and the life, that no one comes to the Father except through him. It says, if you confess with your mouth that Jesus is Lord and believe in your heart that God raised him from the dead, you will be saved. So right now you can cry out to Jesus and know.

0: It is Phil Wickham at number three this time with Homesick for Heaven on 20 The Countdown magazine. Well, this next artist had a great run at number one for 2 weeks in a row, and it was his very first number one song ever. It is Peter Burton, and here he is this week with Where Would I Be?
1: Number

0: That is Peter Burton with Where Would I Be, dropping down to number two this week after a run there at number one for 2 weeks in a row. And that was his very first number one song ever here on the countdown. So congratulations to him. I mean, and if you think about the lyrics of that one, it asks the question, and where would I be? That just lingers, doesn't it? I mean, where would I be without God's grace, without his presence in my life? Maybe for you, that's not just a question. Maybe it's something that you're still figuring out. Like, what does it really mean to know him, to have a relationship with this Jesus? I mean, that's a good question. And we have something set up just for you. It's our Meet Jesus page, and it's at 20thecountdown.com. It's a simple way to walk you through what it means to start a relationship with him. So if you're curious, you got to go check it out.
1: Coming up.
0: But when we get back, we have the number one song in Christian music. I know, so exciting. I'm glad that you are still with me. Stick around until the very end and you'll hear what it is.
1: 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Your comments about why you listen to 20 The Countdown magazine could encourage others. So share them with us.
2: 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I am calling from Florence, Alabama. I'm listening to y'all on WFIX, The Fix. And I just appreciate all y'all do. And after church, it's just a good way to celebrate and worship throughout the day. 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
0: Well, here in this top spot this week, it is the band Mercy Me. They made a 2-point leap to land here with their song Make It Well. Here they are on 20 The Countdown Magazine.

Jesus, could you please just sit and cry with me till I can sing, till I can sing. It is well with my soul.

0: It is the band Mercy Me with a new number one song in Christian music this week on 20 The Countdown magazine. That is their latest, called Make It Well. And it made a 2-point jump to land there. So congratulations to the band. I mean, they know what it's like to be at number one. They've been there lots and lots of times, but I am super happy for them. And I'm super happy that you were here with me to find out the new number one song. And I want you to join me again next weekend, because we're going to do this again. We're going to count down those top 20 Christian songs together. And of course, I can't do it without you. So make plans right now to listen in. And a reminder, too, if you missed any part of our show, you can catch up at 20thecountdown.com. Well, I'm William Ryan III, and a happy Mother's Day weekend to you.
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1: The lovely voice of Blessing Ofor. On Australia's Vision Christian Radio, I'm Karen. Great to be back with you for this Saturday, hey, the 9th of May. It's the Mother's Day weekend, of course, and we'll be hearing a bunch of things about Mother's Day and mums as we stick together throughout the rest of the afternoon. But right now, Songs That Changed You, our feature at this time, is a conversation with Ben Price. Now, Ben is a rather well-known Australian comedian and impersonator. His impersonations are quite phenomenal as he wows us with his celebrity impressions. But there's a particular song that impacted Ben. It's actually a Keith Green song. What song changed him? And more recently, I was involved with a Zoom meeting just before Easter where the Answers in Genesis team here in Australia were speaking about ways to reach our neighbours and our locals with the things of God, the Jesus story, the good news of the gospel. And Ben was a part of the team. Evangelism has become a focus for him. What song impacted Ben Price? Which Keith Green song? Well, stick with me. We'll find out next on Australia's Vision Christian Radio, Songs That Changed You, just for you.
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2: Songs that changed you.
3: Unless that theme music was fired off by accident, I'm pretty sure it's time to talk songs. Songs that have had a significant impact on somebody's life. And my guest today is Australia's number one impersonator, comedian and impressionist, Ben Price. How you doing?
4: Hey, I'm good, Aiden. How you going?
3: I'm good, thanks. Now, that number one, is that an official title or is that something you've just chucked in your bio?
4: No, someone used that once when they introduced me and I said, I'm going to use that. You know, why not? You've said it and some people have said it and, you know, why not?
3: When did the impressions actually start for you? Was this something that you did as a kid watching TV or was it just a skill you discovered later on?
4: Yeah, both. When I was a kid, and when I was watching TV, but also when I was learning how to imitate teachers at school and friends that I had when I was about 10 years old. And you discover it later on as well, like you say, because there's so many new voices that are still like, oh, I've got to learn that voice. And it just keeps expanding. And you know, it's really weird. I was thinking about this the other day. I've got all these characters like I do. Like the Arnie is one of the favorites, and he's an action hero.
3: Yep.
4: And I watched all his movies, most of them in the '80s. Some were pretty violent, and then there was, you know, Sylvester Stallone. You know, he did like Rocky and Rambo, and did Rambo Number 5, which was a musical, so I could sing Rambo Number 5. And then people these days are going, oh, you got to learn all these new ones, like you know, Jordan Peterson or Tucker Carlson. Like, it's sort of like, I want to watch action movies. I don't want to be watching journalists. That's about it, you know. But there's a lot of voices out there, so it's interesting.
3: Well, how many are on your repertoire? Is there like a list that you've got?
4: Oh, apparently there's about 200. If I counted them all, I'd have well over 200 voices. But that includes ones I've learned that years ago that are no longer relevant, or some have died, or just really obscure voices. But, you know, I would say there's a really good sort of hit list, a playlist, if you like, of about 30 ones that I could do at the moment, and that they might come into the routine. And then I've probably got a list of about 25, 30 ones that I think, oh, I should get these ones. And I've probably half got some of the voices starting, but I need to nail some. Still a few I've got to get.
3: What's the process like? Is it just sitting down and watching films over and over, and or is there a certain line that you start with for all of them?
4: It is that. And it's so easy to do now with YouTube and videos online. It's, you know, because I used to have to go, oh, I've got to get a videotape of something when I first learned voices and DVDs of people. But, I mean, it can be tedious. If I like a character, like, I'll just sit there and watch them all day. But if some, I'm like, oh, I've got to watch this guy. I remember when I learned how to do Kevin Rudd's voice, because I used to do Johnny Howard back in the day, and he was great.
3: Yeah.
4: Then Kevin Rudd came in, I'm going, well, how am I going to do this guy's voice? And I watched him one weekend, all weekend, I'm watching Kevin Rudd nonstop, and I'm thinking, you
3: That's
4: know,
3: a fun weekend.
4: If I don't get, oh, I know, it was so boring. I thought, if I don't get this voice, this is going to be the wasted weekend. It's going to be so boring. But yeah, I ended up getting Kevin Rudd at the end of the weekend. I was doing it and speaking like that to all the working families, and I thought, I've got it. I think I'm. But yeah, there's still a few in that process, and it's always that feeling of, I hope I get this voice, because it's just like, it can be tedious sometimes, and you do look for catchphrases. I remember Christopher Walken, you know Christopher Walken.
3: Some people don't.
4: Still get people come up going, I don't know who that is. But of course, a lot of people, you know, he's got a voice. It's great for impersonating. And whenever I do his voice, not that he's got a catchphrase as such, but he was in a movie once where he came up to someone, he goes, excuse me, hello. I just thought that was kind of quirky and funny, but it just helped me get into the character. They are helpful with learning catchphrases, Arnie has so many of them. Donald Trump's got a lot of them. It's so fantastic, so great. You know, you got to pick up all those tiny little things that he says and the hand movements and all of that. It's really great, so fantastic.
3: Oh, man, that Trump was amazing, and so was your walking. Those two have been around forever, though. Do people's voices change over the years? Like Jack Nicholson in the 80s sounds completely different to him these days. Not that he's doing much these days, but you hear him in interviews and he sounds like a different person.
4: Yeah, no, that absolutely with, Jack. And he's got your mean voice.
3: Yes.
4: Like, you know, you can't handle the truth. But he's also got the friendly, sarcastic
3: yes.
4: voice. And whereas now he probably sounds a lot older. And people have done that with Michael Caine.
3: That's another one, yeah. His voice has changed so much.
0: He always sounds like that. You know, the Cockney voice like that. But now he's got a lot older and it's got a lot more of that. In the way that he speaks, but it's the same voice. It's just changed, you know. Maybe as I'm getting older too, it helps as well. I hear when I do Arnie years ago, it sounds different to the way I do it now. But his voice has changed as well. That's the funny thing. You hear a young Arnie to now, and it's like, oh, they're different.
3: Is this a superpower that has got you in trouble over the years? Like, I wouldn't be able to resist ringing people and using it to my advantage.
4: I've definitely pranked people.
3: Yeah.
4: Jamie Oliver's one I used to do. I mean, I still do, you know, a little bit of Jamie, you know, very much a few years ago, you know, doing lots of cooking, loads of cooking in all these TV shows. He had Jamie's Kitchen. He had Jamie Restaurant. What was it called? 15 in Melbourne. Yeah, I remember I rang his restaurant called 15 in Melbourne, pretending I was him. I was in the car with my wife and I said, and this girl answered the phone. I said, "Hello, darling, it's Jamie. I'm going to come down. Actually, one of my mates, Ben Price, is going to come down there, give him whatever he wants on the house, you know, for dessert." They go, "No worries, Jamie." And I told my wife, and she goes, "No, we can't. We can't do it." And I said, "Well, I was going to go there and just say, no, it wasn't really. It was just me." But I didn't get into trouble for it, but it was just kind of fun to prank people with.
3: Absolutely.
4: I've done a few of those.
3: Ben, what's the song we're going to be discussing today?
4: Nothing to do with any of my characters, but kind of my character, Make My Life a Prayer to You by Keith Green.

0: tree.
1: I reckon it would have been about the same time as learning all these voices when I was 10 years old. Around that age too, I was introduced to Keith Green. My older sister was into his music, and my mum, and something I grew up with and really enjoyed. It's very hard to pick one of his songs because I would say I love them all, and there's some beautiful songs. But that one's one that I resonate with a lot because it's just kind of my journey where I don't want to just have token prayers. I just want my life to be a prayer, not to be just saying, yeah, I'm getting right with the Lord, but really coming to that point where I'm like, God, I'm all in for you. Because there was a while where, I think it's from the album No Compromise, yeah, and there was a time where I was living in compromise, where I was lukewarm. Not good to be lukewarm. Jesus says, I'd rather vomit you out of my mouth in Revelation 3. And I was like that, where I would look like I was pretty good compared to a lot of people in the world, but compared to the standard of God. And I know that we all will never meet that standard till we go with him in glory. We're being changed. But I was,
2: yeah,
1: I was sort of stagnant and going to church, but kind of blasé, and I was going to Bible study every couple of weeks, but sometimes I'd miss it, and my focus was off alignment. And so that's been the big thing, is when Christ was my center point, my anchor, was that song had a lot more meaning for me. It was like every lyric almost is exactly my journey. So I think, you know, I wouldn't say it's my favorite song to tap my knees along to.
2: Yeah. Your sister... Yeah. Introduce you, was she a big musical influence for you as far as, you know, passing down, oh, you should check out this, you should listen to this?
1: I think so, yeah. She, even with comedy stuff as well, the things she'd watch, but here's one I always come back to, is Keith Green. Different stages of my life, different songs hit harder, and you go, oh my, I used to always like that song, but now it's just so, because it's been said with a lot of his music that they were like sermons.
2: Yeah.
1: It's not just like, oh, it's a good message, but it's like, wow, that's convicting or challenging or encouraging and quite unique, really. And, yeah, blessed that my sister introduced me to that, but also having read his book called No Compromise, it really showed that he wasn't just a songwriter, but he was the man behind it, was, you know, someone who God definitely used in his generation. So impacting people still today.
2: Yeah, absolutely.
1: I actually went through a period where, you know, I'd never been anxious in that sense. Everyone has anxious moments, but I had, it just wouldn't leave for a while there. And even if I'd do a show, I would come home and feel like I just, you know, want to go to sleep, but I couldn't even sleep properly, and it made the anxiety worse. I think the Lord used that because, like I said, my focus wasn't right and where it needed to be. And the Lord was in my life, but he wasn't number one. And maybe my career was number one, and a lot of things get thrown out, you know, and you're opening the door. There's gaps in your life where the enemy can get in. And so I kind of surrendered to the Lord and said, God, you know, you've given me the gift of comedy. If you don't want me to have it, God, you know, take it off. You know, I said, but now I want to honor you with it. You're in control, and I'm all in. And so that was a moment where it was about me saying no compromise. Yeah. And I don't care what people think. And a lot like the song says, I want to shine your light out there. And I guess one of the things I really love about Keith Green is he said, you know, he stopped being an entertainer and more about doing it for the glory of God. And I love that, where he still entertains, but that's not his focus. It's, you know, and that's hopefully, it's hard when you've got your name in what you do.
2: Yes.
1: To not be about you, but that's my heart, is that I want people to see Christ in what I do, and something I love about his influence as well.
2: I think that's really awesome, Ben. How are you going with anxiety these days? Like, is it still something that you have to battle with each day, or are you doing a lot better?
1: Doing way better. Yeah, so God kind of really set me free of that back then. It was only short-lived, and I feel like one of the reasons he set me free from it was because I was wrestling with, you know, trying to please the world and trying to please God at the same time, and you can't do that. And so once I surrendered, it went not long after that. But, you know, it's like temptation. It'll keep knocking on your door sometimes.
2: Yep.
1: And there have been moments where I've had it, been overwhelmed. But I always find that the scriptures just put that foundation back on your feet, because you can feel a bit shaky at times. And, you know, we've got that sword of the Spirit to say, all right, here's what the word says. And once you realize that, you go, okay, I'm all right.
2: Ben, before I let you go, talk to me about Bought with a Price.
1: Yeah, well, that's based on a scripture, which in Corinthians, where it talks about we're not our own, we're bought with a price. Very much related to what I'm talking about here, realizing that this is not about me, it's all about Christ. He's purchased us with his blood and took the punishment for our sin and gave us new life, and we've repented and believed in him. So I have ministry. I shared the gospel when I came out of being lukewarm, where I would go to a local area in Dandenong in the southeast of Melbourne, and my friend joined me. And then after COVID, we had a lot of people starting to join us. And so I called the ministry Bought with a Price, based on that scripture, but it's also a play on my name.
2: Oh, I see what you did there.
1: yeah. But we've got about 12 teams around Melbourne, and we've got one in Sydney. So there's a Facebook page you can follow me, Bought with a Price with Ben Price, or boughtwithaprice.com.au. You can check it out and you can come visit us, but pray for us. You can support what we do. And it's actually fun. You know, one of the people think, oh, it's going to be horrible going out there, but it's actually, we come away just filled with joy and seeing amazing opportunities and sowing a lot of seeds. So we need more harvesters out there. But yeah, we have a lot of fun.
2: Well, you're bringing a lot of joy to the world, Ben. So thank you for that. Really appreciate your time today. Thanks so much.
1: No worries. Thank you. Thanks for having me.
2: And look, can we get you to introduce the song? Could you introduce it as one of your characters, as somebody? Don't tell me who. Let's see if we can figure out who it is.
1: Oh, but I was going to say, give me a suggestion. I'm trying to think of one I haven't done already on this. King Julian?
2: Go for it. Yes, I love it.
1: Nothing to do with the song. Oh, but it's so exciting. It's King Julian here. I can't believe it. I'm going to introduce a song by Keith Green. It's called No Compromise. No, it's not. It's off the album No Compromise. It's called Make My Life a Prayer to You.

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My name is Aiden. 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

Don't we all want to hear the words, well done, good and faithful servant? I know I do. And you know, if you're a mum on Mother's Day, it is definitely the desire of our heart. You know, tomorrow being Mother's Day, the 10th, today, Saturday, the 9th of May, happy Saturday. It's a Mother's Day weekend, really. I am looking forward to sharing a conversation with you that my mother had with my former co-host, Matt Prater, back in the day when The Journey was the breakfast program way before Rise and Shine. Matt and Karen did The Journey, and one day Matt surprised me by calling my mum. So in honour of my mum, I'm going to share that chat with you soon after a couple more songs, including this one from Justin Michael, Did Ya? Don't Worry.

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0: Consumed by Fire. That's the band name. Whole Wide World. Well, when you're a kid, your world is surrounded by the nearest ones to you. My mum. I grew up with a single mum. Okay, back in the day when single parent families was not actually the norm at all. Matt surprised me one day a while ago when we were co-hosting the breakfast program entitled The Journey at the time, way before Rise and Shine. But here's just a little blast from the past. Matt chatting with my mum.
1: Karen has just snuck out of the studio, and what I've done is I've just quickly rung this lovely lady by the name of Lorraine Dyer, who happens to be Karen's mum. How are you, mum?
2: I'm very good, thank you. Very well.
1: It's lovely to have you on the radio with us again. I think last time we caught up with you, you sang a song for us, didn't you?
2: Oh, God, that was a bit of a... yeah, that wasn't real good.
1: What was that song that you sang?
2: Oh, I can't remember. Probably a French song.
1: A French song, yeah?
2: Well, I was caught off the hop, really, so I was a little bit embarrassed by that one.
1: Well, it was absolutely beautiful. And I know, you know, Mother's Day's coming up soon.
2: Yeah,
1: Karen's been saying on the radio how much she loves you and everything. Firstly, let's just ask you a little bit. What was Karen like as a baby?
2: She was a very pretty little girl with great big eyes. And everybody used to stop me to look at her.
1: And then what was she like as a teenager?
2: Do I have to answer that?
1: Yeah. Tell us what she was like.
2: She was a typical teenager, but she was very... She was a very creative girl, but strong-willed. She was deep-thinking beyond her years, really.
1: Mm-hmm.
2: She'd be thinking things that you would never imagine a girl of her age, you know? But she was a lovely girl, and she was very popular with a very friendly, caring nature.
1: Mm-hmm.
2: And unfortunately, when she was about 11, I think, she got scoliosis.
1: Yeah.
2: And she had to wear a brace from neck to hips for about 5 years.
1: Really? That must have been difficult,
2: Well, that restricted her a lot from playing sports and dancing and all that sort of thing.
1: Yep.
2: So she did have guitar lessons, and she learned the organ, which she hated. But she went on to play guitar a lot because she went to church camps and youth groups and utilised it there, you know?
1: And did you ever think she'd be on radio all across Australia?
2: No, never. She went to Teachers Training College.
1: Yep.
2: And uni for about 4 years.
1: Mm-hmm.
2: And she did teach a little while, but then she got the travel bug.
1: Yeah.
2: And she went overseas with a performing group for about 4 years.
1: Oh, that's right. She told us about that.
2: Yeah, she went to America and Russia and the UK and all sorts of places. You know, very interesting. She's done a lot with her life.
1: Yeah. Now, we love Greg, her husband, and, you know, of course, he's a pastor and also a driver, instructor, and
2: that's
1: very
2: right.
1: Talented musician as well. Did she had to kiss a few frogs before she met her prince?
2: Well, she had God in her heart.
1: Yep.
2: And she went out with quite a lot of fellows, but she just didn't find that right person, you know?
1: Yep.
2: And so when she finally decided, and she wasn't a teenager or anything like that,
1: yep.
2: It went from there, and she encouraged Greg to do his training.
1: Mm-hmm.
2: And they've just gone from strength to strength, really.
1: Fantastic. And you got any stories you want to tell us about Karen today?
2: She mightn't like that. But I know whatever she undertakes, she always does it well.
1: Mm-hmm.
2: She does everything 110%. She gives her best, you know?
1: She has a spirit of excellence.
2: Oh, absolutely. Yeah. She does everything well. She excels at whatever she does.
1: And is there anything else you wanted to tell us today?
2: Well, if we had more Karens in this world, it would be a better place.
1: Oh, that's a beautiful thing to say. I agree.
2: She's a blessing.
1: Oh, well, she keeps me on my toes here at the radio. She does such a great job helping me out with all these things we've got to get done in here. And she's always, you know, thinking ahead, and she's trying to be creative. And
2: yeah, she's very creative. But yeah. I listen to you every morning.
1: Do you? Yeah.
2: Yeah, and I don't know. I wouldn't get through the morning without your show.
1: Oh, isn't that nice to hear?
2: It's wonderful. I turn it on when I wake up.
1: Yep. Oh, well, that is lovely. Well, I think before we go, we're just going to have to ask you to just sing just a little bit for Karen, because I know she's raving.

0: Yeah.
1: And happy Mother's Day from all of us here at
0: Thank
1: Vision
0: you
1: Radio.
0: Very much. I appreciate that. I hope all of you people have a great day with your mothers too.
1: Oh, God bless you. Thank you.
0: Thank you. Bye-bye.
1: Wasn't that lovely, hey, Karen?
2: Okay, you got me, Matt. You got me well, my friend. Far out. Good morning, Mom. I know you're listening. Surprise, surprise. And where's the dirt? You are very politically correct with
1: yes.
2: everything you said.
1: Yes, we're very nice, Karen, here, aren't we? And your mum's very nice, too. There was a lot of editing that went into that. That discussion.
2: I wouldn't be surprised.
1: No, I had to call your hubby Greg the other day and get the number, and I lined up a time in the studio to record it yesterday after the show to pre-record it, and you walked in just before I was about to record it, and I was literally shaking, thinking, "What am I going to do? I'm better."
2: I can pick the moment right now, yep. And I realise, yep, that's what you were doing.
1: So, gotcha. Happy Mother's Day from all of us here at Vision, and especially
2: Thanks,
1: to your mum. Isn't your mum awesome?
2: You're very
1: hey?
2: Early, but yes, you are early, and yes, she is awesome. She's an absolute miracle woman to actually be alive and to hear her voice alive and well. You know, she's a pancreatic cancer survivor and an absolute marvel.
1: She
2: marvel
1: is.
2: To death.
1: Awesome stuff.
2: Just a little blast from the past, my dear mummy, here on the radio with Matt. Continuing now, you're listening to Australia's Vision Christian Radio as we help you, Australia, look to God.
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5: Hi, I'm Alex Cook and today I want to talk to you about your work. 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The truth, of course, is that this command from Jesus himself is a call to all of us. Whether you work in an office, a school, a factory, or on the road, you, as a follower of Christ, are called to go and make disciples. Where it gets exciting is when we realise that God created work as something that adds dignity to people's lives, and most importantly, that it is to be something purposeful. It should have an eternal focus. We're really all ministers in the marketplace. We have a heaven-sent purpose to reach out to those we work with and share the good news. We can pray for our colleagues, and most importantly, just reflect the love of our Heavenly Father to them. We need to step out in faith and allow God to use us to touch lives in the marketplace. We spend most of our waking hours at work, so it stands to reason that God has put you in your job at this time for a reason. You have a divine calling over your life to reach out and love others in the way that Christ loves you. So let me challenge you today with this. Who can you show God's love to at work today? This is Alex Cook for WealthWithPurpose.com.
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2: 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He says, that's good music. He said, all that other stuff those young blokes play, that's angry music. He said, this is good. This is peaceful.
3: Helping you look to God daily. Vision.

Kelly Holcomb on Vision wherever I go. I tell you what, Real Faith last week was a doozy. Michelle Hamilton was the guest. Eric Scatterbow chatting with Michelle, you know, for three horribly terrifying days. Dear Michelle Hamilton, she clung helplessly to her small capsized canoe in the Sulu Sea, kind of the South China Sea, Sulu Sea part of the Philippines. And with no food or water, she endured tropical storms and the fear even of a possible shark attack. Well, she's going to share more today of her story and how she was miraculously saved at sea. In about 10 minutes' time, here on Vision.

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0: It's Jane King on Vision. Happy Saturday. Happy 9th of May. It's just after 4 p.m. in the east in New South Wales right now. Specifically, a shout out hi to our listeners in Armidale, whether you're listening on 88.0 FM or 1638 AM, or live streaming through the app or online or CarPlay or however. Hey, it's great to be keeping you company this afternoon. So Armidale, a city, well, population of about 24,000 people, and it's exactly the halfway mark, I think, between Sydney and Brisbane. There on the New England Highway and the Waterfall Way. So next we've got Real Faith, and Eric is continuing a conversation with the very brave Michelle Hamilton. Now, her ministry is known as jonahministries.com.au, J-O-N-A-H, like the biblical character, because Jonah was at sea and he was lost in his own way. Well, Michelle was lost. She was also saved. Enough to tell this tale, but she endured some of the most horrific things over 3 days, clinging to just a tiny little canoe in the ocean in Asia. So let's continue part two, Saved at Sea. Here's Michelle Hamilton coming next on Australia's Vision Christian Radio.
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4: It was like something supernatural came over me, and I suddenly had this belief that I don't know how he was going to do it, but I knew in that moment that he was going to save my life. I didn't know how, because obviously it's looking pretty bad, but I just had a knowledge that I would live.
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6: Well, today we have part two of Michelle Hamilton's incredible story of being lost at sea. As we heard last time, Michelle and her mother Rachel went on holiday to the Philippines in 1989 to relax and unwind. However, Things took a drastic turn for the worse when Michelle took a small canoe with outriggers attached to it out for a trip around the island they were staying on, then was swept out to sea by the currents. When we ended last time, Michelle was clinging helplessly to the capsized boat. Her mother had recently become a Christian and had told her just 4 days before this that if she was ever in a desperate situation and had nowhere else to turn, call out to God and He'll help you. Now we'll find out what happened next as Michelle Hamilton shares more of her story.
4: So I made it through that whole night, and then that day I just hung on. All I could do was hang on to the side of the boat. I still had my flippers on. I kept those on. And all I could do was just wait to be rescued.
6: So that was your only hope at that point?
4: Absolutely.
6: There's nothing you could do.
4: There was no land.
6: Mm-hmm.
4: I mean, in every direction that I looked, there was just no land.
6: Wow. So this is all going on. What's happening inside? What are you thinking about at this point?
4: Well, what I was mainly thinking about was, where on earth is my mother? You know, I felt very...
6: Where's mom?
4: Yeah, where is
6: where's mom? Where's
4: mom
6: when you need her?
4: Absolutely. I just couldn't understand why she hadn't come yet, why I hadn't been rescued. Mm-hmm. Where was she? And then I kind of looked down at myself, and I saw that I still had the money belt wrapped around my waist.
6: Mm-hmm.
4: And in 1989, you had traveler's checks. And so I had all the cash, all the traveler's checks, and our passports, and our plane tickets, because you didn't dare leave them in a bungalow that had no lock, with me.
6: Mm-hmm.
4: And I thought to myself, my mum hasn't even been able to probably afford to arrange a rescue because she has no money and she's in a foreign country.
6: Yeah.
4: And so, and that turned out to be exactly true. I'd left her with nothing. And it was a very, very stressful situation for her. And so during that day, I kept still believing, though, that surely the Coast Guard would come and get me, and surely there's a US airbase in the Philippines. Surely they were going to send me a helicopter or something was going to happen. So I kept looking all day across the ocean, all day looking into the sky, waiting for those to come. And you know, they just never arrived. Nobody came looking. Well, if they came looking for me, I never saw them.
6: And then you had to endure yet another night at sea.
4: And this is where it really was the crunch time for me, because the first time I was at least in the boat, now I'm holding onto the side of the boat, and one of the outrigger arms has broken off and the other one's starting to tear away. And once that other outrigger arm breaks off, that's it. There's nothing to hold on to.
6: Mm-hmm.
4: And so, as the sun began to go down in the sky on the second night, I, for the very first time, thought, I'm really going to die out here. There's no way I'm going to make it through another night out here. There's just no way. And suddenly, my mum's message came back to me very clearly, saying, if you're ever so far down on your knees, you've got nowhere else to turn, call out to God and He'll help you. And I thought to myself, I wonder if that's true. Well, I can't be any further down on my knees. I'm in the middle of the ocean, about to drown, about to die. And so my question to God was, and it's probably going to sound strange, but I didn't want to keep on fighting to survive if I was actually going to die. I actually just wanted somebody to let me know if I was going to live or I was going to die, because I'm not going to keep on hanging in there if my end is death anyway. So I just looked up into the sky, and I presume that's where God was. And I just said, can you tell me, am I going to die? And again, this very loud voice said to me, you are not going to die. And I was so taken aback, I actually asked, can you say that again? And when I look back, I mean, it was crazy that I would have the audacity to ask the creator of the universe, can you say that again? But again, he said, you are not going to die. And I was like, obviously amazed. But then straight away, my very humanness came back. And I kind of thought, well, what do you want from me in return? just assuming that, you know, it's got to be quid pro quo, you know. If you're going to give me something, you want something from me, don't you?
6: Transactional.
4: It is very much so. And so I said, well, what do you want from me in return? And again, I was so sure that he was going to actually ask me to, because I've been such a wicked person, that he was going to ask me to, like, join the nunnery or become a missionary. And I was so sure that's what he asked. And he said, I want 100% faith in me. And I really didn't 100% even understand what that looked like, what that really meant. And I tried in my own strength to go, okay, yes, yes, yes, okay, so you want me to believe 100% that you're going to save me? And it was a lot of effort. It was like, you know, doing a gym workout. It was like, okay, okay, I'm believing. And then again, I heard this audible voice say, not 90, I'm asking for 100% faith. And when he said that, it was like he knew that I actually couldn't do that. But something supernatural came over me, and I suddenly had this belief that I don't know how he was going to do it, but I knew in that moment that he was going to save my life. And I believed that all the way until the moment I was rescued, that he would save my life, no matter how dire it appeared.
6: So that peace just came over you?
4: It's just it wasn't a peace. It was a knowing. Mm-hmm. It was an absolute knowing that don't worry about the circumstances, as bad as they are. I've said I'll save you. I'm going to save you. And from that moment on, I just knew I was going to live.
6: You didn't know how?
4: I didn't know how, because obviously it's looking pretty bad. Yeah. And nobody's going to come and get me now also, so I've got to make it all the way through to morning. And I know that the Philippines are pretty renowned for being shark infested, but I just had a knowledge that I would live. And I did.
6: And you did. So you got through the second night?
4: I did, but something amazing happened to me out there, which I think was God showing me, let me show you something to help you believe that not everything is physical. And so I'm sitting there. When I say sitting, there was a remaining outrigger, and so I had my back pressed as hard as I could against the upturned hull and my flippered feet pushed as hard as I could against the remaining outrigger, so I didn't just have to hold on the whole time, and I kind of stuck myself in that area. And as I was sitting there, suddenly the whole ocean began to fill with this incredibly bright light, and I looked up, and maybe 20 or 30 meters away, standing on the ocean, was these three, I didn't know what they were, but they looked like men. Mm-hmm. They had the face of a man, but glowing, glowing white. And they all standing together so that they looked like there was no division between the three of them. And I knew they had faces, but the light coming out of their eyes, you couldn't make out, you know, anything, and they were quite far away too. And I was very, very afraid. And then something very weird started happening on my back. I could feel all this electricity all around me, and something was leaning on my back, and I was really too afraid to look around. And then I suddenly looked down, and there were these wings around my body that had come from behind and crisscrossed over. And these wings were not like anything that I've seen on earth, except I guess the best way to describe it would be they look like a very big dragonfly. And all the colors in them were like when you pour fuel and you can see all those different colors, like a prism. And this angel or whatever it was held me in the ocean, and these other three disappeared, and then the light diffused from the wings of this angel. But do you know, all that night I could feel this supernatural presence holding me up in the ocean, because so many times I was picked up by waves, just thrown into the ocean. I'd have to swim back to the boat. I'd almost be drowning. Yet all night I could feel this presence holding me up physically. And I knew that that, let's call it an angel, was there on assignment from God to stop me from drowning.
6: So that had to be, well, had to be freaky for one, but also comforting knowing that you're being held.
4: Absolutely. Absolutely. And I actually would not have been able to make it because I was very, very exhausted. And you can imagine doggy paddling for, you know, what we're going into 48 hours now of just constant movement. And if I hadn't been assisted in this way, I just wouldn't have made it. But it was very much like a promise to say, I said I'd save you, and here's how I'm going to do it.
6: Our guest today, once again, is Michelle Hamilton, who in 1989 endured three terrifying days of clinging helplessly to her capsized canoe in the Sulu Sea in the Philippines. We'll hear more of her story when we return right here on Real Faith.
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0: Katie Nicole on Vision, and I think the Lord definitely had his way with Michelle Hamilton. Oh my goodness, three terrifying days clinging to a small capsized canoe in the middle of the ocean in Asia. So let's continue now. It's part two of the conversation. Michelle Hamilton chatting with Eric Scatterbo on Real Faith.
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2: Welcome back. I'm Eric Scatterbo, and today, once again, I'm chatting with Michelle Hamilton, who's the author of the book Saved at Sea, along with her mother. As we heard before the break, Michelle was clinging to her capsized canoe in the Sulu Sea in the Philippines. In her desperation, she had called out to God to save her. Now we'll hear what happened next.
3: And then, well, finally, the third day, the sun comes up, and it was blisteringly hot this day, I remember. And The wonderful thing about it was, A, I'd made it, but B, I could finally see land. I saw in the distance some islands. So At this point now, I want to get there as quickly as I can. So I'm holding on. I've got the bunker in front of me, and I'm holding on to the front of it, and I'm using my flippered feet to try and get there more quickly, because again, I don't want to miss those islands. I don't want to get to evening and I've missed those islands again. And so I just kept on going. And this is the point now when I actually saw sharks. Maybe it was all of my splashing in the water. I did actually find out later that I was bleeding. I didn't know that I was bleeding, because I didn't know that in the ocean that I was bleeding.
2: Yeah.
3: But suddenly I could see the fins of two sharks. And again, I thought, well, what should I do? What should I do? And so I slowly, obviously, tried to climb onto the hull of the boat. And I was just going to try and lie on there and try and hold on. But sadly, a wave from behind just swept me straight off the front of the hull of the boat and back into the ocean. And all I could do was just slowly swim back. And I really thought, I'm going to be bitten here. I'm going to be like, my legs are just going to be chomped off on the way back. And again, this audible voice called out to me and said, "Fear not, they won't hurt you." And I don't know whether I'm like, I don't know, a bit slow or something, but this voice had to say everything to me twice. And again, this voice said to me, "Fear not, they won't hurt you." And then said, "Now, where's that 100% faith you promised me?" And again,
2: wow, you're really being tested.
3: I'm really being tested, because I'm like, how am I supposed to have that level of faith? But again, it was something supernatural. It wasn't coming from me. But again, I suddenly had the faith and was reminded, he said he would save you, didn't he? Just believe. And then the sharks, they never changed trajectory. They just kept on swimming as if they'd never, ever seen me at all. Well, in the end, I did not make it to those islands before I saw a boat, and I was just desperate to try and get into its path, but it passed me and there was no sign of life that I could see. I mean, it was a pretty big boat and I'm just this tiny speck in the ocean, but it went all the way past me, and basically I had really just kind of given up hope. And then suddenly I saw somebody come on to the back of the boat and basically point to me and wave. And as you can imagine, it was really very exciting. I was like, oh my gosh, I'm finally going to be out of this ocean. I'm going to be saved.
2: Someone sees me.
3: Somebody sees me. I'm going to make it. And then suddenly all these people were like at the back of the boat all waving and beckoning for me to swim and, you know.
2: So they're not going to turn around and come get you.
3: Exactly. I'm like, what is wrong with these people? Like, I'm in the ocean. Get in a rubber ducky and come and rescue me. But they yeah. just wouldn't come. And I had no idea why. Anyway, I thought, well, this is my best chance to get out of here. So I said goodbye to my little boat. And truly, it was like an extension of me by then. So it was hard to let it go. And make
2: it
3: that,
2: was your security for so long.
3: It was. And make that treacherous swim where I'd only just seen sharks an hour earlier. And I just, it was so hard to get there. My arms felt like they were broken. And again, I didn't hear an audible voice this time. I just got an image of lying on my back and using my flippers to propel me to this boat. And again, when I thought about it, I thought all these 3 days I've been out here, these flippers have been a waste of time, other than having them on and feeling like they were protecting me maybe from something biting me. But finally, I got to see the use of them, and I made my way all the way to that boat and finally got there, and they threw a rope down the side of the boat and they said to me, "Hey, you climb up." And I'm like, "These are the most unhelpful people I've ever met." And so I had to hold on to this rope. There's no way I could pull myself up. And as they dragged me up over the side of this rusty old steel vessel, and I was trying to use my flippered feet to push myself away from the pain of ripping my skin, because I was only still in a bikini with some shorts on. That's all I had. And they finally pulled me up over the side. And the last thing I heard before I collapsed into unconsciousness was, "Serena, Serena, it's an Americano mermaid." That's what they called me. They actually thought that I was a mermaid because I was just in a bikini. I had long blonde hair and they'd found me in the middle of nowhere. And
2: with flippers on.
3: With flippers on, exactly. And they said, they're very superstitious over in the Philippines. They said that some of them were so suspicious it was not until they took my money belt off me and saw the Australian passport that they really realized I was actually real and not a mermaid. It's quite amusing.
2: Wow. So they were surprised to find you, but you were now on a boat. You were rescued.
3: I was now on a boat, and wow, it was fantastic to be on that boat, but all I could think about was my mom, my mom, my mom. Mm. I've got to get a message to my mom. I remember writing a handwritten message saying, "Please find Rochelle Hamilton at Willie's Bungalows No. 4 and let her know her daughter is alive." And they, because of the storm, had problems with their radio and they couldn't really radio ahead. So again, this is now day 4. And they couldn't contact my mum to let her know until, you know, another day later when we got into the port of Manila.
2: And where was she at this point?
3: Well, the guy, David Lonergan, who we'd become friends with, gave her or lent her the $1,200 US to get out an air search and hire a private plane. And they'd flown over the whole area and either flown over me and not seen me or not gone in that area, but they never found me. And so she went back to the island and they held a memorial service for me on the island because it was
2: a
3: Sunday.
2: Right?
3: Yeah, because I've been gone 4 days by now and there was just no chance that somebody could survive at sea. And when my mum was sitting in there, she just, you've got to remember the anguish of her who just after a very traumatic life, she gives her life to Jesus, believing that now she will have a better life, a more peaceful life. And instead, 3 months later, her daughter is, for all intents and purposes, dead, lost at sea. So my mum's trauma was beyond imagination.
2: Yeah.
3: And she sat there in the church feeling lost. And then she decided to do as many new Christians do, just to flip open the Bible and see what comes up. And God was graceful because he gave her Psalm 46. And it said, "God is in the midst of her. she shall not be moved, and God shall save her just at the break of dawn. And when she read that, a spark of hope arose, and she believed, I wonder if my daughter is still alive, maybe somewhere on an island, maybe somewhere, but this gives me hope. So she decided to get on again a plane, and she went to Manila, and her plan was to get the US forces with all their planes and helicopters somehow involved. Mm-hmm. She was picked up by the Australian embassy official. It was mm-hmm. a Sunday, so the consulate wasn't even open. They actually took her back to their house. And when they were sitting there, they said, look, hopefully, maybe, you know, she will be found, but in all likelihood, I think you need to prepare for the fact that your daughter probably hasn't made it. And while she was thinking about it, his phone rang and he said, excuse me for a minute, because his wife came in to the room and said, you've got to take this call. And so he said, excuse me for a minute. And he came back in, just bolting into the room and said, Mrs. Hamilton, you are not going to believe this, but your daughter, Michelle, is alive. She's been rescued and we can take you right now because she's been dropped off here in Manila. And it turned out that I was not even very far away. And so we're reunited back in Manila by the grace of God. And we'd traveled thousands and thousands and thousands of miles around and ended up right not far from each other. So it was,
2: wow,
3: yet again, quite miraculous.
2: So what was it like to reunite with your mother?
3: Very happy but very painful because I had second-degree burns over lot of my body. And, you know, mums, they just love to squeeze you really hard. She was so happy and I was in agony.
2: Yeah.
3: But it was just amazing. And as exhausted as I was as we lay in this very dinky motel room, because neither of us had any money, of course, I ended up by giving all my money and that to the people who rescued me and forgot to have money for a hotel room, that we just talked and talked and talked about this amazing God that we served. And I just said to my mum, I've been saved for a reason. I know it. And I made a promise to God out in that ocean that if I really live through this, that I'd spend the rest of my life telling people about the God that met me in the ocean to not just save me physically, but to save me spiritually, to give me a hope and a future. And I've stuck to my promise. I've never stopped telling people about this merciful and wonderful God that is watching us all the time, that knows exactly where we are and who really cares about us and wants to lift us out of whatever horrible situation we're in and give us a hope and a future.
2: Well, unfortunately, we're running out of time, but we need to know what happened to your life after that in our few remaining moments.
3: Well, my life has been both exciting and lots of different things have happened, but I spent about at least 12 years traveling around the world, telling the story. We wrote a book, and perhaps in the near future it will be made into a movie. I got married.
2: Yes, there's discussions of making it into a movie.
3: Yes, exactly. So that will be 30-plus years that I've been waiting for that to happen. So it will be really wonderful if that really happens this time.
2: And you started a ministry?
3: I did, and the ministry is called Jonah Ministries. And my mum and I wrote several books together, especially my mum, who wrote all about the Jewishness of Jesus and learning about how he fulfilled all of the festivals and just learning about Jewish people's Hebraic roots and letting Jewish people know in Israel and around the world that Jesus is also their Messiah.
2: Michelle Hamilton, thank you so much for sharing your story with us today.
3: It's been delightful. Thank you so much, Eric.
2: Well, that was part two and the conclusion of my conversation with Michelle Hamilton, who had been lost at sea for three terrifying days in 1989 with no food or water and enduring tropical storms and the fear of a possible shark attack. But, as we heard, God kept his promise to her and she was saved at sea in more ways than one. Well, if you'd like to learn more about her experience, you can read the book that Michelle and her mother Rachel wrote called Saved at Sea, which Michelle has graciously made available to download for free at her website. The address is jonahministries.com.au. Once again, that's jonahministries.com.au. Well, thank you so much for joining us for Michelle Hamilton's amazing story. And until next time, I'm Eric Scadabo. So long, and God bless.
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0: band Reeves, the song Outrun You. Couldn't outrun you. Love Lifting Me before that from Tasha Layton. You're with Karen. You're listening to Australia's Vision Christian Radio. And being the Mother's Day weekend, I am going to continue with a few other little tad bits and pieces to brighten your afternoon, I hope. One of those will be, well, a conversation shared with our host from The Story, Jimmy Colfax. Conversation with the one and only Neil Johnson, our current affairs man. Yes, an interesting, fun convo. Neil's work is always rather serious, but boy, you listen and hear him in a whole different light. Revisiting the top five mummisms for Mother's Day weekend coming soon.
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4: 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Look at what the text says. We are therefore Christ's ambassadors, as though God were making His appeal through us. You want to know what the call of your life is?

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Lovely female harmonies there. Point of Grace, the song Stan, Can You Help Me, was heard there at the very end of the song. You know, it was on this day that two Australian miners were helped in a very big way. 20 years ago, the year 2006. Yes, it was the 9th of May 2006 when Aussie miners, okay, we're talking about Brant Webb and Todd Russell. They were trapped for 2 weeks in the Beaconsfield gold mine in northern Tasmania. If you remember the day, boy, I remember definitely staying riveted to the TV, waiting to hear of the rescue and the outcome of those guys. And yes, they were able to stand, tell of the tale. And I hope of God's blessing in keeping them alive. What if that happened to you, hey? Well, Matthew West has that particular song, that particular title, What If, for you right now on Vision.

0: We the Kingdom on Australia's Vision Christian Radio, the song Rescue Me. And as I mentioned before, 20 years ago today, goodness me, Brant, Webb, Todd, Russell, two Aussie miners were rescued after being trapped for 2 weeks in the Beaconsfield gold mine in northern Tasmania. Well, a shout out to our Tassie listeners all around that wonderful little state down there, but especially right now to our Hobart listeners listening on 104.3 FM, listening via digital radio as well across their capital city. 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That is Perth. More news about that coming as the days go by. But we're covered in Brisbane, we're covered in Sydney, we're covered in Melbourne, Hobart. 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
4: More words of light from the Bible. 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

0: Had to wait for that last note. Mercy Me on Australia's Vision Christian Radio. Before that, Natalie Lane with her song Amen. Well, being the Mother's Day weekend, okay, another blast from the past. Jimmy Colfax, my dear media mate, media and education mate, I should say, he used to front a Saturday morning program he called The Top Five. He now fronts the Story program on Vision, and often he would pull in Neil Johnson from the very serious kind of current affairs desk to have a bit of a laugh with him, have a bit of a joke. You see a whole different side of Neil Johnson in this conversation. Great mates of mine, revisiting the top five mumisms.
1: It is Mother's Day right across Australia, and what better way to celebrate mums than to kind of talk about them, Neil Johnson?
2: Well, I think it's always good to talk about mums, and there's so many nice things to say about mums on Mother's Day weekend.
1: But
2: it's
1: just
2: the
1: like
2: other 51 weeks of the year that people reserve for their criticisms, except in our house.
1: I tell you what.
2: Where every day is Mother's Day at our place.
1: Mums do an incredible job, and I just see what my wife does, goes above and beyond, and often feels so much anxiety and guilt and judgment from so many places, and yet she's just doing an amazing job, like all the mums out there, I hope and pray. But it wouldn't be a fun Saturday if we didn't have some fun at the mum's expense, surely.
2: It depends on whether you think today's segment is at mum's expense or whether it actually honours mum in
1: does.
2: A special
1: it's,
2: way.
1: Yeah, so politically correct. We are looking at the top five mum-isms for today's top five.
3: Five.
1: Number five, one that I did hear on a regular occasion back in the day when we didn't kind of live on each other's doorsteps in all these housing estates. Close that door, you weren't born in a barn.
2: And there's another one that goes alongside that one. It's along the lines of close that door, we don't live in a tent.
1: Tent, yeah, I never got that.
2: Yeah, we did, yes.
1: No, I actually don't understand it. Tents don't have doors, really. Aren't they meant to be open? I don't know.
2: I think probably mothers in the era I'm talking about, when they were thinking of tents, they were thinking of like a tarp.
3: Four.
2: This is an interesting one that my mother used to say when you were interrupting a conversation or she just didn't want to talk. She'd be saying, I'm talking to the butcher, not the block. When I want you, I'll rattle a pig bucket.
1: What does that mean?
2: I don't know.
1: What's the pig bucket got to do with it?
2: I don't know. I didn't think she was ever a pig farmer, actually, to know these sorts of things.
1: That's gold.
3: Three.
1: Number three. If I've told you once, I've told you 1,000 times. I still don't know what she said. Just obviously got a great hearing.
2: No, you've had those fingers in your ears.
1: No.
2: Not hearing you.
1: Oh,
2: 1,000 times later.
3: Two.
2: Number two. Well, this one's interesting. And I thought we were honouring mums today. I brought you into this world. I can take you out of it. In a mum's voice. It sounds like more like a dad's voice.
1: That's terrible.
2: Take you out.
1: Wow, that's terrible. And the things we say to our kids when they push our buttons, isn't it? Oh, that's crazy.
3: Saturday's top five, number one.
1: I've got to love this one. Honestly, I'm guilty of this. I've dared to ask my mother the big question, why? And her response, like most mothers around the country, if not the world, because I'm your mother, and that's why.
3: Saturday's top five.
2: No time for a lengthy philosophical scientific explanation. You just have to take it for granted.
1: I've taken it on board as a teacher too, because when kids ask me, I go, well, it's because I told you. That's because I asked you. That's why.
2: That's it.
1: And they can look at me going, I don't understand that. One of the things that I love about my mum and my dad, it's a bit of a dadism, I guess, as well, is the money doesn't grow on trees when I wanted to buy something absolutely useless.
2: Yep.
1: The answer was no. I go, why? Because money's not growing on trees. Or if I was in trouble I wasn't being the most respectful of children, I often got the line, you wait till your father gets home.
2: That's the big one.
1: I knew I was in trouble then.
2: That's the threat, isn't it?
1: It is.
2: You imagine if you put a whole lot of these, string all these together and see whether it makes actual sense.
1: Make a song, maybe.
2: Well, okay, you sing. No, we better not.
1: Happy Mother's Day.
0: There's Jimmy Colfax, who fronts the story program, and Neil, who fronts our 2020 program every single day. 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A different perspective of Neil Johnson, indeed. Here's the band, We Are Messengers, the song I See the Light, here on Vision.

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3: Consider Romans 12 and verse 6. Having then gifts differing according to the grace that is given to us, let us use them. If you study famous musicians, you'll often find that they learned their craft by playing in a band or orchestra. That's because certain skills, learning to blend with other instruments, keeping tempo, learning to play louder and softer, following the conductor's lead, can only be learned by playing with others. And that what's true of a band or orchestra is even truer of a community of believers. Jesus illustrated this in his famous parable of the talents in Matthew 20.

0: to him. There's no insignificant talents in God's kingdom. Our talents may differ in amount, but they all come from the same source. All Christ wants you to do is to play your part. He doesn't expect the same results, but he does expect the same effort. He never compares you with anyone else. He compares you only with you. He doesn't look at what you have. He looks at what you do with what you have. So just play your part. And that's Vision's Word for today.
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Perfectly from Micah Tyler on Australia's Vision Christian Radio. We love helping you, Australia, look to God daily. And shortly, we're going to hear Lamplighter Theatre. Now, great radio drama coming from the UK. We're up to part five of Tip Lewis and His Lamp. Bit of a rascal, old Tip. Cute name, hey? Tip Lewis. But boy, is he in the middle of a journey of transformation? Great radio drama. Stick with me. But right now, the band Unspoken, the song You've Always Been, here on Vision.

0: On Vision, Never, Never Too Far Gone, a song from Aussie man Nathan Tasker. He's based in Nashville, Tennessee with his family. He was recently in Australia touring with the band We Are Messengers. He's a storyteller, that's for sure, with a very deep desire to awaken hearts to a beautiful and believable saviour. Lamplighter Theatre is next. Part 5 we're up to of Tip Lewis and His Lamp. Great radio drama, a great UK production.
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2: 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That's Mark chapter 1, verses 14 and 15.
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0: Well, hello there. It's good to have you back. You're always welcome here at Lamplighter Theatre. On our last visit...
1: Boys, I think we have a new scholar among us.
2: Hey, good tip.
1: Edward, I've been watching you, and I like what I see. You may take your place with the higher class starting tomorrow. We'll see if you can keep up.
3: Yes, sir. Thank you.
4: Well, boys, it's going to be a grand party.
5: Oh, your parties are always grand, Howard.
4: Hey, Tip. Tip Lewis.
6: What do you want with him?
3: What is it, Howard?
4: I want you to come over to my house this Saturday.
5: Oh, no.
6: Howard, come on. What are you doing?
5: Tip.
4: It's my birthday, you know, and some of the boys are coming to go sledding and skating and snowballing. Will you come?
3: Wow. I don't know.
4: You're a good fellow to play games with, and I'd like to have you. What do you say?
3: All right. I'll come.
6: I don't pretend to be as good as some people are, but I really can't see any awful wickedness in what I've said.
5: Neither can anybody else, except holier-than-thou Tip Lewis.
3: I never claim to be holier than anybody.
5: Oh,
3: right?
5: No, you're just so good. You never do anything wrong, except tell lies and swear and such.
3: Hey, not no more.
7: Edward,
3: huh?
7: Why don't you come to our Thursday evening prayer meetings?
3: Oh, I never once thought of it. Boys don't go, do they?
7: No, they don't. I don't know of another boy in this whole town who truly loves the Savior. Only think of what a work there is for you to do.

0: Kitty?
1: What do you want?
0: How would you like to join me at prayer meeting tonight?
1: Oh, in this old dress? I don't think so.
0: Oh, never mind that. I've only got this awful old jacket, but I mean to go. Will you go with me?
1: Well, I guess I can.
0: All right, then. Hurry up with the dishes and let's get moving.
2: Help us remember your words, Lord. Whosoever shall deny me before men, him will I also deny before my Father which is in heaven. Will anyone offer up a prayer tonight?
3: I pray for my scholars, that they may study seriously and work hard, and that I may teach them properly.
4: I pray that no one here would be ashamed of Christ, but boldly proclaim him.
5: Dear Lord Jesus, show me how to pray. I don't want to deny you. I want to love you. I want all the boys in our school and my father and mother and everybody to love you. And I'll try to do the work you want me to do, and please forgive my sins for Jesus' sake. Amen.
3: Amen.
6: Amen. Amen.

0: Edward!
1: Yes, Minister?
0: I wanted to catch you before you and your sister left. You're Kitty, aren't you?
2: Yes.
0: Well, I'm very glad to see you both here this evening.
1: Oh, thank you for inviting us, sir.
0: Edward, I wanted to thank you for your prayer tonight.
1: Oh.
0: I wonder if you've come across this verse yet in your lamp. And this is the confidence that we have in him, that if we ask anything according to his will, he heareth us.
1: Oh. I hadn't heard that one, sir. Where might I find it?
0: 1 John. See if you can find it on your own. Hmm. I hope you felt the truth of it tonight when you prayed.
1: I believe I did.
0: Good. And how about you, Kitty? Is what your brother told me true? Do you love Jesus?
2: Yes. I don't want to be nasty no more. And I like to love him.
0: That's wonderful news, Kitty. Now you must discover the work he has for you.
2: I don't know about that, sir. I haven't got anything I can do.
0: Now, that's where you're mistaken. God always has work for his children. Often, it's the little things that come your way.
2: What little things?
0: Oh, like when you straighten up the room, set the table and stoke the fire, and do little thoughtful things that help your mother.
2: Really? Those things count?
0: Those small labors of love please our Father in heaven. Well, this is my turn off. It's been lovely walking with you both.
1: You too.
2: Good night,
1: sir. Good night.
0: Edward.
1: Yes, sir?
0: Would you pray for my Ellis?
1: Oh, yes, sir. I have been. Hmm.
0: Thank you.
1: I mean to pray for him until he comes to Christ.
3: Yeah, no, I'm not kidding. Really?
4: You're fooling, Howard Minturn.
3: As true as I live, I'm not. You can ask Mr. Burroughs.
5: Hello, gents. What's up?
3: Morning, Ellis.
4: Howard's telling the biggest yarn you've ever heard. Says Tip Lewis went to a prayer meeting last night and made a prayer out loud.
3: My father was there and said it was a real good prayer and that your father couldn't keep the tears out of his eyes when he heard it. Mr. Burroughs even told Father that Tip has changed and is now one of the best boys in school.
4: Well, I'll tell you, if Tip Lewis has turned saint, I give up.
5: He is different these days, it's true. But I'd be lying if I said I liked him as well as I did before.
4: Especially when he trips up the minister's son about twisting the Bible, huh?
5: Kind of you to remember.
3: Oh, here he comes.
4: Say, Tip, I hear you turned parson last night.
6: Did you? I prayed in the meeting, if that's what you mean.
4: Oh, well, what did you pray for? Come, let us know.
6: Well, I prayed for you, Will.
4: Yeah. Wait, for me?
6: For all of you.
4: Well, that's clever, certainly. Well, we should get to class.
7: That's all for today, boys.
4: Howard, you coming?
8: You fellows go ahead. I need to talk with Mr. Burroughs.
4: Suit yourself.
9: How can I help you, Howard?
8: It's about last night's prayer meeting.
9: Go on.
8: Father told Mother he wished I was as real a Christian as Tip Lewis.
9: Does that upset you?
8: Well, yes.
9: Is the reason you're upset because of what they said, or because you're not as real a Christian as Edward?
8: I'm an obedient son. I study hard at school. I try to be a good friend to everyone and do what's right. But I feel miserable.
9: You know who's to blame for that, don't you?
8: Yeah, me.
9: No, Edward Lewis.
8: What? Tip?
9: A few weeks ago, he was the most mischievous scamp in school. And now...
8: He's upset the whole apple cart.
9: So to speak.
8: But why should that make me feel bad?
9: You hit on it a moment ago. All of you boys are about the same. You are scholars, good sons, stay out of trouble. And to be completely frank, you're all on your way to hell.
8: That's a little harsh.
9: I know, but that's the reason you're feeling miserable. God has used Edward to awaken your conscience. I know, because he's awakened mine as well.
8: Yours, sir?
9: A few weeks ago, I administered the ruler to Edward's hand.
8: I remember.
9: Yeah. The old Edward would have walked out of class with a smirk and some smart remark, but that time, there was something different about him. Something that made me think he might be telling the truth. That night, the words "mercy triumphs over judgment" came to me, and I thought, what if God is changing a soul right before our very eyes?
8: I don't know what to say.
9: You don't have to say anything. It's just something to think about.
8: Yes, sir. Well, I best be going.
9: Howard.
8: Yes, sir.
9: Consider joining us at next week's prayer meeting.
8: I will give it some thought.
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3: Ellis!
5: Over here, Howard.
8: Your father said you were back here. We need to talk.
3: Give me a second. Stubbornest weed I ever saw. Now, what is it?
8: We're all the same.
3: What?
8: You, me, Thomas, Will, all of us. We're all the same.
3: Well, thanks for sharing that. You feeling all right?
8: No. Listen, when we're together, we have a lot of fun. We also make fun of a lot of people. I think the Bible calls it being a mocker. But how would we know? We never talk about God or the Bible. Tip? That's all he talks about lately.
3: That's what this is about? Tip Lewis? He's starting to get under my skin.
8: Exactly. He's getting under all our skins. Look, I've thought a lot about it, and I don't think I'm really a Christian. I don't think any of us are.
3: And I think you're thinking too much. You're getting worked up over nothing. Go home and put a cold compress on your head.
8: No, listen to me, Ellis. Something's wrong. Mr. Burroughs invited me to the next prayer service. Will you come?
3: The prayer service is for old folks who have nothing better to do.
8: Tip goes.
3: So, if Tip Lewis wants to turn over a new leaf, let him. He's got piles of them to turn. I got more important things to do than think about him. Starting with pulling up all these weeds. If you want to help, grab a pair of gloves and let's get at it. Otherwise, I'll see you at school tomorrow.

0: Oh, so tired. And oh, what a life I've got.
1: Hello, Mother. Is it cold out?
0: Yes, yes, I... What's this?
1: Here, let me take your hood and shawl. Take that chair. Supper's all ready. Mrs. Minturn brought by some fresh milk, and I've made a cup of tea for you, too. Sit, sit. Let's get those wet shoes off. And you can put your feet on the nice, clean, warm stove hearth. There.
0: What's happened here?
2: There's been business done while you were away, Mrs. Lewis.
0: I should say there has. A wonderful business, too.
3: Hello, everyone.
1: Oh, hi, dear. Tip.
3: Well, well. Look at this place. So nice and bright and shiny and clean.
2: Your sister's been busy.
3: Why, Kitty Lewis, you did all this? It looks as nice here as it does at Howard's.
1: Minister Holbrook told me true. I guess I've pleased Jesus today. I feel so.
3: Well done, Kat.
1: Supper's ready. Pop, I'll bring yours in directly.
2: Actually, I think I'd like to eat out here this evening.
0: Oh, are you sure?
2: Yes, I think so. I want to enjoy Kitty's hard work properly.
1: Thank you, Father.
3: Kitty, I got a new grammar book. How about after supper you study with me?
1: I'd like that.
3: Good. I also got some apples from Howard. We'll roast them for dessert later. Let's eat.
4: Well, I think that's enough for tonight.
3: What a first-rate evening. I think I'm gonna follow Father's example and go to bed. Good night, Mother. Good night, Kitty.
1: Good night.
0: Good night, Tip. Kitty, what fit came over you to clean up as you did?
1: Well, I wanted to.
0: But what made you want to?
1: Oh, Mother, I wanted to please Jesus. Minister Holbrook said if I did things to help you, Jesus would be glad. I want to please him all the time now, because I love him.
0: I see.
1: Well, good night, Mother.
0: Good night, my girl.
3: Hey, Alice?
5: What is it, Tip?
3: I was wondering if you... Well, if you'd like to go to the prayer meeting with me tonight. I believe it'd make your father awful glad if you did.
5: Why is everyone so all-fired concerned about the prayer meeting all of a sudden? Tip Lewis, you seem to take a wonderful interest in me. I'm sure I'm much obliged. But I'll be a great deal more so if you'll attend to your own affairs and let mine alone.
3: All right, Alice. All right.
6: Well, don't that beat all. Dirty ragamuffin thinking he's holier than thou.
5: He is what he is, Will. I pay him no mind so long as he keeps to himself.
6: He needs to be taken down a notch. You know, we should go to the meeting tonight. You, me, Howard, and some of the other fellows. Wait till he's in the middle of his public praying, and then we're gonna... What?
5: No. Not me. I don't care in the least to hear him, and I have enough to do without going there. You better get inside.
6: Hey, Howard.
7: What is it, Will?
6: What do you say we go to the prayer meeting tonight? We can help out Tip, if you know what I mean.
7: Yeah, that's a good idea. Let's go.
6: We'll take him down a couple of notches, we will.
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3: And Jesus, be with me this week. 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
6: Listen to him, pompous little do-gooder.
3: Quiet.
6: We're taking him down, Howard. Come on. I got a pocket full of paper balls. Here, get ready to pelt him.
3: No, stop, stop. And Lord, be with the boys at school, with Howard and Allison and Will and all the others, that they may come to know you and love you.
6: Ready?
3: No.
4: Is there anyone here tonight who wants us to pray for him? Let him stand.
6: Howard, what are you doing?
3: I do.
6: What?
2: Howard, my son.
3: I want to be a real Christian. Pray for me, please.
2: I will. Thank you, God. Thank you.
6: I don't believe this.
4: I also want to be saved.
6: Father?
4: Yes, son. Minister Holbrook, Tip, pray for me. Pray for me, would you? Oh, God, please help me. Please forgive me.
10: Howard, Mr. Bailey, we rejoice with the angels in heaven at two more lost souls who've been found. May God pour out his grace on you. Let us pray.

0: All right, Father. Here's your cough medicine.
1: Thank you, son.
0: You know Mr. Bailey, right?
1: Fred? Used to. We went to school together. He was a sorry scamp. Many a scrape he got me into. Of course, I was full of pranks, too.
0: Would it surprise you to know that Mr. Bailey prayed to become a Christian at the prayer meeting last night?
1: The mischief he did? He used to make great fun of such things. I hope it lasts.
0: I thought last night that you and he must have been pretty good friends once. He broke down when he was praying for you.
1: He prayed for me?
0: Yeah. Like he meant it.
1: Why would he do that?
0: I asked him to. I asked all the folks to pray for you. You don't mind, do you?
1: Tip, I don't know as you need to ask folks to pray for me. I've gone too far to get back.
0: I don't believe that. I've asked God to make you a Christian, and I'm going to keep on asking.
1: Son,
0: don't you want to see little Johnny in heaven?
1: I sometimes think I'd give the world to see my boy again. But it's too late. I've known the right way all my life, and I've gone the other way. Now I must take my pay.
0: No. Do you know more about it than God? He don't ever say anything about it being too late. Just the opposite, in fact. My lamp says God is not willing that any should perish, but that all should come to repentance.
1: I always thought it was cowardly for a man to have nothing to do with such things his life and then turn around and believe it all just because he's gonna die. No. God can't be pleased with any such thing. No, my son. I always said I'd never do that. Never. And I never will.
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John Reddick's song, No Fear, something we should definitely be declaring over ourselves each day, each night as well, when we lay our head down. No fear. Excellent. Well, in half an hour's time, the Worship Hour will kick off my final hour with you for this Saturday, so stick around. Anne Wilson now, great Christian country artist, and her song, God Story.

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0: live recording from Tim Hughes, the song This Is How I Know What Love Is. Welcome to the Worship Hour. 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

Don Moen's song, Like Eagles. And yes, I think of Isaiah 40, verse 31. They that wait upon the Lord shall renew their strength. They shall mount up with wings as eagles. They shall run and not be weary. They shall walk and not grow faint. Isaiah chapter 40, verse 31. It's stating that those who hope in and actively rely on God will have their strength renewed. Here's Phil Wickham now, his song Living Hope, and then Chris Tomlin after that in the Worship Hour.

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The band Detour 180, the song Hallelujah. You know the word Hallelujah. It's actually a Hebrew transliteration meaning praise ye Yah. Well, I'd say praise Yeehaw, praise the Lord. Definitely a joyous command, an exclamation of praise to God, a heavenly shout even of victory, salvation, acknowledging God's sovereignty. Hey, I'm out of here. Mel's about to join you for the V180 simulcast. I'll be back tomorrow, Sunday evening, Mother's Day night, starting with the worship hour. So I'll catch you then. Have a great day tomorrow with your loved ones. I trust I'll head out with this song, Goodness of God. It's a CC Winans song on Vision. Hooroo. God bless. Good night.

Micah Tyler, perfectly right here, Living Different on V180 Mel with you today for this wonderful Mother's Day weekend. Do not forget, guys, tomorrow is Mother's Day, and what an awesome opportunity that we have to celebrate our mums, to honour them, to make them feel special. Do something nice for your mum. Take them out for coffee, lunch, dinner, whatever it is. If they don't live here, don't just send them a text. Ring them up on the phone and make them feel loved. Now, today we've got a very special show. We're going to be catching up with Brandon Murphy. Now, it's been a little while since we've heard from him. We haven't heard any new music in a while. He's having a bit of a break. So we're going to go back and chat to him, find out what he's been up to, why the break, and we'll chat to him all about his music.

He is on the way right now, though. Let's get into it. We got a real jam-packed show to get through today for King and Country. Stephen Malcolm, it's Yes right here at V180.

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1: Obeying the Lord brings much joy. 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

0: That's what the cross is for with Kate Thompson right here at V180 for your Saturday Civilcast. And our feature artist for today is Brandon Murphy. Now, we haven't heard any new music from Brandon in a little while, and I thought I'd do some research. Absolutely nothing on his socials. I'm like, what is going on? So I thought we'd get in touch and find out. His last album came out. It was called Life is Hard, God is Good. And that came out in 2004. So Brandon, let's have a little chat. Firstly, for those who haven't heard of Brandon Murphy, firstly, can you tell us a little bit about yourself and a bit of your background?
1: So I'm Brandon Murphy. I live in Raleigh, North Carolina. I grew up in Georgia, so kind of lived my whole life in the southern part of the United States, southeastern part of the United States. I am just a kid who grew up loving music and loving sports.
0: Awesome.
1: And kind of like spent a lot of my childhood doing both. It was really into music, really loved all kinds of music. That's why, like, if you listen to all of my records, you'll probably hear all kinds of different styles because I've been influenced by so many different things. I had so many different musical loves as a kid. So I was really into music, but also, like, really into sports. And so I love sports. I tell people all the time that, like, I only know stuff about three things. Jesus, music, and sports. If you have, if you want to ask me about anything else, I probably don't know. So,
0: well, they're the three most important things in life, really. Like,
1: I mean, Jesus, music, and sports. That's me. So, became a Christ follower at 17. Kind of changed everything about my life. Not kinda, it did. It just changed everything about me. If anyone is in Christ, they're a new creation. And that was true for me. The direction I was going, I just, was total 180, which, shout out to V180.
0: I love the pun.
1: Yeah, there we go. So that was me, though. I was going one way. And even with music, I was going one way. I really wanted to do, like, country or pop. And I became a Christian. I'm like, no, I want to sing for Jesus. I want to sing for my Savior. He deserves everything, all of my heart. So my songs changed. And so since I've been 17, been following the Lord and I put a band together, we primarily traveled and I led worship for the longest time. And then as I graduated from college, I moved to Raleigh, North Carolina and started leading worship at a church here. I'm still at that church. I'm still a worship leader at my church here, the Summit Church in Raleigh, Durham, North Carolina. My first few years here just really shifted from worship music to writing like pop music, R&B, pop, hip hop. And originally was signed to Provident Label Group in Nashville. And that was such a blessing. And so making Christian music and more on like the pop vibe was so much fun. And my last record, my latest record, which, I'm not even sure what all songs you're playing of mine, but
0: it was a little while ago. We're due for some new ones, for sure.
1: Yeah. I'm sure you were going to ask me about that, and I was going to speak to that, because my last record, my album, came out in spring of 2024, and I've actually pressed pause on music, and maybe you want to ask me more about that later, but on making new music. It's just a season where I need to be, focus on my family. I'm married, a girl from California, so the other side of the country. She's just the greatest woman who ever lived. And we have three kids together, two biological, one adopted. We're getting ready to adopt again. So you can see, like, my family. Yeah. So I'm in a season where, like, my family, my kids, they're just their ages, their stage of life. Like, I just need to be home more.
0: Yeah.
1: And just have sensed from the Lord, like, it's time to take a little break, just waiting on the Lord when it comes to music. And that's a long-winded answer to, like, who I am and what life is like. So
0: good. And I'm so excited to get into it. I'd love to know, when you were 17, did you have like some life-changing moment? How did you really commit your life to Jesus? That's coming up right now. We're going to get into Joel Hunt with Nathan Plumridge, Toowoomba artist. So good to have some more Aussie talent on the show. It's back to you at V180.

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0: Zach Williams with Wait For Me for your Saturday simulcast. Mel with you today and our feature artist. We are chatting with Brandon Murphy, who has been an artist for a long time. He's having a bit of a break over the last 2 years. Brandon, you touched on before that you had a life-changing moment at 17. I'd love to know, did something happen? What was the catalyst for you to commit to being a Christian and following Jesus for the rest of your life?
1: You know, I grew up in the South in America, and which is known as the Bible Belt. The American South seems to be one of the only places in the world when it comes to Christianity where you can culturally fake being a Christian because that's what's culturally acceptable. It's just, wow. It's culturally acceptable to be a Jesus, not necessarily to be a Jesus follower, but to label yourself at least as Christian.
0: Wow.
1: Even my wife, who's from California, it's not cool to be a Christian. And so just growing up in that culture, there were some things about life that were a bit confusing. I'm from a small town in Georgia, so we went to church every week. And so I heard the gospel. I couldn't turn around more than 5 minutes without hearing the gospel as a kid growing up. Churches on every corner and things like that. And yet my life didn't reflect this following Jesus like so many say that they do. A couple of significant things that happened, one in particular, is when I was in the ninth grade, so freshman in high school, one of my friends who was on the football team, the American football, right? He comes home from football practice and walks into his kitchen, and essentially his heart exploded and he died in a matter of minutes. So all of his life, he had had an enlarged heart and it was never diagnosed. And so it was just very tragic. I mean, so sudden and so tragic. No one saw it coming. And so, but what that did was it just made life seems all of a sudden so fragile to me. So it made me wrestle as a freshman in high school with life, death, God, truth, the gospel. What's going to happen to me when I die?
0: Yeah.
1: Because again, I'm surrounded by all of this church and all of this Bible and all of this Jesus, but am I really following him? So all throughout my high school career, there was kind of this tension and really a lot of fear. By the time I became a junior in high school, 17, I had gone to a couple of the summers leading up to that. I'd gone to some Christian camp events where the gospel was really contextualized for me as a teenager. And I started to realize that, you know, what it looks like to follow Jesus, what it means to follow Jesus, that's not what my life looks like. And so putting that together with my fear of death, I can look back and see, you know, God just drawing me to him. My heart was coming alive to the beauty of the gospel that actually the ways that I try to experience pleasure or joy, I'm getting the incomplete or the false versions of those things.
0: Yeah.
1: But in Jesus is the true experience of joy and pleasure and satisfaction.
0: Yeah.
1: And so my heart was being open, not just to, oh, this is going to be the thing that solves my fear of death, but my heart is open to, this is actually the life I was always meant to live, knowing God. And I actually left my house and I drove to my church, to my pastor's office. And I just told him, I don't know if I'm saved, but I cannot leave your office until I know for sure.
0: Wow.
1: And he said, okay. And so I got on my knees and surrendered my life to Jesus that day. And that was really the time when everything started changing for me.
0: Wow. Yeah. Wow. And when you surrender your life to Jesus, there's no turning back, is there? We're going to head into a track right now from Brandon Murphy. This one's called Love Won't Let Go, right here at V180.
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0: 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So today is your last day to get those last minute gifts and plan something nice to honour and cherish our mums, our womanly figures in our life, whether it be your mum or your grandma or your stepmum, whatever it is. It's a great opportunity to make them feel special and loved. Now today we're catching up with Brandon Murphy. He is a singer and songwriter from the US. He's been around for a long time, and he put out his last album, Life is Hard, God is Good, in 2004. He's having a little bit of a rest, I hear. Now, Brandon, tell us a little bit about that. Why did you stop music? Was there something that changed?
1: Right

0: just in my life because of the way that I approached music and being a recording artist and things like that. And so Life Is Hard, God Is Good is kind of the story of the previous few years, and kind of just my journey, just and some of my struggles, and some of just hitting some low points in my life, and sin for sure, suffering. Like, my family just went through a lot of different things. I was just trying to figure out life and really, like, who I am and who God's called me to be. And it's probably the most authentic of a project that I've written and I've released. So I kind of felt like, and the final track on the album is a song called To the Lamb. I remember as I was writing that song, I kind of got into it, and then I thought, if I could write one song as if it were the last song I'll ever write, what would I say? Now, what would I want them to know about me? What would I want them to know about Jesus? What final song would I want from my heart to hit other people's hearts? What would I want it to be? So that's what To the Lamb is.
1: We're going to be right back to continue our chat with Brandon Murphy, but first, let's have a little break and head into this one. It is Brandon with This World Is Not My Home at V180.

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1: The word for today comes from Romans chapter 12, verse 6, and it says, "Having then gifts differing according to the grace that is given to us, let us use them." If you study famous musicians, you'll often find that they learn their craft by playing in a band or orchestra. That's because certain skills, learning to blend with other instruments, keeping tempo, learning to play louder or softer, following the conductor's lead, can only be learned by playing with others. And what's true of a band or orchestra is even truer of a community of believers. Jesus illustrated this in his famous parable of the talents. One man was given 5 talents and ended up with 10. Another man was given 2 talents and ended up with 4. A third man was given 1 talent and he buried it. In a sense, Jesus was talking about people playing their parts and how important

0: important that is to God's kingdom. Not everyone plays the same instrument, and not everyone has the same part. Some instruments are louder than others, and some parts are bigger than others. It's not how much you have that matters to Jesus, it's what you do with what you have that matters to him. There are no insignificant talents in God's kingdom. Our talents may differ in amount, but they all come from the same source. All Christ wants you to do is play your part. He does not expect the same results, but he does expect the same effort. He never compares you with anyone else. He compares you only with you. He doesn't look at what you have, he looks at what you do with what you have. So just play your part. And that's your word for today.
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0: Abby Silva, deep down low at V180 right across Australia for your Saturday simulcast. And continuing our chat with Brandon Murphy, we're talking about why he stopped music. His last album came out, Life is Hard, God is Good, back in 2014. He was having a pretty rough time at the time. And let's continue finding out why he's having a break.
1: When that album came out, I kind of had two thoughts. I really just felt like I was tired. I'd been at it for like a really long time and just felt tired, to be honest. And so just felt like I needed a break, needed to rest. I even sensed that from the Lord, that it's just time to rest for a bit. So that was like one thing. And then on the other side, that, okay, God, I'm going to press pause. And again, like, just the stage of life with my family, the age of my kids, yeah, things like that. Like, I don't want to get to the end of my life or my kids leaving the house when they're 18 or so and regret, you know, not being present. I don't want to miss on pursuing my wife to the fullest. Mm. And, you know, so presence, you know, for anyone who has a family, it's like, man, the most important thing you can do is be present. Yeah. And I was just flirting too much with not being present because of the calling that, you know, I was trying to follow with music. And so all of that put together, I felt like I needed a break. And then at the same time, I thought, well, if I'm pressing pause or if I'm pressing stop, I can at least sleep at night knowing that, yeah, the last album and the last song that I've put out is what I wanted to say. If I could say one final thing, mm-hmm, I do want you to know, and I'm so thankful that you guys, like, you know, play my songs. It seems like, you know, if people love my songs, like, I'm really grateful for that. And I really hope it's not the end. I hope it's not. Yeah. I hope that this is just a time for me to rest and be restored and be re-energized one day to make music and to,
0: totally,
1: you know, make it maybe in a different way. But I hope there is a future for making music, but right now I need a break.
0: Totally. And I think that's really admirable that you have made that decision, that you've put your family and your marriage and your faith first. And I do think you'll be blessed for that. So good on you. We're going to continue chatting with Brandon Murphy coming up next. Let's get back into it. Young and Free, Phenomena. Love this one right here at V180.

Place. It's Hard Place, Jay King, for your Saturday simulcast right here at V180. What a wonderful weekend it is as we celebrate all the mums, the grandmas, the stepmums, the nanas, all the mums for Mother's Day tomorrow. Make sure that you spend some time blessing them, loving them, honouring them, and making them feel special. We're also catching up with our feature artist today, Brandon Murphy, and I'm so excited to chat to him. This is a really powerful, meaningful song to him. We're going to ask him all about his track, Look at What Grace Can Do.

We'll find out the story around that song. It's really beautiful. That is coming up. And loving this one, Turn It Up from Toby Mac. But first, let's get into it. This is one of my favourite artists at the moment, Alison Ide, her album IDK, I don't know, it's out right now. That's My Life. Here she is on V1A.

0: More words of life from the Bible. 1 Thessalonians 3, verse 12 and 13. And may the Lord make you increase and abound in love to one another and to all, so that he may establish your hearts blameless in holiness before our God and Father at the coming of our Lord Jesus Christ with all his saints. Visionathon.
1: B180.

0: How good is that? Toby Mac, Lord, it feels good right here. Living Difference on V180, Mel with you today as we continue our chat with today's feature artist, Brandon Murphy. Brandon, we've been playing your song, Look at What Grace Can Do, on V180 for a little while, and I know you told me that there's a pretty cool story about it. Can you share what is the story around this song?
1: So in 2019, I'd been signed and for a few years and like I had just been on kind of back-to-back-to-back tours, mm-hmm. but life was really hard at home. And just, again, just my absence and things like that, and just, you know, trying to make music and also be a husband and a dad and try to take care of my family, balancing all of that, you know, and just some of the little success in music and things like that, like all the things that it was doing to my heart, and even just some of the desires for mm-hmm. status or whatever, money, whatever it was doing some things to my heart that were just not good. 2019 was probably like the lowest point of my life, definitely of our marriage.
0: Yeah.
1: It kind of got to a point where my wife and I, we kind of had to say like, okay, something's got to give. Mm-hmm. Like we've got to just rethink this and do it in a way that's healthy. So that kind of interaction with my wife led to me realizing that, oh, wow, I'm actually depressed. And there's sin in my life that has been unaddressed. So it began this like process of me going to counseling, us going to marriage counseling, me just, you know, bringing along some mentors in my life to, and so the journey of just recovering, restoring like who I am and, you know, who I am as a child of God, who I am as, I feel like in some ways I lost myself. Look at What Grace Can Do is me just like looking back at that moment, and then writing the song was like 2021, 2022,
0: wow.
1: and just all the things that God has done to restore me. Like the, you know, when I say in the chorus, like I made a mess, but you rearranged everything in the room. Like I had made such a mess of so many of the good things that God had given me. I remember the day I wrote it. I was in Nashville in my producer, Jordan Sapp's studio, and we had written for the day, and we like had dinner together, and I was like, hey, can I go up to the studio and just like play piano and just, you know, do whatever? He's like, yeah, man, have at it. So it's just me in the middle of this big studio in his house, and I just sit down at the piano, and I start playing like the lick from the song, the chords from the song, and that chorus just comes out of me. Look at what grace can do. Look at what, look how love pulled me through. I made a mess, but you rearranged everything in the room. And I just started weeping.
0: Wow.
1: Because when you experience the grace of God, you know, Jesus said to the woman who washed his feet with her tears and wiped them with her hair. That happens while Jesus is in the house of a Pharisee. And he says to the Pharisee, who's like really upset that this woman is doing that, you know, the one who has been forgiven little loves little. But the one who's been forgiven much, in contrast, loves much.
0: So true.
1: And so like that song is just me, my way of saying, I have been forgiven so much. I want to love much. And I'm just overwhelmed at what the grace of God has really, truly done in my life. So

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0: hope and love. It's We Are Messengers right here at V180. We caught up with Darren in January this year, and he was telling us they've got a new album, Halfway Home. It's set to be released in September. He's already put out a one song, the title track, Halfway Home, and I'm sure we can expect to see a few more before the album release. Now, today, we're catching up with Brandon Murphy. He's our feature artist for today. Brandon, I'd love to hear your story behind the song Love Like That. Can you tell us a bit about that one?
1: That song was so fun to write and so fun to like record and produce. Really, the place where that song comes from is like this place of joy that there are so many counterfeit loves, you know, like in this world. Mm-hmm. And but only Jesus can love like Jesus loves.
0: Yeah.
1: You know what I mean? And so, just really wanted to write something that was like upbeat, that maybe even like there's some things about like just that song that can take you to different places. Like there's so much about the music that like I feel like people say, oh man, that sounds like kind of 80s, or oh man, that sounds like, you know, like 90s, or you know, like there's different elements musically that can kind of like you can place yourself in different. So we wanted to do that in a way that like it was just this fun song to like celebrate the fact that like only Jesus loves like Jesus loves. And everything else is just counterfeit. Like,

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0: Lucy and Binion, Easy to Please, right here. Living Different and V180 for your Saturday simulcast right across Australia. So great to have your company on the show. You can follow us on Facebook, Instagram at V180AU. I would love to hear from you. We're going to continue our chat right now with Brandon Murphy, our feature artist. Brandon, before you go, I'd love to know, what are you doing in this season? You said you're having a bit of a break from music. Are you dabbling in music at all in your personal life? Or yeah, what are you actually doing these days?
1: Definitely like serving my church. I lead worship. Awesome. I am like being equipped to become an elder at our church.
0: Wow,
1: so a pastor.
0: Congrats. That's awesome.
1: Which is like crazy, you know, so awesome. And such a blessing, such an honor. So that's like a thing that's happening. I've actually been teaching at a local high school.
0: No way. Like school teaching.
1: Yeah. So 2 days a week I teach.
0: Wow, very
1: yeah,
0: cool.
1: Yeah, 2 days. Yeah. It's crazy. I never saw that coming either. Like I'm telling you, when I said earlier, there's some things in this season of life that I never would have seen coming.
0: So
1: that's
0: good.
1: One of them. So 2 days a week, I teach Christian apologetics.
0: Amazing.
1: To 10th
0: awesome.
1: Graders. Yeah. So doing apologetics and a lot of like apologetics and evangelism and things like that. So, and then, yeah, just loving my family, loving my wife, taking care of my kids. And then as far as music goes, like my church, like we write songs. And so I'm, you know, writing a lot with my church and,
0: awesome.
1: You know, writing songs like for our congregation and which has been such a blessing. And I've sensed, you know, from the Lord, this interview is like, you know, kind of peculiar to me, the timing of it, because I feel like I've sensed from the Lord, almost feels like I've been hearing his voice just saying, I still want your songs. And so like, it feels like that God is not done with, you know, calling me to make music. And I've got some friends in my life who are also like, hey man, it's been a couple of years since you've made music.
0: No pressure.
1: Yeah. No pressure or anything. And they're being so kind. They're like, no pressure or anything, but I wonder what it would look like for you to make music now that you've had some rest. There's so much about your life that has changed. There's been a reorientation of like priorities. There's been just God's grace, just a work of like maturity and growth. A couple of friends have been like, I want to hear what your songs are now. So I don't know what that looks like, but
0: totally.
1: But and I don't know. I have no timeline for anything. Even earlier today, I was praying like, Lord, whatever place, whatever role music is supposed to have in my life, I surrender and I submit to you, whatever you want. And so, hopefully there will be new songs again, but I have no timeline, no plan for that at the moment.
0: Oh, that's awesome. It's good that you're writing with your church. Are you still, you're getting that outlet and you're getting the worship out and that's awesome. Like that's
1: for sure.
0: That's you pursuing your musical gifts and like who knows what will happen in the future. I look forward to our next interview when you do have some new songs out, like however long, however many years or days or whatever. But it's been so great to catch up and see where you're at. And thank you so much for your time.
1: This has been a blessing. I do hope we get to talk in the future. Thank you so much for spinning my songs, and I hope they are a blessing. And you know, I hope that anyone who listens to this knows that Jesus loves you, and he is worthy of your surrender, and he's worthy of your worship, and he's good, and there's no one better than him. And I'm just really thankful. Thank you for this opportunity.

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1: I love going to America to visit family. When I'm with them, they're so generous, and every day they ask me where I want to eat. One day it's hot dogs, then it's burgers, pizza, Mexican food. Whatever I'm craving, that's where they'll take me. In your heart, there's a craving to do something great, to live a life that will really make a difference on this earth. That craving comes from God. It might seem impossible for that dream or idea to come to pass, but that's why God wants to live this life with you. He wants you to include Him so that He can be by your side, helping you every day to have the strength and the peace and the wisdom to do the things that will bring you true satisfaction and make a difference in this world. God's got good plans for you. So what are you waiting for? Reach out and include Him today.

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Coming up, Ellie Limebear, a beautiful song with her dad right now. Social Club Misfits, Got What You Need and V180. Yeah,

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Mel here for your Saturday simulcast. And what an exciting weekend it is. Tomorrow is Mother's Day. Now that I'm a mum, it's one of my favourite days of the year, a chance to spend quality time with my kids and to honour my mum as well. And it's a great opportunity for you, whether you talk to your mum very much or you see her every day, make sure you give her a call. You make her feel loved. Take her out for lunch or dinner, whatever suits you, but make sure you take that time to really honour your mum. Coming up, heaps of great tunes for you with this one from We The Kingdom. It's gonna lift me up, it's gonna fight for me. It only took a single stone to drop a Philistine. And we'll have a look at this one from Sam Hibbard all the way from Scotland.

We caught up with him, I think it last week, right here on V180. 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Right now, though, good weather forecast with Geo, lows to highs in V180.

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1: Clark Beckham, Mystery, right here, Living Different at V180. 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And I asked him, how does he combine his faith with making music?
2: Yeah, it's honestly, music is just like an overflow of my relationship with God. I write out of revelation of like just of discovering more about Him. It's also just, yeah, just kind of writing on paper like what I'm learning about God, and my faith and life experiences kind of coming through in that. So yeah, it's hard to not write about God when you're being inspired just by who He is and what He's doing in your life and what I'm seeing Him do in Scotland and in the communities I'm part of as well. It's, you can see just a real awakening of God happening in Scotland and different, I know it's all over the nation, but I can see it in the pockets that I'm part of. And yeah,
1: so good. And you've got a brand new album on the way, I hear. I'm working on some new music. Can you fill us in? What's going on?
2: Yeah, I'm really on a journey of putting together an album called Citizen of Heaven. So awesome. It's going to be an album very much rooted in what our identity is as followers of Jesus, that we are citizens of heaven, both to come in the future, but we can also live in that reality here and now. So yeah, it's a collection of songs that I've co-written with people over the last year. And then I'm on a journey of putting out singles over the next few months. And then towards the end of the summer, going to be putting out the album. Still working on a few other songs to add to it, but it's in process. It's in motion, so I can't go back on it now.
1: Well, yeah, you've talked about it now. It's happening.
2: That's it. Yeah, I made the public commitment, so I can't pull back from that, which I think is a good thing.
1: How many songs do you reckon there's going to be? Do you know?
2: Between 8 and 10 songs, yeah.
1: Awesome. Yeah.

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0: Kicking and country ever and ever before, right here at V180 for your Saturday simulcast. We caught up with the lovely Grace Graber a few weeks ago on V180, and we've chatted to a lot of artists on this show, but she was one of my favourite people to talk to. She is so passionate, she's got a heart for God, and she loves her punk music. And she put out a few covers of, say, Forrest Frank's Lemonade. It went absolutely viral, the punk version. So she decided, yeah, hey, I'm onto something here. She ended up putting out a whole album of covers on her Punk vs. Praise album. And I asked her which song out of all of her covers got the best response.
1: Gratitude.
0: Yeah. All right.
1: And that one's cool. That's cool because I'll tell you what. Gratitude, I felt in my gut after I had finished. So I did the entire project with my good friend Josiah Prince from Disciple. And he and I finished all of the songs, like everything was done. And there I woke up one morning just like, I have to do Gratitude. I don't know how. I don't know. Like, and Josiah was about to go out to Winter Jam, so he wasn't able to record with me. And I went to my long-standing producer, Blake Cross, and I said, I know I just did this whole project with Josiah, but would you mind just like, come on, like just like entertain me here and just do a chorus of Gratitude and let's just see what it does. I feel in my heart that that is something I need to do. And Blake was like, yeah, like we'll do it. I posted it. This is what's crazy. I was on vacation. Mm-hmm. And it's a really big deal for me to be off my phone because I've struggled with social media addiction on and off like forever. And we were on vacation and I said, okay, I'm just going to post once this week. I make the Gratitude post. I post it. I leave my phone at the hotel and we're at Disney World. And about like 4 hours later, my husband is in line. We're in Guardians of the Galaxy and he always checks my socials just because he's always curious.
0: Yeah.
1: And he goes, Grace, you don't have your phone, do you? And I was like, no. And he's like, these are big numbers, right? Like, and it was like 50,000 views Whoa. In like the span of 4 hours or something like that. And then it was just growing. Like he would check throughout the day and it was like, oh, this is growing. And it just kept doing that throughout the week. But what was the craziest part was I was on vacation and I made a promise to myself that I wouldn't do anything like else.
0: Good timing.
1: Good timing. Well, it's like the Lord. Yeah. And I just watched the Lord maximize and maximize and maximize when for the longest time I was striving and striving and striving to get the result, because Lemonade came out, it was a huge spike. And then some of the other covers that came out just didn't do well. And you're like, when one thing does really well, like dopamine hit.
0: Yeah.
1: And then everything else feels a little lackluster. And so what was crazy was it was like, oh, but this isn't stopping. And it still hasn't stopped. Like it's still growing to this day. Psycho. I think it's at like 1.1 million now. Like, but I knew I needed to do this.
0: Wow, isn't that so awesome? Here she is right now with Brandon Lake's Gratitude at V180.

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Everything with Breath with Alexander Pumpers right here, living different at V180 right across Australia. 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It's an exciting time where Vision and V180 family come together to encourage people to look to God every single day and to live different. And by the end of the month, we are trusting God for $2.4 million so we can continue showing the way to Jesus through people right around Australia. And I'm going to be honest with you, the only way that that is possible is with your prayers and your support as we come together. Now, in Ecclesiastes, it reminds us that two are better than one because they have a good return for their labor. That sense of shared purpose sits right at the heart of Visionathon. As we walk together, we are one big family, supporting each other and supporting what God is doing to help people come to know Jesus every single day. So you're invited to pray with us that the Visionathon goal will be met. Pray about the part that you can have in reaching our goal. And if you'd like to read some stories about what God is doing through Vision, or if you want to get in early with your donation, you can donate right now. Head to vision.org.au and just tap the little donate button in the app. It is that simple. And I'm so excited to see what God is going to do. Coming up, Ethan Beer, his Believers with Rest at

0: Someone once questioned him about this, to which he replied, "The only reason I'm accepting this fake money is to remind myself not to be fake in other areas in my life." The truth is, guys, so many people are not living life as the real them, but instead a cheap copy, or in some cases a complete fake. Let's become secure in the very person that we're made and who we're destined to be, and not live in this world as a fake. Let this be a bit of a reminder, like that money in the lolly shop. I'm Andy Kirk.
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Emerson Day, it's No Smoke right here, Living Different at V180 on this Mother's Day weekend. Now, tomorrow it is Mother's Day, and I want to take a moment to celebrate the women who give so much of themselves every single day. Whether it's your mum, your grandma, a stepmum, a spiritual mum, or someone who's simply been there when you needed it the most, today is about honouring that love and that person. The kind of love that shows up in those quiet moments, the prayers whispered late at night with you, the encouragement when life can feel really heavy. And the Bible reminds us in Proverbs 31 that her children arise and call her blessed. And really, that's what today is about, recognizing the strength, the sacrifice, and the faith of the women who have helped to shape us. We also know that Mother's Day can feel a bit different for everyone. For some, it's a day of joy and happiness, and we get to spend time with our family. But we're also remembering those who carry grief, who carry that longing or complicated memories that might not have the best relationship with their mum. But wherever you find yourself today, you're not alone. God will meet you where you're at with

his comfort and his peace. So if today, if you are lucky enough to still have your mum around, I want you to say thank you to her, to share a memory, to take her out for lunch, to give her a call, to say Happy Mother's Day and to honour that lady that has touched your life. A huge Happy Mother's Day from us here at V180. United coming up, here's the Afters, Lightning.

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0: More words of life from the Bible. 2 Thessalonians 3, verse 3. The Lord is faithful. He will strengthen you and guard you from the evil one.
1: Visionathon.
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0: by.
1: Colton Dixon in Spite of Me at V180, living different right across Australia as we head into a track from Sam Bowman. We chatted to him on V180 a little while ago and I asked him what is his all-time favourite Bible verse and why.
2: I have two answers. I have one answer and I have kind of a cheat answer.
1: Okay.
2: So Romans 8, yes. 38 through 39 is probably my favorite Bible verse. It reminds me of God's sovereignty.
1: Mm-hmm.
2: Nothing can separate me from his love. And that's not a statement about me. That's not a statement about how lovable I am. Because deep down, I'm a rebel. I sinned against God. I'm the enemy in the redemption story. But God chose to bleed for his enemy. He chose to bleed mm-hmm. for me. And he redeemed me. I didn't have a say over whether or not he took my sin away and took the penalty of what I did against him, right? It's his sovereignty. And now I'm sitting here redeemed and free from my sin, free from the effects of eternal suffering. And now I get to spend eternity with him. Like, oh my goodness, it's crazy.
1: Yeah.
2: And I didn't deserve that. And I didn't make that happen. So it's a continual reminder to me when things go wrong and things are tough. I'm not in charge of how God sees me.

0: Isle King. The cosmos is shifting backwards and you're not done with me.
1: Chuck a U-turn.
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1: I've got so much to be thankful for. Look, I got a

Thankful with Forrest Frank, right here, Living Different on V180. 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And we've got a pretty big goal, but I know that God can handle it. 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And we have some amazing people who write in. 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She finds the messages in Vision's Word for Today help her to refocus on what really matters, the grace of God. And for Rose, Vision and V180 is a daily reminder of God's love and the importance of keeping faith at the center of your life, especially in a world full of distractions. 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

0: Elevation Rhythm with Washed right here, Living Different at V180 right across Australia. Mel with you today. We're heading into a track from Josiah Queen. Now, he put out a competition a little while ago for an open verse for his track Demons, and the lovely lady that you hear on this song, she actually didn't even know him until the day that they recorded. Here's how it all came together.
1: So I know there were a lot of people curious about how this all happened, so I'm going to fill you guys in about how it all came to be. First of all, when Josiah posted his video asking people to do the open verse, I was terrified to do it. I've never been scared to post a video in my life except for when I posted mine. After I posted the initial video, Josiah saw it, put it on a story, commented on it, and I was like, oh, okay, well, at least he saw it. And, you know, at that point, I was just like excited that he recognized it. And then I posted another video about my own verse, and everybody was really supportive on that one too. So I just didn't know what to think. I didn't want to be overly confident, but I was like, wait a minute, everybody really likes this. Maybe this will happen. So much to my surprise, Josiah actually called me, and I was freaking out. I was so excited. But the catch was, I literally had to leave 12 hours later to go record the song and fly to Florida. So I packed everything up, we drove 4 hours to Nashville, and I stayed in the studio until 11 o'clock at night recording the song. And then 4 hours later, we had to get up and get on a plane to Florida. We're in Florida for 5 hours to go finish up doing things for the song. And just to give you guys an idea of how quick this happened, my vocals were done at 11 p.m. We had a mix of the song by 8 a.m. And when we heard the mix of the song for the first time, I literally could not believe how good it sounded. It sounded so good. So after we were in Florida for 5 hours, we got back on the flight and flew back the very same day. So you can imagine how crazy of an experience that was. And after we got home, we got the song uploaded, we put the song out, and you guys have been loving it so far, showing me so much love and support, and I'm so grateful. So go stream Demons by Josiah Queen and Julia Poe out on all platforms.
0: 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It's Josiah Queen, Demons. Oh.

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1: Have you got big dreams for your life? 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It can be really hard to envision a great future for yourself when you're going through tough times. 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This might sound ridiculous, like how on earth could I live a life like that? But the reality is, nothing is impossible with God. He's got big plans for you because He wants to be the one by your side, helping you every step of the way. God's plans aren't average. He wants the best for you. So why not include Him and see how good life can really be? God is the creator of the universe and the architect of your best life. So what are you waiting for? 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

Joseph O'Brien, it's Trustful right here, Living Different at V180. Sadly, that's it for me today. If you missed out our chat with Brendan Murphy earlier on in the show, the podcast will be made available on our Vision Christian radio app or anywhere that you listen to podcasts. And with Mother's Day tomorrow, I just want to remind you to take a moment to say thank you to all the mums, to the ones who held it together, to the ones who prayed through those hard seasons for you, to the ones who showed up day after day with strength and patience and a whole lot of love. In Proverbs 31, it talks about a woman clothed in strength and dignity. And that feels like such a beautiful picture of so many mums that I know. But we also want to recognize that today is not easy for everyone. If Mother's Day brings a sense of loss or mixed emotions, or maybe you don't have the best relationship with your mum, we see you, and more importantly, God sees you. He's close to the brokenhearted and very gentle with every single story. So wherever you are today, whether you're celebrating with your mum, you're remembering the good times with your mum, or you're just getting through the day, we're thinking of you, and we want to say a huge happy Mother's Day to all the beautiful mums out there. Young and Free on the way right now at Sky Pilot, Anywhere But Home at V180. Bye!

I pay my taxes to Caesar, but Jesus has my allegiance. If I'm to be named with any people, first name me with the kingdom. Salvation in the might of God, all he needed was our weakness. Love is undefeated, and it's where the king is seated. It's gotta stop.

0: More words of light from the Bible. In 2 Peter chapter 3 we read, "But do not forget this one thing, dear friends. With the Lord, a day is like 1,000 years, and 1,000 years are like a day. The Lord is not slow in keeping his promise, as some understand slowness. Instead, he is patient with you, not wanting anyone to perish, but everyone to come to repentance." That's in 2 Peter chapter 3, verse 8 and 9.
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7: 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Hey, what's up, and welcome in. I am William Ryan III, and I'm really glad that you're here for this week's edition of 20 The Countdown Magazine. Now, I've got to tell you up front here that there is a lot going on today. Three brand new songs just hit our countdown, only two tracks stayed in the exact same spot as last week, and we've got a couple that made some pretty big jumps, including one that went up five spots in a single move. I know, it's crazy, right? So yeah, it's one of those weeks where you don't want to miss a single moment, and I really hope you can stick around for the whole show, because I've got 2 hours of the biggest songs in Christian music, even some stories behind a few of them, and our artist news, plus we're going to find out together if Peter Burton held on to that number one spot for a third week in a row. And I love to tell you too, in case you do miss out on any part of our show, you can always stream it at 20thecountdown.com. All right, are you ready? Let's dive in together.
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7: Well, the artist Blanca is back on our countdown as of this week with her new song called I'm Yours, and it's one of three new songs that are hitting our chart this week, so this is pretty cool. Now, you probably remember Blanca from her song Even at My Worst that was on the countdown a while back, but lately she has been dropping some really personal music. You know, she's been through a lot in the last several years, and it's kind of coming through in her songs, which I love to hear about. But we caught up with her to hear the story about this new one called I'm Yours, and here's what she shared.
8: When I was walking through one of the hardest seasons of my life, I found myself stuck in survival mode. And I was feeling like I had to fight just to make it through each day. In the middle of all of that, I started declaring these words over myself. And they were, I'm safe, I'm loved, I'm more than enough, I'm worthy because I'm His. It was my way of reminding myself that my worth isn't defined by what I do or how put together I am, but by the simple truth of who I belong to. I'm a child of God. Those daily declarations became the foundation for this song, I'm Yours, and it's more than just lyrics. It's a statement of identity, a reminder that no matter what you're walking through, you are loved, you're chosen, you're enough because you're His.
7: That was Blanca telling us all about this new one called I'm Yours, and it's featuring Ryan Ellis as well. It's new this week on 20.
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9: When

0: new this week from Blanca and Ryan Ellis. It's called I'm Yours, and they're hitting the chart at number 20 this week here on 20 The Countdown magazine. Well, Tasha Layton, she also has a new song hitting our countdown this week. This is the second of three new ones. Here is Meet Me in the Valley.
1: Number 19.

0: the latest from Tasha Layton. It's new this week at number 19. It's called Meet Me in the Valley here on 20, the Countdown Magazine. Well, that was your second of three new songs hitting our chart. And here is the third. This one, it is from Chandler Moore. I think you're going to love it. It's called God, I'm Just Grateful. Here it is now on 20, the Countdown Magazine.
1: Number 18.

0: faithful for you.
1: It is Chandler Moore with a brand new song this week, debuting at number 18. It's called God, I'm Just Grateful. Don't you love that one? That is so cool. Well, we've heard three new songs so far this week, and the countdown is just getting started, so that's pretty awesome. But I do want to take a second here at the start of our show to say happy Mother's Day weekend. If you are a mom, we are celebrating you this weekend. And I know in my family, I am focused on my wife, Christy, who truly is an amazing mom. But I want to also include my mother-in-law, Claudia. She has been such an amazing mother-in-law. I mean, you hear stories all the time about, you know, people joke about their mother-in-law. I have no jokes about my mother-in-law, Claudia. She is the greatest. She is such a prayer warrior and such an encourager, too. She encourages everyone around her. So I want to say happy Mother's Day to her and my wife, Christy. I mean, she is one of the most selfless people I know. She keeps our family totally grounded. She loves people incredibly well and somehow managed to hold everything together, even on the craziest weeks that we have on our schedule. So our family is so much better because of her. But what about you? I hope that you're having a moment to honor your mom or to be celebrated yourself for all the love and the care that you give every day. But at the same time, I do know that for some, it can be a little heavier. I mean, I feel a little sad because I lost my mom back in 2010. So I know this can be a sensitive day for some and maybe even brings up memories and some things that you wish were different. But wherever you find yourself this Mother's Day weekend, we're celebrating with you and we're thinking of you.
2: Coming up.
1: 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I mean, we've had three new songs hit our chart, and there's still a lot of movement this week. So I'm just wanting to encourage you very strongly to stay with me if you can and enjoy these 17 remaining songs.
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2: Well, she is a brand new artist to our Countdown that just debuted last weekend with her new song called Why Should I Worry? And it was also the same weekend that she celebrated her 24th birthday. I mean, what a way to celebrate, to have a new song hit the chart. That is pretty exciting. Now, this song is pretty personal to Carly Ann Taylor, but she has some encouragement for you before you hear it. Check this out.
3: I wrote this in a season where anxiety felt super loud and my future felt even more unclear. If that sounds like you today, you're not alone. One thing God keeps continuously reminding me of is that He meets us exactly where we are and not where we think we should be. When we let go of control and lay everything down at the feet of Jesus, His peace feels louder than our fear. The world constantly tells us to worry about everything, but when we call on the name of the Lord, when we call on the name of Jesus, He brings peace, direction, and security. Hey, my friend, He knows you and He sees you. He has good plans for you because that's just who He is. So why should we worry? Let this be our anthem today.
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0: It is Carly Ann Taylor at number 17 this time with Why Should I Worry on 20 The Countdown magazine. Well, Pat Barrett is making a 2-point jump up our chart with his latest. This is called I've Got a Fire. Here it is now on 20.
1: Number 16.

0: is Pat Barrett at number 16 after a two-point climb with I've Got a Fire on 20 The Countdown magazine. You know what I love about this show? It's sometimes it introduces you to a song that you didn't even know you needed. I mean, it happens all the time, right? Listen to this. Hi there, my name is Sarah and I live in the United Kingdom and I listen on UCB Ireland. I look forward to it every Saturday. You've introduced me to so many artists that I had never heard before, and the music lifts my head when I am down. Sarah, thanks for that message, and I love that phrase too, lifts my head when I am down. I mean, think about that for a second. Maybe that is you right now. Maybe there is a song coming up that's going to meet you exactly where you are. Could even be one that you've never heard before, and that is the power of the music that you hear on this countdown. And that's why we love to get this to so many stations around the world to play it for their listeners, because it meets people where they're at. I mean, the music just has a way of doing that. And if this show has ever done that for you, maybe it's introduced you to a song or there's an artist that changed your week in a better direction, I'd love to hear about it. 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
0: Well, 15 more songs on this weekend's countdown and some more stories behind a few of them. If you want to know the story behind Jamie McDonald's song Ain't No Way, then listen a little bit longer. Also, next hour, we're going to hear from Elevation Rhythm about their latest called Washed. I mean, some great stuff is on the way for you, so stay with me.
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0: That's Josiah Queen moving up four spots to land there at number 15 with Demons. Here on 20, the Countdown magazine. By the way, it blows my mind. He was just a janitor at the church that he grew up at before he started singing Christian music. And I'm glad that he pressed into his calling and what God had for him, because he is such a great artist. Well, now it is We the Kingdom with their latest song called Rescue Me. This one, it is making a two-point climb this week on 20, the Countdown magazine.
1: Number 14.

0: as We the Kingdom with Rescue Me, moving up to number 14 on 20 The Countdown magazine. Well, this next guy is wrapping up the 30th anniversary tour with the band Third Day this weekend, and big plans to be out with Toby Mac later this summer. It is Zach Williams, and here he is to tell us about writing Wait For Me.
1: I wrote this song during a time when I felt completely lost. I've been walking through life trying to figure out everything on my own, carrying things I should have laid down years ago. And the more I tried, the harder the road got. One day I finally looked up and prayed, God, I need some direction. And what struck me was realizing he had never left. He was just there patiently waiting for me to turn around. Every detour, every stumble, every mile, every time I walked in the wrong direction, he kept guiding me back. The song is a reminder that even when we take the long way home, God still waits for us.
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0: Zach Williams, moving up one to number 13 here on 20 The Countdown magazine. It's called Wait For Me. All right, well, let's have a little fun with this. I'll start by reading a message I received recently, then issue a challenge to you. So, the note simply said, "This is Oliver from Zambia. I've been listening to the show for more than 15 years. Keep up the good work." Oliver, thanks for continually listening to our countdown and, of course, taking the time to let me know, too. I really do appreciate that when people do that. So I want to find two listeners this week, though, one who's been listening the longest and one who just found the show. So maybe you go all the way back to the early days, 40 years ago, or maybe this is your very first time tuning in this weekend. Either way, you are part of this story. So here's your challenge, okay? How long have you been listening to 20 The Countdown magazine? 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
4: 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I'm coming from Livingstone in Zambia. I have been a listener of 20 The Countdown magazine for more than 20 years now. 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
0: Welcome back to our countdown this weekend, this Mother's Day weekend, by the way. Well, this next song is our biggest mover on the countdown. It's from Jamie McDonald, and she's climbing five spots. Here she is to tell us about it.
10: God loves telling stories, and, you know, there's a Bible full of history of the ways that God showed up for his people. You know, just in the nick of time, just when you thought all odds were stacked against you, he shows up and does miracles. He does the unthinkable. And, you know, there's so many instances in my life where I can look back and say, he really has never, ever failed me. And it's funny because when you get in a situation and it's not looking so good, it's so easy for us to freak out and to say, God, where are you? Have you forgotten about me? And this song, Ain't No Way, is just all about that declaration. There's no way you're going to let me down. You've been there for me time and time again. As I look back over my life, there's not one time that you failed me, and you're going to show up for me now. And that's what Ain't No Way is all about.

0: Artist News. Three things you need to know. Number one.
1: Well, the artist Phil Wickham has announced a brand new book. It's called Everyday Hallelujah. It's set to release this August, and Phil says the project has been years in the making, and it comes from his heart to help people see Jesus more clearly through everyday life. He also shares that while songs let him express that in a few minutes, this book gave him space to go even deeper and unpack those ideas in a totally different way. Take a listen as he shares more about this book.
2: Worship isn't just coming to church and singing songs. It's the ongoing, eternal song of heaven that we as the people of God have the gift of joining in with, not just with our voices, but with our lives. While the world chases riches, success, status, I have found that real joy comes from joining in that eternal rhythm of heaven. Every day, choosing His way above our own and opening our eyes to see how everyday moments can become radical acts of worship. So with all this in my heart, I dove into scripture and I started writing down all these past experiences of when I remembered God showed His faithfulness in great ways, and I was so moved at the consistent fact of how God met me. He meets you, He meets us in the ordinary. And it became a book called Everyday Hallelujah, Unlocking Deep Joy Through Everyday Acts of Worship.
0: Number two.
1: Well, Natalie Grant is asking for some prayers after what started as a pretty normal week for a lot of families right now. It took an unexpected turn while she was helping move her daughter Bella home from college. She shared that she was out with her family and she tripped on a sidewalk on the way to dinner, and what she thought just might be a bruised rib ended up being something much more serious. She says she was taken to the hospital where doctors discovered some internal injuries that required surgery the very next morning. Natalie says the surgery went well, and she's thankful to be back at her home in Nashville, Tennessee now. But let's continue to pray for Natalie's quick healing and a full recovery.
0: Number three.
1: Well, the artist Tarian recently shared a really special moment with a 10-year-old singer named Sayla as the two performed Tarian's song Testimony together. Sayla originally shared a cover of the song online, and after Tarian saw it, she reached out and invited her to come sing it together with her. Sayla's family says her story goes back to when she was just 3 years old, when she faced a life-threatening illness that

0: Wow, that kind of got me choked up there. Wow, that's an incredible version there. And if you want to see more on that story, you got to visit 20thecountdown.com.
1: You're up to date. That was three things you need to know. Now, back to the countdown with William Ryan III.
0: I'm still trying to get it together over here after hearing those two sing on that song there in the news. Wow. That is really cool. Well, here is Cece Winans up next with a song that has been on our countdown for 7 weeks now, and she's moving up two spots. It's called Worthy of It All. Here it is on 20.
1: Number 11. Oh!

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3: All right, we are right in the middle of this weekend's countdown, and if you have been keeping track so far, not a single song has landed in the same spot as last week. 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We're going to find out before we're done, so hang out with me until the end, as we have more coming up here on the countdown.
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0: That is Elevation Worship climbing up two spots to land in our top 10 at number 10 with Alleluia on 20, the Countdown Magazine. Well, this next guy says he has learned over time that when you pair truth with melody and sing it over your circumstances, you're actually swinging a sword. Here is Andrew Rip with his song, I Do It Again.
1: Number 9.
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0: Amen.
1: It is Andrew Rip with I'd Do It Again at number 9 this week. And Chris Tomlin, he is our longest runner here on the countdown at 26 weeks with this one. Here he is singing How Good It Is on 20 The Countdown Magazine.
2: Number 8.

0: Chris Tomlin with How Good It Is at number 8 this week on 20 The Countdown magazine. You know, I saw something that totally blew my mind. It was a stat that said it is an estimated that 20 to 30 million people sing Chris Tomlin songs each week in church and around the world. Like, that is really mind-blowing, isn't it? Well, this is also pretty mind-blowing. I got a message from Scott listening from work in New Zealand, and he sent a photo of himself on the job, plus a picture of his whole family. And he said this: "My whole family absolutely loves your show. Been listening for the past 5 years. It brightens my day for sure." Scott, that is so cool. And thanks for sharing all of that. I love seeing a picture of your family there too and putting faces to names. And I love that this is something your whole family enjoys together too. That's so special. Now, from work days to family time to doing chores on the weekend, I mean, all sorts of different moments, it is the same music bringing you back every week. And hey, if you have a photo like that that you want to share with us, you can send it at 20thecountdown.com.
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0: well, we are in the middle of our top 10 remaining songs on the countdown, and we have some favorites of yours coming up, I'm sure. 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
0: Welcome back to this weekend's countdown. You are just in time to hear the story about this next song. It's called Washed, and it's from Elevation Rhythm. Here is Nate with the story.
7: The Bible says in Ephesians 2:13, "But now in Christ Jesus, you who were once far off have been brought near by the blood of Christ." And that's what the song Washed is all about. We are able to celebrate that we were once far off, and because of the blood of Jesus washing us, we are now near to the heart of the Father.
6: Number 7.

Elevation Rhythm at number 7 with Washed on 20 The Countdown magazine. Now it is Caleb and John. They're moving up one this week with their song Finished. Number

0: They have been out on the road with Megan Woods and Jeremy Rosato for the Truth Tour. That is Caleb and John, and they are at number 6 this week with their song Finished here on 20 The Countdown Magazine. If you missed the first half of our show today, just a quick little shout out here for Mother's Day. If you are a mom listening right now, thank you for the love and the sacrifice and the prayers that sometimes nobody else sees. You make a huge impact that you probably don't even realize. And if you are celebrating a mom this weekend, don't forget to tell her what she means to you. And if this day is a little tough for you, like it is for me, because I lost my mom several years ago, we're thinking of you too. But of course, I want to give a shout out to my wife, Christy, for being one of the best moms that I know, of course. And my mother-in-law, Claudia, she is absolutely the best. So tell that special mom in your life, happy Mother's Day weekend for us here at 20 The Countdown Magazine.
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0: All right. Well, this is where the show starts to get real, because we're about to hit our top 5 remaining songs of the week. I know there's a lot of questions kind of circling this. You know, is the same number one song going to be there for a third week? Is there somebody new? Is my favorite song coming up? I mean, I have answers to all these questions, so stay with me.
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3: 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I love 20 The Countdown Magazine. I've been listening since John Rivers was a host.
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0: Well, every week I love to feature one of the many stations that airs 20 just for you. 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

0: Blessing Offer back at number 5 again this week with Lift Me Up here on 20 The Countdown Magazine. All right, let's talk new music for just a second. Last week, I played some new songs from Holly Brand and from Jordan St. Cyr, and then I had you vote on your favorite to play in its entirety this week. And I'm happy to report that between those two songs, the one with the most votes, it was from Holly Brand. Here she is singing I Know Somebody on 20 The Countdown Magazine.
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Thanks for voting on that one as the future fan favorite winning song. It is from Holly Brand, and it's called I Know Somebody. Wow, great pick. Okay, we get to do it again now. I have some new songs to play for you, and then I need you to do a big favor for me. Go vote on your favorite song, because that way I know which one to play next week on the show. And of course, be listening next time. You can hear it. Well, the first song I have to play for you this week is a new one from Brandon Lake and Nick Jonas. This is called The Author. I know, isn't this awesome? Check it out. So who

That's a new one from Brandon Lake, and it's featuring Nick Jonas. Yes, he is from the Jonas Brothers. That one's called The Author, and that's your first pick for the future fan favorite. Our next one is a brand new song from Torrin Wells. This one is called Breathe On It.

0: Is that a great one there? That is from Torin Wells. It's called Breathe On It. That's your second pick. And the one before it was from Brandon Lake featuring Nick Jonas called The Author. I know it's a tough pick this week, but go vote.
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0: Well, now we get to hear from Matthew West. He is in now to tell us about his song called Good.
2: For as long as I can remember, I've struggled to fully understand the depths of God's grace and the reality that it truly is a free gift. Instead, I get it all twisted, and I think if I do enough good stuff, then maybe, just maybe, I'll be good enough for grace. But this is what Paul said in Romans 11, verse 6. And since it is through God's kindness, then it is not by their good works. For in that case, God's grace would not be what it really is, free and undeserved. So I hope that when you listen to this song, you remember what I'm trying to learn every single day. You're not loved because you're worthy. You're loved because He's good.
0: Here is Matthew West with that song called Good on 20. Number

0: Because you're good.
1: It is Matthew West with his song Good at number 4 again this week here on 20 The Countdown Magazine. Now, that was one song that was back in the same spot as last week, but there was only one other one, and that was the one before it from Blessing Offer. The rest of them all made a change this week. So if that's any indicator as what is to come here in our top 3, then I just don't want to spoil it for you, but I do want to take a moment to say how proud I am of my son, Morgan. He just graduated college just this last weekend. We got to go to Tulsa, Oklahoma, where he got to walk the stage at Oral Roberts University, and he actually did it in 3 years. I mean, he completed college really fast. He went in with a few credits, but we found out while we were there, he's just so humble, he doesn't really tell us too much. You know, he's a boy, so we have to kind of pull information out of him, but he did mention just at the last minute that he was summa cum laude, which was incredible. We didn't even really know that he had such a great GPA. I mean, he told us it was good, and we knew he was doing all right, but it's just one of those things where sometimes the boys, if you've raised boys, then you probably already know, but you got to just get some information out of them. Our daughter, on the other hand, she'll tell us everything. We know all what's happening in her life, but I am super proud of Morgan for graduating college, and of course, he got married back in December, and he's working full-time at our church, and so he is on his way to just living out his life now with a little more free time after that graduation, because man, that homework, I think that was hurting him pretty bad. He was always working on extra homework on the weekends, hitting those deadlines, but he is done now. So, and if you have a graduate in your family, congratulations to them too. I know you have been celebrating this month. It has been such a busy month with graduation and college kids coming home. So hopefully you get to enjoy some summertime with them now.
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9: Hey, this is Phil Wickham, and I am homesick for heaven. Anybody else out there with me on that? I mean, doesn't this world just feel like it's getting crazier and crazier? And I'm so thankful for Jesus. I'm so thankful that I wake up in the morning with peace in my heart, with joy in my song, with future and with hope and life because of Jesus and what He's done for me. And I just want to speak to anybody out there that's like, I don't know if heaven's my home. It says in the scripture that Jesus is the way, the truth, and the life, that no one comes to the Father except through Him. It says if you confess with your mouth that Jesus is Lord and believe in your heart that God raised Him from the dead, you will be saved. So right now you can cry out to Jesus and know that you are saved and know that heaven is your home and know that you're forgiven. He is the way, the truth, the life. I cannot wait to see Him face to face. I'm homesick for Him.
2: Number 3.

It is Phil Wickham at number three this time with Homesick for Heaven on 20 The Countdown magazine. Well, this next artist had a great run at number one for 2 weeks in a row, and it was his very first number one song ever. It is Peter Burton, and here he is this week with Where Would I Be? Number

0: That is Peter Burton with Where Would I Be, dropping down to number two this week after a run there at number one for 2 weeks in a row. And that was his very first number one song ever here on the countdown, so congratulations to him. I mean, and if you think about the lyrics of that one, it asks the question, and where would I be? That just lingers, doesn't it? I mean, where would I be without God's grace, without his presence in my life? Maybe for you, that's not just a question. Maybe it's something that you're still figuring out. Like, what does it really mean to know him, to have a relationship with this Jesus? I mean, that's a good question. And we have something set up just for you. It's our Meet Jesus page, and it's at 20thecountdown.com. It's a simple way to walk you through what it means to start a relationship with him. So if you're curious, you got to go check it out.
1: Coming up.
0: Well, when we get back, we have the number one song in Christian music. I know, so exciting. I'm glad that you are still with me. Stick around until the very end and you'll hear what it is.
1: Be part of our show.
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0: Well, here in this top spot this week, it is the band Mercy Me. They made a 2-point leap to land here with their song Make It Well. Here they are on 20 The Countdown magazine.
10: Making well

somewhere with my soul. I need a peace that only heaven

It is the band Mercy Me with a new number one song in Christian music this week on 20 The Countdown magazine. That is their latest, called Make It Well. And it made a 2-point jump to land there, so congratulations to the band. I mean, they know what it's like to be at number one. They've been there lots and lots of times, but I am super happy for them. And I'm super happy that you were here with me to find out the new number one song. And I want you to join me again next weekend, because we're going to do this again. We're going to count down those top 20 Christian songs together. And of course, I can't do it without you. So make plans right now to listen in.

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1: God walked into my room through vision, and sometimes vision was the only thing that would give me a kind voice, because there are so many unkind voices when you're in prison.
0: Helping you look to God daily. Vision.

0: And a very good morning to you. That was Point of Grace with Stand. And it is a very important day today because it's the 10th of May 2026, Mother's Day. Yes, Mother's Day. And we are going to be sharing some thoughts from people from all sorts of interesting walks of life about mothers. And then when we get to our great songs and hymns of the faith later on in the program, we will be having some songs that were mum's favourites. We've scouted around a bit and got some people to advise us on what was their mum's favourite hymn. It'll be interesting to see. Some of those people you will know of. Others, well, they're just contacts that I have, and I thought, well, I'll find out what other people are thinking about Monday and what does their mum really like to hear as their favourite hymn. Meanwhile, let's get back to the program for this morning, and we're underway right now.
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2: Songs that changed you.
3: Unless that theme music was fired off by accident, I'm pretty sure it's time to talk songs. Songs that have had a significant impact on somebody's life. And my guest today is Australia's number one impersonator, comedian and impressionist, Ben Price. How you doing?
4: Hey, I'm good, Aiden. How you going?
3: I'm good, thanks. Now, that number one, is that an official title or is that something you've just chucked in your bio?
4: No, someone used that once when they introduced me and I said, I'm going to use that. You know, why not? You've said it and some people have said it and, you know, why not?
3: When did the impressions actually start for you? Was this something that you did as a kid watching TV or was it just a skill you discovered later on?
4: Yeah, both. When I was a kid, and when I was watching TV, but also when I was learning how to imitate teachers at school and friends that I had when I was about 10 years old. And you discover it later on as well, like you say, because there's so many new voices that are still like, oh, I've got to learn that voice. And it just keeps expanding. And you know, it's really weird. I was thinking about this the other day. I've got all these characters like I do. Like I do, Arnie is one of the favorites, and he's an action hero.
3: Yep.
4: And I watched all his movies, most of them in the 80s. Some were pretty violent. And then there was, you know, Sylvester Stallone, you know, he did like Rocky and Rambo and did Rambo number 5, which was a musical, so I could sing Rambo number 5. And then people these days are going, oh, you got to learn all these new ones like, you know, Jordan Peterson or Tucker Carlson. Like, it's sort of like, I want to watch action movies. I don't want to be watching journalists. That's about it, you know. But there's a lot of voices out there, so it's interesting.
3: Well, how many are on your repertoire? Is there like a list that you've got?
4: Oh, apparently there's about 200. If I counted them all, I'd have well over 200 voices. But that includes ones I've learnt that years ago that are no longer relevant or some have died or just really obscure voices. But, you know, I would say there's a really good sort of hit list, a playlist, if you like, of about 30 ones that I could do at the moment and that they might come into the routine. And then I've probably got a list of about 25, 30 ones that I think, oh, I should get these ones. And I've probably half got some of the voices starting, but I need to nail some. Still a few I've got to get.
3: What's the process like? Is it just sitting down and watching films over and over, and or is there a certain line that you start with for all of them?
4: It is that. And it's so easy to do now with YouTube and videos online. It's, you know, because I used to have to go, oh, I've got to get a videotape of something when I first learned voices and DVDs of people. But, I mean, it can be tedious. If I like a character, like, I'll just sit there and can watch them all day. But if some, I'm like, oh, I've got to watch this guy. I remember when I learned how to do Kevin Rudd's voice because I used to do Johnny Howe back in the day and he was great.
3: Yeah.
4: Then Kevin Rudd came in. I'm going, well, how am I going to do this guy's voice? And I watched him one weekend, all weekend. I'm watching Kevin Rudd nonstop, and I'm thinking, you
3: That's
4: know,
3: a fun weekend.
4: I know it was that boring. I thought if I don't get this voice, this is going to be the wasted weekend. It's going to be so boring, but. But, yeah, I ended up getting Kevin Rudd at the end of the weekend. I was doing it and speaking like that to all the working families, and I thought, I've got it. I think I'm – but, yeah, there's still a few in that process, and it's always that feeling of I hope I get this voice because it's just like it can be tedious sometimes, and you do look for catchphrases. I remember Christopher Walken. You know Christopher Walken.
3: Some people don't.
4: Still get people come up going, I don't know who that is. But, of course, a lot of people, you know, he's got a voice. It's great for impersonating. And whenever I do his voice, not that he's got a catchphrase as such, but he was in a movie once where he came up to someone and he goes, excuse me, hello. I just thought that was kind of quirky and funny, but it just helped me get into the character. They are helpful with learning catchphrases to, like, I mean, Arnie has so many of them. Donald Trump's got a lot of them. It's so fantastic, so great. You know, you got to pick up all those tiny little things that he says and the hand movements and all of that. It's really great, so fantastic.
3: Oh, man, that Trump was amazing, and so was your walking. Those two have been around forever, though. Do people's voices change over the years? Like Jack Nicholson in the 80s sounds completely different to him these days. Not that he's doing much these days, but you hear him in interviews and he sounds like a different person.
4: Yeah, no, that absolutely with, Jack. And he's got your mean voice.
3: Yes.
4: Like, you know, you can't handle the truth. But he's also got the friendly, sarcastic
3: yes.
4: voice. And whereas now he probably sounds a lot older. And people have done that with Michael Caine.
3: That's another one, yeah. His voice has changed so much.
0: He always sounds like that. You know, the Cockney voice like that. But now he's got a lot older and it's got a lot more of that. In the way that he speaks, but it's the same voice. It's just changed, and maybe as I'm getting older too, it helps as well. I hear when I do Arnie years ago, it sounds different to the way I do it now. But his voice has changed as well. That's the funny thing. You hear a young Arnie to now, and it's like, oh, they're different.
3: Is this a superpower that has got you in trouble over the years? Like, I wouldn't be able to resist ringing people and using it to my advantage.
4: I've definitely pranked people.
3: Yeah.
4: Jamie Oliver's one I used to do. I mean, I still do, you know, a little bit of Jamie, can you know, very much a few years ago, you know, doing lots of cooking, loads of cooking in all these TV shows. You had Jamie's Kitchen, you had Jamie Restaurant, what was it called? 15 in Melbourne. Yeah, I remember I rang his restaurant called 15 in Melbourne, pretending I was him. I was in the car with my wife and I said, and this girl answered the phone. I said, "Hello, darling, it's Jamie. I'm going to come down. Actually, one of my mates, Ben Price, is going to come down there, give him whatever he wants on the house, you know, for dessert." They go, "No worries, Jamie." And I told my wife, and she goes, "No, we can't. We can't do it." And I said, "Well, I was going to go there and just say, no, it wasn't really. It was just me." But I didn't get into trouble for it, but it was just kind of fun to prank people with.
3: Absolutely.
4: I've done a few of those.
3: Ben, what's the song we're going to be discussing today?
4: Nothing to do with any of my characters, but kind of my character, Make My Life a Prayer to You by Keith Green.

0: I reckon it would have been about the same time as learning all these voices when I was 10 years old. Around that age too, I was introduced to Keith Green. My older sister was into his music, and my mom, and something I grew up with and really enjoyed. It's very hard to pick one of his songs because I would say I love them all, and there's some beautiful songs, but that one's one that I resonate with a lot because it's just kind of my journey where it's I don't want to just have token prayers. I just want my life to be a prayer, not to be just saying, yeah, I'm getting right with the Lord, but really coming to that point where I'm like, God, I'm all in for you. Because there was a while where I think it's from the album No Compromise, and there was a time where I was living in compromise, where I was lukewarm. Not good to be lukewarm. Jesus says, I'd rather vomit you out of my mouth in Revelation 3. And I was like that, where I would look like I was pretty good compared to a lot of people in the world, but compared to the standard of God. And I know that we all will never meet that standard till we go with him in glory. We're being changed. But I was sort of stagnant and going to church, but kind of blasé. And I was going to Bible study every couple of weeks, but sometimes I'd miss it. And my focus was off alignment. And so that has been the big thing, is when Christ was my center point, my anchor, was that song had a lot more meaning for me. It was like every lyric almost is exactly my journey. So I think, I wouldn't say it's my favorite song to tap my knees along to.
1: Your sister introduced you. Was she a big musical influence for you as far as, passing down, oh, you should check out this, you should listen to this?
0: I think so. Yeah. She, even with comedy stuff as well, the things she'd watch. But here's one I always come back to, is Keith Green. Different stages of my life, different songs hit harder, and you go, oh my, I used to always like that song. But now it's just so, because it's been said with a lot of his music that they were like sermons. And it's not just like, oh, it's a good message, but it's like, wow, that's convicting or challenging or encouraging and quite unique, really. And yeah, blessed that my sister introduced me to that, but also having read his book called No Compromise, it really showed that he wasn't just a songwriter, but he was the man behind it, was, someone who God definitely used in his generation. So impacting people still today.
1: Yeah, absolutely.
0: I actually went through a period where I'd never been anxious in that sense. Everyone has anxious moments, but I had, it just wouldn't leave for a while there. And even if I do a show, I would come home and feel like I just, want to go to sleep, but I couldn't even sleep properly, and it made the anxiety worse. I think the Lord used that because, like I said, my focus wasn't right and where it needed to be. And the Lord was in my life, but he wasn't number one. And maybe my career was number one, and a lot of things get thrown out, and you're opening the door. There's gaps in your life where the enemy can get in. And so I kind of surrendered to the Lord and said, God, you've given me the gift of comedy. If you don't want me to have it, God, take it off. I said, but now I want to honor you with it. You're in control, and I'm all in. And so that was a moment where it was about me saying no compromise. And I don't care what people think. And a lot like the song says, I want to shine your light out there. And I guess one of the things I really love about Keith Green is he said, he stopped being an entertainer and more about doing it for the glory of God. And I love that, where he still entertains, but that's not his focus. It's, and that's hopefully, it's hard when you've got your name in what you do to not be about you, but that's my heart, is that I want people to see Christ in what I do, and something I love about his influence as well.
1: I think that's really awesome, Ben. How are you going with anxiety these days? Like, is it still something that you have to battle with each day, or are you doing a lot better?
0: Doing way better. Yeah, so God kind of really set me free of that back then. It was only short-lived, and I feel like one of the reasons he set me free from it was because I was wrestling with trying to please the world and trying to please God as at the same time, and you can't do that. And so once I surrendered, it went not long after that. But, you know, it's like temptation. It'll keep knocking on your door sometimes.
1: Yeah.
0: And there have been moments where I've had it, been overwhelmed. But I always find that the scriptures just put that foundation back on your feet, because you can feel a bit shaky at times. And, you know, we've got that sword of the spirit to say, all right, here's what the word says. And once you realize that, you go, okay, I'm all right.
1: Ben, before I let you go, talk to me about Bought with a Price.
0: Yeah, well, that's based on a scripture, which in Corinthians, where it talks about we're not our own, we're bought with a price. Very much related to what I'm talking about here, realizing that this is not about me, it's all about Christ. He's purchased us with his blood and took the punishment for our sin and gave us new life, and we've repented and believed in him. So I have ministry. I shared the gospel when I came out of being lukewarm, where I would go to a local area in Dandenong in the southeast of Melbourne, and my friend joined me. And then after COVID, we had a lot of people starting to join us. And so I called the ministry Bought with a Price, based on that scripture, but it's also a play on my name.
1: Oh, I see what you did there.
0: yeah. But we've got about 12 teams around Melbourne, and we've got one in Sydney. So there's a Facebook page you can follow me, Bought with a Price with Ben Price, or boughtwithaprice.com.au. You can check it out and you can come and visit us, but pray for us. You can support what we do. And it's actually fun. You know, one of the people think, oh, it's going to be horrible going out there, but it's actually, we come away just filled with joy and seeing amazing opportunities and sowing a lot of seeds. So we need more harvesters out there. But we have a lot of fun.
1: Well, you're bringing a lot of joy to the world, Ben. So thank you for that. Really appreciate your time today. Thanks so much.
0: No worries. Thank you. Thank you for having me.
1: And look, can we get you to introduce the song? Could you introduce it as one of your characters, as somebody? Don't tell me who. Let's see if we can figure out who it is.
0: Oh, but I was going to say, give me a suggestion. I'm trying to think of one I haven't done already on this. King Julian?
1: Go for it. Yes, I love it.
0: Nothing to do with the song. Oh, but it's so exciting. It's King Julian here. I can't believe it. I'm going to introduce a song by Keith Green. It's called No Compromise. No, it's not. It's off the album No Compromise. It's called Make My Life a Prayer to You.

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My name is Aiden. Thanks for listening. Vision.

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Maya Angelou had this to say to her mother. Listen. To mother, in all the world there is no heart for me like yours. In all the world there is no love for you like mine. Our mums love us, and I'm sure deep inside our hearts we have an inexplicable love that we cannot describe for our mums. My mum is not with me. She died the day before she turned 100, actually. And she had received her message from the Queen. We had that in an envelope ready to give to her. But she died the day before she was 100 years old. So my mum, I remember warmly. And I will be sharing what I know was her favourite song or favourite hymn in our program of Great Songs and Hymns of the Faith at the end of this session. Meanwhile, just want to remind you, it is Mother's Day, so make sure Mum hears from you or has some contact with you, and do get her something really nice. Flowers are beautiful. Any mum can't refuse them.

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I bought the lie that someday I would finally have enough.

0: What is your greatest fear? Parachuting off a plane? Not mine. I've done that. Bungee jumping? Done that too. Public speaking? Well, that's my job. I'm going to be honest here. My greatest fear is conflict. I hate it. Like nails drawn across a chalkboard, I'll do anything to avoid it. But as time has gone on, I've learned that conflict is a normal and even necessary part of life. If I'm going to move forward, I need to get good at it. The uncanny thing is, though, every time I make a decision to work through conflict, I look back and realise I had nothing to fear. If anything, the conflict was welcome for its ability to strengthen the relationship. It's helped me to learn more about myself as well as the other person. Let's not kid ourselves. Conflict isn't easy. It touches on the deepest parts of who we are. But facing it honestly is worth it because it gives our relationships an opportunity to grow. I'm Tanya Harris of GodConversations.com.
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I'm sure you know the name Michael J. Fox. Yes, he is that actor. Unfortunately, Michael J. Fox has Parkinson's, but he is struggling through and is still making quite an impact. And he's a voice for and on behalf of those suffering from that, and is getting in behind research to help with everything that can be done. But he made this statement about his mother. My mum is not an important thing. My mum is everything. Simple. Think about it. Is your mum your everything? It's an amazing thing, but each and every one of us have a mother.

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1: Consider 2 Corinthians 5 verse 18. God gave us the ministry of reconciliation. Here's some more from that passage written by Paul. If anyone is in Christ, the new creation has come. The old has gone. The new is here. All this is from God, who reconciled us to himself through Christ and gave us the ministry of reconciliation. That God was reconciling the world to himself in Christ, not counting people's sins against them. And he has committed to us the message of reconciliation. We are therefore Christ's ambassadors, as though God were making his appeal through us. We implore you on Christ's behalf, be reconciled to God. Now sometimes our first reaction to learning that a fellow believer has fallen is to rush to the phone and to say, "Did you hear about?" Or to point an accusing finger, or distance ourselves from the person at the very time that he or she needs our prayers, love, and support. The Bible says in 1 Peter 4 and verse 8, "Above all things, have fervent love for one another, for love will cover a multitude of sin." Now, if the hurting cannot find mercy in the family of God, where are they going to find it? Rather than join those who point accusing fingers, we should be known as those who extend a helping hand. Jesus did that with Simon Peter, as recorded in Luke chapter 22. Jesus said, "Satan has asked for you that he may sift you as wheat, but I have prayed for you that your faith should not fail, and when you have returned to me, strengthen your brethren." Just as God has repeatedly extended his grace to you when you've fallen short of the mark, he's calling you to extend that same grace to others. You are an agent of reconciliation. That's Vision's Word for Today.
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Whether you're working the night shift or not sleeping so well, Phil Dunk has you covered. This is Overnights on Vision. And mama,

0: So watch me burn. Mother's Day greetings right across Australia. It's 3 o'clock in the east, 2:30 in the central states, and 1 o'clock in the west. And we are all celebrating, I hope, our mums today. And if you're just about to lay your head down and go to sleep, as some of you might be, then don't panic. I'm sure that there'll be a service station open somewhere, or an early morning opening a supermarket that you can either go and get some flowers or a card or something. But please do make yourself remembered to your mum. Yes, let her know that you love her. Jodie Pockholt said, "The best place to cry is in a mother's arms." How real is that? And how many times has that happened to you? Oh, come on, you big strong fellas. It does happen. And crying on your mum's shoulder or in her arms, yes, that is something that is totally unique in the experience of any human, but especially in the experience of man. Men, yes, you will feel something completely different in your mother's arms.
1: Would you agree that the world is changing fast? Phil Edwards here, CEO of Vision. That pace of change has many Australians searching for meaning and hope, as the world proves daily it just can't satisfy. They're looking for voices that are calm, credible, and grounded. Voices that don't shout, but gently guide. That's the role Vision plays across Australia and beyond. We're a catalyst for truth discovery, showing the way to Jesus. And Vision is made possible by a quiet but powerful engine, people like you. May Visionathon is an opportunity for you to join your faith with others across Australia and believe together for big things. And I have some great news to share. We're about to take another very big step, with Perth soon to receive Vision citywide on DAB Plus Digital Radio. Perth is Australia's fourth largest city and will join four other capitals, Sydney, Melbourne, Brisbane and Hobart, with access to Vision across the entire city in one signal. Vision's 38-year history is full of faith steps like this, and it's happened through partnership, believers stepping out together, knowing God is faithful to provide. Oh!

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2: More words of life from the Bible. Psalm 62 verses 5 and 6. Let all that I am wait quietly before God, for my hope is in Him. He alone is my rock and my salvation, my fortress where I will not be shaken.
1: Visionathon.
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4: So I stood up and said, "You mountain, I'm speaking to you. You court case, you depression, you sentence, I'm speaking to you. In the name of Jesus, be cast into the sea." I don't care what any person says or what any piece of paper says. According to this scripture and this faith, I feel, be cast into the sea.
5: This week, J-John sits down with Daniel Chand, an inspiring evangelist whose powerful story of redemption is now impacting lives around the world. From darkness to purpose, Daniel is witnessing incredible signs and wonders through his ministry. Before meeting Jesus, Daniel believed that he was on fire for the devil, living a life far from God. But everything changed when he faced a possible prison sentence. And in that pivotal moment, he surrendered his life to Jesus and experienced the overwhelming freedom of having sin, shame, and condemnation lifted from his shoulders. You're listening to Today with J-John.
6: Daniel, welcome to Facing the Canon.
4: Great to be here with you, J-John.
6: I've wanted to have you on the program a long time, but you're here, which is great. I want to hear your story.
4: Yes. Well, J-John, I've not always been living for Jesus.
6: No.
4: Yeah, there was a point in my life I was on fire for the devil. That's the only way I can really describe it. I was just addicted to alcohol, violence, and just being around the wrong crowd. I'd always find myself drawn to darkness. And grew up in a Christian household, amazing family, but they also had their own traumas and they weren't as committed to the faith, but special occasions and so forth, they would get to church as much as they could. And in my teens...
6: Wasn't it when you were at school you got arrested?
4: Yes.
6: And how, were you 11?
4: Yeah, something like that.
6: So that was your first time? Yeah. But then gradually as you went into your teenage years, you got slightly diverted and derailed.
4: Absolutely, yeah. And I was never a bully or a very, very bad person. I mean, that occasion, a friend of mine, he was a rebel. And he was like, "Daniel, shall we take the mobile phone of the school teacher?"
6: Yes.
4: And I was just with him and I was like, "Yeah, go on then, let's just give it a go." And we took the phone and we just, it just all got very messy. And so as years went on, wrong place, wrong time, around the wrong crowd.
6: Because one of the things, you were boxing.
4: Yes.
6: And that environment introduced you to, you know, different values.
4: Yeah, exactly. I mean, there were definitely some positives with boxing. It gave me discipline mentally, physically, and routine and rhythm. And it almost gave a control or some authority over that passion and that sort of fire I had in me. But it also had a negative side. So when I'd be around the wrong people, if I'd get a little bit drunk or tipsy, it would just bring out the wrong side to me. So a normal night out for me would be going to a club, getting drunk, having some fried chicken on the way home and having a fight with a couple of guys. That would be a normal night out. And I would say the environment, the company, and just like the scripture says, bad company corrupts good character, the anger would really come to the surface when I'd be in the wrong environment and around the wrong people. So it wasn't good. It was something that I'm not proud of. And eventually on one particular night, we got into a scuffle, got into trouble, and I got arrested. And it was a very scary point in my life because I was in my late teens. And the authorities said that it's looking like I'm going to be in prison for around 8 years.
6: Yes.
4: And so whilst I was on bail for around a year because of that sentence, it was during bail that I found God, or he found me.
6: Now, you grew up and lived in Bedford.
4: Correct.
6: During that time, am I right, you moved to North London?
4: Correct.
6: And was it a man called Junior?
4: Yes.
6: Who was Junior?
4: Yeah. So this is a very incredible story, really, because so moved to North London on bail. So we would go out to bars together, me and Junior, but Junior had an encounter with God. So he started to pray a little bit more. So he saw that I was down, depressed and oppressed and despondent. And I had the kind of mindset of, okay, if I'm going to go into prison, I might as well live it up on my way to prison. But he saw that actually I'm not in a good place. So he said, Daniel, look, I know someone who can get you out of this mess. And I said, who? And he said, Jesus. And I laughed in his face. Why? Because I had family members that were Catholic. And then I had friends that were Muslim. And they would say Jesus is just a prophet or a messenger. So I had heard about Jesus in my head, but I didn't know him in my heart. And what this friend said to me is, Daniel, you can have a friendship, relationship, and an intimacy with God. And he shared with me the love of God. And he said, Jesus can get you out. And I tried alcohol. I tried wrong relationships. I tried the wrong friends. And even my own family, Jayjon, my parents, I had let them down.
6: Yeah.
4: They had hopes for me. I felt like shame has been brought upon the family. So now I'm hearing about a God that it's not just going to remove my sin, but he's also going to remove the shame.
6: Yeah.
4: And the friend of mine said, Daniel, he won't just save you from a physical prison cell, but also eternal damnation and the addictions you're in and that bondage in your mind, he can save you from that. So when I heard that message of the gospel, it truly touched me deep down in my heart. And from there, the sort of repentance and surrender to God began.
6: So did you kneel down, or how did you, how was your encounter with
4: Jesus?
6: So
4: it was in a flat in North London.
6: Yeah.
4: So this friend of mine knew that I'm going into prison and so forth. And he said, Daniel, Jesus can get you out of this mess. And he said, I can pray with you today and lead you to Jesus. And he led me to the Lord that day. And in my flat, I would be on my knees and I surrendered to Jesus.
6: Yeah.
4: And I said, Lord, I don't want to live for these things of the world anymore. I want to live for you. And Jayjon, that heavy backpack I would carry of sin, shame, condemnation,
6: yes,
4: it fell off of my shoulders. And in the darkest point of my life, I can only describe it as the grace of God really broke into my soul. And I remember rising up to my feet and I was light, I was free, I felt a peace I'd not felt before. And honestly, so I'd be now living in North London, and those same streets I would walk around drunk or angry, I was now walking around with a big smile, an inner smile. And I only wanted to now love people, quick to help, pray for them, evangelize. It was really like the love of God had really filled me.
6: Yeah, well, the light just broke into
4: honestly,
6: the darkness.
4: Yes.
6: I like the bit of your story, your journey of faith, when you're on the train, because you've still got the court case.
4: I have.
6: And you're reading Smith Wigglesworth, his memoirs.
4: Yes.
6: So inspiring.
4: Yes.
6: And then something happens.
4: Yes. So this court case was going on for about a year, kept getting adjourned. And this friend of mine said to me, Daniel, I will pray with you every morning and every evening for God to give you another chance and for you to get out of this mess. So we would be on our knees praying every single morning and every single evening until trial. Mm-hmm. Fast forward, now trial is upon us. So I'm on the train on the way to the Crown Court and I'm looking up at the skies and I'm saying, God, please get me out of this mess. If you can please deliver me, I would love it. But then I had this kind of Gethsemane moment of, Lord, if I do go into prison, and if you it is your will for me to go into prison, then Lord, I will still serve you.
6: Yeah.
4: And I won't just sort of use you as a parachute in the emergency. I am surrendered to you and I will live for you regardless. So that was my moment on the train. But then I had this little Smith Wigglesworth book in my pocket I will take around with me everywhere for about the first 2 years of my conversion. So I'm reading about radical faith, amputated body parts growing yes. back, or the dead being raised, not just in a country elsewhere, but right here in Yorkshire and in different parts of the UK. And that would spark a faith in me of, Lord, you can do it again. So I'm now on the train reading this book and the scripture Mark 11, 22 to 24, yeah. It's as if it jumps off the pages and hits me in the forehead.
6: The mountain, isn't it?
4: Exactly. Yes. And speaking to the mountain. The irony is I was just speaking to God about how big this mountain is and please God move this mountain if you can. But now the scripture is saying you speak to the mountain and have no doubt in your heart and in faith, cast it into the sea. So I stood up and said, you mountain, I'm speaking to you. You court case, you depression, you sentence, I'm speaking to you. In the name of Jesus, be cast into the sea. I don't care what any person says or what any piece of paper yes. says. According to this scripture and this faith I feel, be cast into the sea.
6: Yeah.
4: Left it at that and I sat down and I just, my heart was in a posture of surrender, of Lord, I've got faith, I've got hope, but whatever happens, I give it to you, Lord.
6: What happened?
4: Yeah. I got to the court case that day and the person I had the scuffle with was a bad person anyway, and he got arrested for something else and he wasn't able to turn up. So cut a long story short, through divine intervention, I believe, God gave me another chance.
6: Yes.
4: And that day I walked out of that court case without going to prison for 8 years.
6: So the judge dismissed the case?
4: The judge dismissed the case. And as I walked out, and it's really funny how the devil works, because my phone started to ring straight away, and it was my worldly friends yeah. saying, Daniel, it's time to party. We've been waiting for a whole year for this court case to be dropped. It's finally dropped. It's time to party. So, yeah, they tried to pull me that way. But my Christian friend was also like, Daniel, yeah. we've been praying every morning and every evening. Yeah. It's finally here. It's finally among us. The freedom and just another chance, it's here. And Jay John, I had a bit of a moment that night
6: yeah.
4: where I still went to see those unbelieving friends, but I couldn't laugh at their jokes anymore.
6: Yeah.
4: I couldn't hang out with them anymore. I didn't have the desire to do the things they would do anymore. So even though I went, it was like the born again being, the new desire for the things of God in my heart were stronger than the desires of yeah. the flesh and those things. And I went home that morning and it was in the early hours and I was on my knees and I said, Jesus, I don't want to be around certain people and yeah. environments anymore. I'm
6: That's
4: totally yours.
6: Over.
4: And the same morning around 5, 6 a.m., I was waking up my Muslim friends, the agnostic friends, yeah. the atheist friends, and I was saying, Jesus got me out of this court
6: yes.
4: case. He's washed me. He's changed me. And from there, the kind of journey of evangelism had begun.
6: Had begun. But, you know, it's interesting. It reminds me of Jesus, his baptism,
4: yes.
6: and then he goes into the wilderness.
4: Yes.
6: And you had a baptism
4: yes.
6: of his holy presence.
4: Yes.
6: And then now there's this battle.
4: Yes.
6: But just incredible how the Lord did lead you on. And he then led you into Reinhard Bonnke. Oh,
4: yes.
6: He was a friend
4: yes.
6: of mine. And what an incredible anointing he had.
4: Yes.
6: You went to his school yes. of evangelism.
4: Correct.
6: But you were a very young Christian.
4: Yes.
6: How was that experience?
4: Yeah, it was pretty remarkable. I had only been saved for about a year and a half.
6: Yeah.
4: And it was pastors at the time were like, Daniel, you really need to get to this school of evangelism. You've got a fire in you, but you need to hear from these evangelists and so forth. And I got there, Jay John, and I was
6: yes.
4: so hungry for God.
6: Yeah.
4: And I respected Reinhard very much, but it was almost like, Lord, my eyes are on you.
6: Yeah.
4: I want your fire.
6: Of course.
4: I want your holy boldness to come upon me. And those memoirs I've read of Wigglesworth and the Wesley brothers and the Jeffrey brothers, and the list goes on and on. Lord, if I can see a glimpse of that
6: yeah.
4: in this generation and in the United Kingdom as well, that's my desire. But before any of that, Lord, touch me. I need your fire. And I went to that school and there were so many incredible methodologies and different ways to evangelize. But I really had a supernatural encounter with the Holy Spirit. I can really say that. And even before he'd laid hands on me, the Holy Spirit was already all over me. And as that school finished, it was the final day. It was like a commissioning and a releasing. The same day, J-John, I went to a shopping centre to evangelise. And it was a Muslim gentleman who was in crutches. And I felt Holy Spirit say, Daniel, you need to pray for him. And I love apologetics. So I'd study the Quran and I'd read the Quran just to know how to answer Muslims and so forth. But the Holy Spirit said, Daniel, don't argue this time. Don't debate. If he has tough questions, you can pull out that weapon if you need to pull it out. But right now, just love him and then pray for him. So I went into this store in the shopping centre. I said, I'm so sorry to bother you.
6: Yeah, so you followed him into the store.
4: I followed him and he was in crutches. I said, I'm so sorry to bother you. And I'm so filled with the Holy Spirit because I didn't want to wait 20 years, J-John.
6: No.
4: I didn't want to wait until, you know, I wasn't married at the time as well, but I had this urgency for eternity. But it was empowered by grace.
6: Yes.
4: And this is why I feel that revelation of grace with the fire of the Holy Spirit has really just sort of been fueling me nonstop. So anyway, I'm in the store now. I chased a guy in. He's in crutches. I said, excuse me, I'm so sorry to bother you. I said, it's going to sound crazy, because that's how I'd always like to start it off, because I'm approaching them randomly and quite passionately. It's going to sound crazy. I'm a Christian. Can I pray for you? And he looked at me bamboozled, just baffled. And his other half said, come on then, let's see. So I said, oh, okay. And so in that moment, I quickly put my hand on his leg and I said, in the name of Jesus, be healed right now. And then I said, Lord, I thank you. You love this man. And by your grace, may his leg be strengthened. I lifted my hand off of his leg and he looked at me and his jaw had dropped. And he went for a run in the store and he came and grabbed me and said, I have been healed. The pain has gone.
6: Yeah.
4: And now when I evangelized to him and I led him to the Lord, it was almost as if those miracles were a sign or a signpost to lead him to Jesus.
6: Yes.
4: And he did not want to debate with me. You know, the usual arguments their book better than our book or our book better than their book.
6: Well, you don't need to debate when you've been healed.
4: Yes, exactly. And that's what happened. And what was more crucial for me was to share with him the gospel.
6: Of course.
4: You know, and I did so and he was deeply touched. And that was almost like a beginning of the journey of even the ministry. I didn't really go around looking for a platform or a pulpit. The streets or universities or hospitals or anywhere the Holy Spirit would send me would really be that platform for me.
6: Well, you do know, Daniel, you remind me so much of me and Andy Konomidis, who brought me to Christ. We did exactly the same when we got converted.
4: Yes.
6: You know, I would go on the underground and I'd get a ticket from Edgware and I'd get on and I'd preach.
4: Wow.
6: In you know, because something's been ignited in you, isn't it?
4: Amen.
6: And you're passionate about this.
4: Amen.
6: Was that when you would say, when you prayed for this man, a kind of a realization for you that your calling and ministry would be accompanied by signs and wonders?
4: Yes. I believe that was the start of
6: That was the start.
4: Yeah. And the Lord really showed me that the ministry he's got for me is really marked with Holy Spirit and signs and wonders.
6: Yes.
4: And but the beauty of it is, J-John, my emphasis has always been the cross and the grace of God. That's really what has moved me. And even now when I'm evangelizing to young people, it's really to bring them to the foot of the cross. And I'm reminded of when even in Mark 16, verse 15, we're commanded to preach the gospel and believers in my name will, you know, lay hands on the sick and cast out devils. It's like these signs will follow them who believe. So I've not really followed the signs. The signs have followed me.
6: Of course.
4: But Jesus has been the focus, and the finished work of the cross has really been the emphasis for us to now carry on.
6: Of course.
4: In the greater work.
6: So. It is the cross. Daniel, is the, it reminds me, I preached at a funeral. Okay. And at the funeral, I said, do you want to go to heaven? I said, well, if you want to go to heaven, you've got to go via King's Cross. That's the only route, isn't
4: it? I love that.
6: There is no other route.
4: It's true.
6: You've got to go via the cross of the King.
4: Amen.
6: And in fact, it's the cross where we know by his wounds we're healed.
4: Amen.
6: And by his stripes that we're healed.
4: Amen.
6: So the Lord kept you going and led you forward.
4: He did.
6: You and your wife.
4: Yes.
6: Planted a church.
4: Yes.
6: Tell us about that church.
4: Yeah, absolutely. So I never knew that the Lord will call us to lead a church.
6: Yeah.
4: I was just souls, souls, souls. I still am. But then discipleship, discipleship, discipleship started to ring in our spirit.
6: Yeah.
4: So it was actually when we started our tent revivals in 2020. So we really felt Holy Spirit say, Daniel, fear is upon the earth right now. The spirit of fear, the emotion of fear, the mindset of fear. Many are terrified. So we put up the tents and people started getting healed, delivered, set free and all of that.
6: So just let's, what's the backstory to the first tent?
4: Yes.
6: So it's lockdown.
4: Yes.
6: And you're thinking we need to provide space.
4: Yes.
6: For the proclamation of the gospel.
4: Absolutely.
6: So what happened?
4: Yeah, what really moved me in my spirit was compassion.
6: Yeah.
4: Of if people are locked down and afraid, and DIY abortions are multiplying, and suicide statistics are at an all-time high, then really the church, or at least evangelists, need to be more active than ever before.
6: Yeah.
4: So even though buildings weren't as accessible, the Holy Spirit gave us this incredible blueprint to, okay, well, do what you can do. And put up a tent, go outdoors and provide religious services where you can and in the method you can. So it was very creative, and I believe it was the leading of the Holy Spirit. So whilst many were despondent in fear and locked down, not just physically, but emotionally and in isolation, mentally, we put up these tents.
6: Yeah.
4: And it started off in West London. This was the first ever one. And I didn't ever imagine how these would gather momentum over the years.
6: And what was the capacity of your first tent?
4: The first tent was 500, but it overflowed after day two.
6: And it kept going.
4: And we had to take it outdoors. And that tent mission in 2020 went on for 10 nights, which was quite powerful considering it was

a very nice thought from David Viscott, who said, "My mother's love. It is wonderful to receive that love and to know that I am loved. It feels like the sun from both sides shining right into the depths of my heart." Both sides of the sun shining into your heart. It's our love for our mum and our mum's love for us. It is a wonderful thing. Happy Mother's Day for all of those ladies who are listening, all of those wonderful mums. Some of you might even be up now attending to your little one because they've just stirred. God bless you. God has a special place for mums in his heart.

0: Anyone else a big Elvis fan? I love his old movies and music, but it's sad to think he was so young, only 42, when he died of obesity and drug dependency. I'm Benjamin Windle with the Life Minute. In an interview with his wife, Priscilla, she said, Elvis never came to terms with who he was meant to be or what his purpose in life was. He thought he was here for a reason, maybe to preach, maybe to serve, maybe to save, maybe to care for people. That agonizing desire was always within him, and he knew he wasn't fulfilling it. So he'd go on stage and he wouldn't have to think about it. He seemingly had it all, yet he never found true fulfillment. I've found this. More stuff won't make us happy. We have to live a life that is focused on others. If life is only ever about our success, even if we have everything, we have nothing. Life is all about giving. You have a unique contribution to make. On a daily level, we can all find ways to help other people. It could be as small as going out of your way to talk with the person at work who seems lonely, buying a coffee for a friend, calling your grandma and saying hi, or finding some other way to care for another person in a real way. We should give meaning to life, not wait for life to give meaning to us. I'm Benjamin Windle.
1: Vision.

We know, may not agree with everything that this lady writes, but here's something that she wrote that I think we can all agree with. We don't realize that love, as powerful as our mother's love for us, leaves its own deep mark. Yes, our mother's love is something that is so deep in our hearts, inexplicable in so many ways. But we need to make sure that our mums know that we feel that way about her and recognize it by making contact with mum today, whether it be on the phone or in person, in whatever means it takes. Remember Mother's Day and honour your mum. See, only thing that we, every single person on this planet, have in common, we have a mother that gave birth to us. So let's make our message of appreciation to her something that she will really value and remember as long as she's with us.

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0: Choose. 2 o'clock in the west, 3:30 in the central states, and 4 o'clock in the east, and it's Mother's Day, and I've been scooting around through the week looking for quotes from people from all sorts of places with thoughts about mum. Like this one: a mother is your first friend, your best friend, and your forever friend. The author's name is Amit Kalantri. I haven't heard of them before. But, like me, and you, they have a mother, and they're honouring her, and we must do that today. Happy Mother's Day, mums, everywhere across Australia. In our program, we'll continue with The Real Faith, rebroadcast from yesterday.
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2: 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In Proverbs 16, verse 9, a man's heart plans his way, but the Lord directs his steps. 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
2: Vision.
4: It was like something supernatural came over me, and I suddenly had this belief that I don't know how he was going to do it, but I knew in that moment that he was going to save my life. I didn't know how, because obviously it's looking pretty bad, but I just had a knowledge that I would live.
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6: Well, today we have part two of Michelle Hamilton's incredible story of being lost at sea. As we heard last time, Michelle and her mother, Rachel, went on holiday to the Philippines in 1989 to relax and unwind. However, things took a drastic turn for the worse when Michelle took a small canoe with outriggers attached to it out for a trip around the island they were staying on, then was swept out to sea by the currents. When we ended last time, Michelle was clinging helplessly to the capsized boat. Her mother had recently become a Christian and had told her just 4 days before this that if she was ever in a desperate situation and had nowhere else to turn, call out to God and He'll help you. Now, we'll find out what happened next as Michelle Hamilton shares more of her story.
4: So I made it through that whole night, and then that day, I just hung on. All I could do was hang on to the side of the boat. I still had my flippers on. I kept those on. And all I could do was just wait to be rescued.
6: So that was your only hope at that point?
4: Absolutely.
6: There's nothing you could do.
4: There was no land.
6: Mm-hmm.
4: I mean, in every direction that I looked, there was just no land.
6: Wow. So this is all going on. What's happening inside? What are you thinking about at this point?
4: Well, what I was mainly thinking about was, where on earth is my mother? You know, I felt very...
6: Where's mom?
4: Yeah, where is
6: where's mom? Where's
4: mom
6: when you need her?
4: Absolutely. I just couldn't understand why she hadn't come yet, why I hadn't been rescued. Mm. Where was she? And then I kind of looked down at myself, And I saw that I still had the money belt wrapped around my waist. Mm-hmm. And in 1989, you had traveler's checks. And so I had all the cash, all the traveler's checks, and our passports and our plane tickets, because you didn't dare leave them in a bungalow that had no lock, with me. Mm-hmm. And I thought to myself, my mum hasn't even been able to probably afford to arrange a rescue because she has no money and she's in a foreign country.
6: Yeah.
4: And so, and that turned out to be exactly true. I'd left her with nothing. And it was a very, very stressful situation for her. And so during that day, I kept still believing, though, that surely the Coast Guard would come and get me, and surely there's a US airbase in the Philippines. Surely they were going to send me a helicopter or something was going to happen. So I kept looking all day across the ocean, all day looking into the sky, waiting for those to come. And, you know, they just never arrived.
6: Mm.
4: Nobody came looking. Well, if they came looking for me, I never saw them.
6: And then you had to endure yet another night at sea.
4: And this is where it really was the crunch time for me, because the first time I was at least in the boat, now I'm holding onto the side of the boat, and one of the outrigger arms has broken off and the other one's starting to tear away. And once that other outrigger arm breaks off, that's it. There's nothing to hold on to.
6: Mm-hmm.
4: And so as the sun began to go down in the sky on the second night, I, for the very first time, thought, I'm really going to die out here. There's no way I'm going to make it through another night out here. There's just no way. And suddenly my mum's message came back to me very clearly, saying, if you're ever so far down on your knees, you've got nowhere else to turn, call out to God and he'll help you. And I thought to myself, I wonder if that's true. Well, I can't be any further down on my knees. I'm in the middle of the ocean, about to drown, about to die. And so my question to God was, and it's probably going to sound strange, but I didn't want to keep on fighting to survive if I was actually going to die. I actually just wanted somebody to let me know if I was going to live or I was going to die, because I'm not going to keep on hanging in there if I'm really, if my end is death anyway. So I just looked up into the sky and I presume that's where God was. And I just said, can you tell me, am I going to die? And again, this very loud voice said to me, you are not going to die. And I was so taken aback, I actually asked, can you say that again? And when I look back, I mean, it was crazy that I would have the audacity to ask the creator of the universe, can you say that again? But again, he said, you are not going to die. And I was like obviously amazed, but then straight away my very humanness came back and I kind of thought, well, what do you want from me in return? Just assuming that, you know, it's got to be quid pro quo, you know, if you're going to give me something, you want something from me, don't you?
6: Transactional.
4: It is very much so. And so I said, well, what do you want from me in return? And again, I was so sure that he was going to actually ask me to, because I've been such a wicked person, that he was going to ask me to like join the nunnery or become a missionary. And I was so sure that's what he asked. And he said, I want 100% faith in me. And I really didn't 100% even understand what that looked like, what that really meant. And I tried in my own strength to go, okay, yes, yes, yes, okay, so you want me to believe 100% that you're going to save me? And it was a lot of effort. It was like, you know, doing a gym workout. It was like, okay, okay, I'm believing. And then again, I heard this audible voice say, not 90, I'm asking for 100% faith. And when he said that, it was like he knew that I actually couldn't do that, but something supernatural came over me and I suddenly had this belief that I don't know how he was going to do it, but I knew in that moment that he was going to save my life. And I believed that all the way until the moment I was rescued, that he would save my life. no matter how dire it appeared.
6: So that peace just came over you?
4: It's just it wasn't a peace. It was a knowing. Mm-hmm. It was an absolute knowing that don't worry about the circumstances as bad as they are. I've said I'll save you. I'm going to save you. And from that moment on, I just knew I was going to live.
6: You didn't know how?
4: I didn't know how because obviously it's looking pretty bad. Yeah. And nobody's going to come and get me now also, so I've got to make it all the way through to morning. And I know that the Philippines are pretty renowned for being shark infested, but I just had a knowledge that I would live. And I did.
6: And you did. So you got through the second night?
4: I did, but something amazing happened to me out there, which I think was God showing me, let me show you something to help you believe that not everything is physical. And so I'm sitting there. When I say sitting, there was a remaining outrigger. And so I had my back pressed as hard as I could against the upturned hull and my flippered mm-hmm. feet pushed as hard as I could against the remaining outrigger. So I didn't just have to hold on the whole time. And I kind of stuck myself in that area. And as I was sitting there, suddenly the whole ocean began to fill with this incredibly bright light. And I looked up and maybe 20 or 30 meters away, standing on the ocean, was these three, I didn't know what they were, but they looked like men. Mm-hmm. They had the face of a man, but glowing white. And they all standing together so that they looked like there was no division between the three of them. And I knew they had faces, but the light coming out of their eyes, you couldn't make out, you know, anything. And they were quite far away too. And I was very, very afraid. And then something very weird started happening on my back. I could feel all this electricity all around me and something was leaning on my back and I was really too afraid to look around. And then I suddenly looked down and there were these wings around my body that had come from behind and crisscrossed over. And these wings were not like anything that I've seen on Earth, except I guess the best way to describe it would be they look like a very big dragonfly and all the colors in them were like when you pour fuel and you can see all those different colors like a prism. And this angel or whatever it was held me in the ocean and these other three disappeared and then the light diffused from the wings of this angel. But do you know, all that night I could feel this supernatural presence holding me up in the ocean because so many times I was picked up by waves, just thrown into the ocean. I'd have to swim back to the boat. I'd almost be drowning. Yet all night I could feel this presence holding me up physically. And I knew that, let's call it an angel, was there on assignment from God to stop me from drowning.
6: So that had to be, well, it had to be freaky for one, but also comforting knowing that you're being held.
4: Absolutely. Absolutely. And I actually would not have been able to make it because I was very, very exhausted. And you can imagine doggy paddling for, you know, what we're going into 48 hours now of just constant movement. And if I hadn't been assisted in this way, I just wouldn't have made it. But it was very much like a promise to say, I said I'd save you, and here's how I'm going to do it.
6: Our guest today, once again, is Michelle Hamilton, who in 1989 endured three terrifying days of clinging helplessly to her capsized canoe in the Sulu Sea in the Philippines. We'll hear more of her story when we return right here on Real Faith.
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1: Welcome back. I'm Eric Scadabo, and today, once again, I'm chatting with Michelle Hamilton, who is the author of the book Saved at Sea, along with her mother. As we heard before the break, Michelle was clinging to her capsized canoe in the Sulu Sea in the Philippines. In her desperation, she had called out to God to save her. Now we'll hear what happened next.
2: And then, well, finally, the third day, the sun comes up, and it was blisteringly hot this day, I remember. And The wonderful thing about it was, A, I'd made it, but B, I could finally see land. I saw in the distance some islands. So At this point now, I want to get there as quickly as I can. So I'm holding on. I've got the bunker in front of me and I'm holding on to the front of it and I'm using my flippered feet to try and get there more quickly because, again, I don't want to miss those islands. I don't want to get to evening and I've missed those islands again. And so I just kept on going. And this is the point now when I actually saw sharks. Maybe it was all of my splashing in the water. I did actually find out later that I was bleeding. I didn't know that I was bleeding because I didn't know that in the ocean that I was bleeding.
3: Yeah.
2: But suddenly I could see the fins of two sharks. And again, I thought, well, what should I do? What should I do? And so I slowly, obviously, tried to climb onto the hull of the boat and I was just going to try and lie on there and try and hold on. But sadly, a wave from behind just swept me straight off the front of the hull of the boat and back into the ocean. And all I could do was just slowly swim back. And I really thought, I'm going to be bitten here. I'm going to be, like, my legs are just going to be chomped off on the way back. And again, this audible voice called out to me and said, "Fear not, they won't hurt you." And I don't know whether I'm, like, I don't know, a bit slow or something, but this voice had to say everything to me twice. And again, this voice said to me, "Fear not, they won't hurt you." And then said, "Now, where's that 100% faith you promised me?" And again,
1: wow, you're really being tested.
2: I'm really being tested because I'm like, how am I supposed to have that level of faith? But again, it was something supernatural. It wasn't coming from me. But again, I suddenly had the faith and was reminded he said he would save you, didn't he? Just believe. And then the sharks, they never changed trajectory. They just kept on swimming as if they'd never ever seen me at all. Well, in the end, I did not make it to those islands before I saw a boat and I was just desperate to try and get into its path, but it passed me and there was no sign of life that I could see. I mean, it was a pretty big boat and I'm just this tiny speck in the ocean. But it went all the way past me and basically I had really just kind of given up hope. And then suddenly I saw somebody come on to the back of the boat and basically point to me and wave. And as you can imagine, it was really very exciting. I was like, oh, my gosh, I'm finally going to be out of this ocean. I'm going to be saved.
1: Someone sees me.
2: Somebody sees me. I'm going to make it. And then suddenly all these people were like at the back of the boat all waving and beckoning for me to swim and, you know.
1: So they're not going to turn around and come get you.
2: Exactly. I'm like, what is wrong with these people? Like, I'm in the ocean. Get in a rubber ducky and come and rescue me. But they just wouldn't come. And I had no idea why. Anyway, I thought, well, this is my best chance to get out of here. So I said goodbye to my little boat. And truly, it was like an extension of me by then. So it was hard to let it go and make
1: it
2: that.
1: It was your security for so long.
2: It was. And make that treacherous swim where I'd only just seen sharks an hour earlier. And I just, it was so hard to get there. My arms felt like they were broken. And again, I didn't hear an audible voice this time. I just got an image of lying on my back and using my flippers to propel me to this boat. And again, when I thought about it, I thought all these 3 days I've been out here, these flippers have been a waste of time, other than having them on and feeling like they were protecting me, maybe from something biting me. But finally, I got to see the use of them, and I made my way all the way to that boat and finally got there, and they threw a rope down the side of the boat and they said to me, "Hey, you climb up." And I'm like, "These are the most unhelpful people I've ever met." And so I had to hold on to this rope. There's no way I could pull myself up. And as they dragged me up over the side of this rusty old steel vessel, and I was trying to use my flippered feet to push myself away from the pain of ripping my skin, because I was only still in a bikini with some shorts on. That's all I had. And they finally pulled me up over the side, and the last thing I heard before I collapsed into unconsciousness was, "Serena, Serena, it's an Americano mermaid." That's what they called me. They actually thought that I was a mermaid because I was just in a bikini. I had long blonde hair, and they'd found me in the middle of nowhere. And
1: with flippers on.
2: With flippers on, exactly. And they said, they're very superstitious over in the Philippines. They said that some of them were so suspicious it was not until they took my money belt off me and saw the Australian passport that they really realized I was actually real and not a mermaid. It's quite amusing.
1: Wow. So they were surprised to find you, but you were now on a boat. You were rescued.
2: I was now on a boat, and wow, it was fantastic to be on that boat, but all I could think about was my mom, my mom, my mom. I've got to get a message to my mom. I remember writing a handwritten message saying, "Please find Rochelle Hamilton at Willie's Bungalows No. 4 and let her know her daughter is alive." And they, because of the storm, had problems with their radio, and they couldn't really radio ahead. So again, this is now day 4, and they couldn't contact my mum to let her know until, you know, another day later when we got into the port of Manila.
1: And where was she at this point?
2: Well, the guy, David Lonergan, who we'd become friends with, gave her or lent her the $1,200 to get out an air search and hire a private plane. And they'd flown over the whole area and either flown over me and not seen me or not gone in that area, but they never found me. And so she went back to the island. And they held a memorial service for me on the island because it was a Sunday.
1: Right?
2: Yeah, because I'd been gone 4 days by now and there was just no chance that somebody could survive at sea. And when my mum was sitting in there, she just, you've got to remember the anguish of her who just after a very traumatic life, she gives her life to Jesus, believing that now she will have a better life, a more peaceful life. And instead, 3 months later, her daughter is, for all intents and purposes, dead, lost at sea. So my mum's trauma was beyond imagination.
1: Yeah.
2: And she sat there in the church feeling lost. And then she decided to do, as many new Christians do, just to flip open the Bible and see what comes up. And God was graceful because he gave her Psalm 46, and it said, "God is in the midst of her, she shall not be moved, and God shall save her just at the break of dawn." And when she read that, a spark of hope arose, and she believed, "I wonder if my daughter is still alive, maybe somewhere on an island, maybe somewhere, but this gives me hope. So she decided to get on again a plane, and she went to Manila, and her plan was to get the US forces with all their planes and helicopters somehow involved. She was picked up by the Australian embassy official. It was a Sunday, so the consulate wasn't even open. They actually took her back to their house. And when they were sitting there, they said, look, hopefully, maybe, you know, she will be found. But in all likelihood, I think you need to prepare for the fact that your daughter probably hasn't made it. And while she was thinking about it, his phone rang. And he said, excuse me for a minute, because his wife came in to the room and said, you've got to take this call. And so he said, excuse me for a minute. And he came back in, just bolting into the room, and said, Mrs. Hamilton, you are not going to believe this, but your daughter, Michelle, is alive. She's been rescued, and we can take you right now because she's been dropped off here in Manila. And it turned out that I was not even very far away. And so we're reunited back in Manila by the grace of God. And we travelled thousands and thousands and thousands of miles around and ended up right not far from each other. So it was,
1: wow,
2: yet again, quite miraculous.
1: So what was it like to reunite with your mother?
2: Very happy but very painful, because I had second-degree burns over lot of my body. And, you know, mums, they just love to squeeze you really hard. She was so happy and I was in agony.
1: Yeah.
2: But it was just amazing. And as exhausted as I was, as we lay in this very dinky motel room, because neither of us had any money, of course, I ended up by giving all my money and that to the people who rescued me, and forgot to have money for a hotel room, that we just talked and talked and talked about this amazing God that we served. And I just said to my mum, Mum, I've been saved for a reason. I know it. And I'm going to spend, I made a promise to God out in that ocean that if I really live through this, that I'd spend the rest of my life telling people about the God that met me in the ocean, to not just save me physically, but to save me spiritually, to give me a hope and a future. And I've stuck to my promise. I've never stopped telling people about this merciful,

0: the world, telling the story. We wrote a book, and perhaps in the near future it will be made into a movie. I got married.
1: Yes, there's discussions of making it into a movie.
0: Yes, exactly. So that will be 30 plus years that I've been waiting for that to happen. So it will be really wonderful if that really happens this time.
1: And you started a ministry?
0: I did, and the ministry is called Jonah Ministries. And my mum and I wrote several books together, especially my mum, who wrote all about the Jewishness of Jesus and learning about how he fulfilled all of the festivals and just learning about Jewish people's Hebraic roots and letting Jewish people know in Israel and around the world that Jesus is also their Messiah.
1: Michelle Hamilton, thank you so much for sharing your story with us today.
0: It's been delightful. Thank you so much, Eric.
1: Well, that was part two and the conclusion of my conversation with Michelle Hamilton, who had been lost at sea for three terrifying days in 1989 with no food or water and enduring tropical storms and the fear of a possible shark attack. But, as we heard, God kept his promise to her and she was saved at sea in more ways than one. Well, if you'd like to learn more about her experience, you can read the book that Michelle and her mother Rachel wrote called Saved at Sea, which Michelle has graciously made available to download for free at her website. The address is jonahministries.com.au. Once again, that's jonahministries.com.au. Well, thank you so much for joining us for Michelle Hamilton's amazing story. And until next time, I'm Eric Scadabo. So long, and God bless.
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It's Mother's Day, and we're sharing some thoughts of various people from different walks of life about motherhood and the deep love that we have for her. You know, they say that some mothers can almost predict the future. When the kids are little, you can always tell by certain activities and responses that are going on what they're thinking of and what they're about to do. In fact, my son, not too long ago, now an adult, said, when I was little, I thought Mum had a supernatural heat-seeking missile in her right hand, and she could reach round and smack my backside when I needed it at any time, even though I may twist and run and move out of the way, the heat-seeking missile still made contact. Well, sometimes that's what we need, but only mothers can think of the future because they give birth to it through their children. What an amazing thing. Mothers think of the future, and they can because they give birth to it through their children. That's something to think about, isn't it? And I thank Maxim Gorky for that statement. And it just goes right along with what we're celebrating in this time together on this day. It is a very special day, Mother's Day. Make sure that your mum knows that you love her.

0: 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Imagine if that voice was yours, pointing people to the hope and love found in Christ. As a Vision Ambassador, you'll carry His message beyond the airwaves, right into everyday conversations, neighborhoods, and hearts. You won't stand alone. You'll be part of a nationwide movement fueled by Vision's media ministry, shining light across Australia. 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
1: At a conference in 2024, John MacArthur said that there's no such thing as PTSD. There's no such thing as OCD. There's no such thing as ADHD. They're just lies to give people at the end of the day an excuse to medicate people. Then he said that all those things can effectively be solved without any clinical intervention. I don't want to fight him or anything, but I do think it's an extremely irresponsible way to address mental well-being and faith. When it comes to your mental well-being, make sure you're listening to the right voices. Make sure the people speaking into your life are qualified to do so. Your mental well-being is super important. It's part of your everyday flourishing, so don't let just anyone speak into your situation.
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Well, it is Mother's Day today, and we're thinking about some interesting statements that have been made for this day by people from all walks of life. Maxim Gorky, who I'm not sure who he is, but he was, well, he must be well enough known for me to find him amongst lists of thoughts for Mother's Day, because he said this: only mothers can think of the future. Why? Because they give birth to it through their children. Only mothers can really transfer their desire for the future in bringing about some new person to share it with her. Only mothers can think of the future because they give birth to it through their children. And God wanted you to be here through your mother, because that's how he created mothers and us. And we carry the DNA of our mum, and she carries our DNA still in her. It varies, but it stays with her. We owe so much to our mums. Happy Mother's Day, mums. And if you happen to be a child who had a mother, or a person who had a mother, which means every single one of us, we should be recognising our mums today. I've never

Whether you're working the night shift or not sleeping so well, Phil Dunk has you covered. This is Overnights on Vision. Still trying.

0: It is 5 o'clock in the east, 4:30 in the central state, and 3 o'clock in the west on this Mother's Day. And I'm sharing a few thoughts about Mother. Honoré de Balzac said, do you like that? Nice pronunciation, de Balzac. Said, the heart of a mother is a deep abyss at the bottom of which you will always find forgiveness. Sometimes we give our mums a bad time. We create storms that assail their hearts, and they sometimes wonder, is it worth it? Does he love me? Does she love me? Why are they behaving like this? And when all the storm passes and we embrace and are embraced by our mother, at the bottom of the abyss in her life, when the sadness is poured in and when all of the anger and the nasty words are still echoing, and as it settles, you will always find forgiveness. Thank God for mothers. And they are such a clear picture of God's love for us. He created our mothers to give birth to us. And God created us through our mother. And God has taken the likeness of a mother's heart and extended it to us. And we will always find, when we come to him, forgiveness and restoration of our relationship, and always know his love and his deliverance from all sorts of things that we really don't need to face. So spiritually speaking, we owe a lot to our mothers, because she, in her very person, represents God's interest in us from his heart to ours. We get it from our mother's heart to ours. We also get it in our soul from our Heavenly Father.
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1: 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His faithfulness continues through all generations." That's from Psalm 100 verse 5.
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2: There's nothing quite like success to test our mettle. In many ways, prosperity will test our character more than adversity. After all, achievement breeds invincibility. Well, on this weekend edition of Insight for Living, Chuck Swindoll offers a cautionary message on the pitfalls of success and other dangers that do threaten our personal integrity. It's message number 6 in his 16-part series called Strengthening Your Grip. And in this study, we'll expose danger signs that should be heeded so that we walk in humility and dependence on God. Chuck titled his message, Strengthening Your Grip on Integrity.
3: What I want you to do is to carry out an exploratory surgical operation, spiritually speaking. I'd like you to allow the Spirit of God to take the scalpel of the Word of God and to open yourself up to reveal the truth of what's inside. It's going to be uncomfortable, and in some cases, it's going to bring a lot of pain. But I want you to see just how beneficial such a surgical procedure can be. Open the instrument that God is using today in our lives to Proverbs chapter 24, and let's see that test as it's revealed in verse 10. And having seen it, let's allow the Spirit of God to examine how we are in the midst of adversity. 24:10 of Proverbs, Solomon writes, "If you are slack in the day of distress, your strength is limited." A major test on mankind is adversity. You can trip along through life, sort of chattering about things spiritually, you know, using a lot of the cliches, saying a lot of the right things, churchy talk, and suddenly adversity pulls the rug out from under you. It reveals the truth of all that stuff you had been saying. If you faint in the day of adversity, your strength really was very small. Turn from Proverbs back two books to the book of Job, chapter 4. And let me bring an illustration on the scene so that all of us can identify not with a concept, but with a person. We need that sometime. Job is the man. Chapter 4 is the chapter, and it's Job's journal of suffering. No man that I've ever read in Scripture or in all of time has suffered more than Job, save our Savior, Jesus Christ Himself. Job has lost everything. 10 fresh graves on a windswept hill, not too far from his home, represents the loss of his 10 children. Imagine it, one after another. And by the time the calamity had passed, his home was gone. His treasure was gone. His livestock was gone. His crops were gone. His health was gone. He had nothing. He was a hard-pressed soul, bruised by the blows of adversity. Some counselors came along. Put counselors in italics, please. They came to give him counsel. They came to set him straight. They came to talk to him because they knew he was a man of a great deal of maturity. But they began to see him crack under the adversity. Chapter 4 is the counsel of Eliphaz, the Temanite, who gingerly walks before Job, sees his body covered with boils, and says, If one ventures a word with you, will you become impatient? But who can refrain from speaking? Behold, you have admonished many, and you have strengthened weak hands. Your words have helped the tottering to stand, and you have strengthened feeble knees. That's true. And Eliphaz comes on tiptoe, and he says, verse 5, but now it has come to you, and you are impatient. It touches you, and you are depressed, literally. If you have suffered the blows of adversity, you understand what it means to feel impatient, even though you once walked closely with God. Hey, let's face it, it's hard to walk with God when things don't work out, when your world comes tumbling down, when love seems to escape and friends seem far away. The blows of adversity are hard to bear. If you faint in the day of adversity, your strength is small. You're examining yourself. How strong have you been in this year? How well have you endured the afflictions? Only you can gauge that. No one knows but you and God. Now, there's another test. I said there were two. The first is adversity, and it's hard, but it's not the harder of the two, even though from the externals it looks like it is. The second test is prosperity. Yes, I'm convinced that adversity, though it is very, very hard, is not anything as difficult as prosperity. Now, humanly speaking, the tendency is to become proud, arrogant, conceited, self-sufficient. So the first warning, as expected, is don't be conceited. Guard against that. Verse 5, do not lift up your horn on high. Do not speak with insolent pride. I want you to hold your place here for just a moment and look at a couple of parallel passages in Proverbs, okay? Proverbs chapter 27 has both of them. 27, verse 2 and verse 21. Please turn. Proverbs 27, 2 is good counsel for those of you who are prosperous this year. Let another praise you and not your own mouth, a stranger and not your own lips. Wise counsel. If there is to be praise accorded you, let it come from someone else. Don't drop hints. Don't wait with bated breath to hear what someone is saying about you. Relax. Verse 21, same chapter. The crucible is for silver and the furnace for gold. And a man, a woman, a person is tested by the praise accorded him. Isn't that a good verse? The test of your integrity will come not when you are in adverse situations, but when you have become prosperous. Some of you are in the process of becoming very, very good at what you do. Some of you are already great. And by the grace of God, as time passes, you will become even greater, better at it, more adept, more efficient, more well-known. Solomon says that's a test. That's a test on your integrity. Back to Psalm number 75. The second piece of warning is verses 6 and 7. Not from the east, nor from the west, nor from the desert comes exaltation. God is the judge. He puts down one. He exalts another. Look at the last verse we read. He puts down one. He exalts another. The last time I spoke on this, I was speaking to the Pittsburgh Steelers. They were just about to play the San Diego Chargers that night. If you follow football, you know that they were already out of the playoffs. Sitting in front of me were some of the strongest, toughest men you'd ever want to meet. I warned them not all to sit on one side of the room or it would tilt. Men whose names are household words in the sports world. And they had been exalted for four separate occasions. But now they have been brought low. It is significant to observe those who do not know the Lord Jesus Christ in comparison with those that do. It is interesting to see how much perspective God brings into your life, whether you are at the top or approaching the bottom. These men nodded with understanding when I read, God is the judge. He puts down one and he exalts another. But it isn't as always as notorious as a Super Bowl game. It is in the little things of life. It is in decisions made in your business. It is in those hunches that you carry through on, and they work and they pay off. And by, you begin to amass a fortune in your name. So the second warning is keep the right perspective. Don't be conceited, verse 5. Keep the right perspective, verse 6 and 7. And as in the case of adversity, Job was the illustration. In the case of integrity, David is. Turn over a couple of pages. Psalm 78, verse 70. In the very few moments that remain, while you carry out the final part of your exploratory surgery, I want you to compare yourself with David, who became the king. But don't think of David now in robed royalty. I want you to think of David as a little young teenager keeping his father's sheep. I want you to think of him as so insignificant that when Samuel came to pick the next king, remember Saul's successor, that David's own father, Jesse, didn't remember David as even having the potential of being the king. So after Samuel looked at all the sons of Jesse, all seven of them paraded in front of him, and none of them qualified, God didn't prompt Samuel to put his hand on any of them. Samuel says to the father, is this all you have? And he says, no, by the way, I've got one more. Wouldn't you love to be David? Your father doesn't even bring you in when they're running for king. He leaves you with the sheep. That's where you are. Hey, yeah, I've got one, the runt. He's out with the sheep. He's keeping the woolies today. You want me to bring him in? Sure, bring him in. And David comes in from watching the sheep, and the next thing you know, he's got oil running down his neck. And people are talking things like king. You know what happens to David? When that's all over, when all that applause is ended, and all the brothers are going back to their room thinking, oh man, he got it, and I didn't get it. I mean, he was the king elect. You know what he did? He went right back to the sheep. That's impressive. Why, you and I would have been at May Company trying on crowns. Or early afternoon, anyway. That's what you do when you're on your way to being the king. Not David. No way. Look at verse 70 of chapter 78, and you'll see why God chose David. Verse 70 says, he chose David, his servant. I love that. Doesn't refer to him as, outstanding young man. Doesn't say that he had set all kind of pole vault records. It doesn't say that he was super strong like Samson. It says that David was a servant. Let me tell you, a person with integrity has the humility of a servant. You never sense that he's something on a stick. You sense that he or she has the humility of a servant. He was faithful in the little things. My friend, while you do surgery on yourself, ask yourself, am I? You have a tough job to carry out in your employment. Do you do it well when no one is around? You have an assignment to follow through on and the deadline is due. Do you keep your word and meet the deadline? You make promises. Do you fulfill your word? You owe money. Do you pay the money on time? You have a lot of privacy, and the privacy is entrusted to you. Do you behave yourself morally in your private life? You have an expense account to fill out because you travel every month. Do you keep it honest? You see, it breaks down to just basic things as keeping sheep. He took him from the sheepfolds. I love that. He took him from caring for the pregnant ewes, for those young mother sheep that were still followed by the little suckling lambs. David was in there working with those sheep, And God said, that's my kind of guy. That's the next one. That's Saul's successor. You see, he saw the heart of integrity, verse 72. David shepherded them, that is the people of Israel, according to the integrity of his heart. Honest within, no duplicity, a simple man. Not simplistic, but a simple man. God was big and all of life was little. God was responsible for promotions and demotions, and all of life passed before his sovereign eyes. God saw in David the humility of a servant. He saw the heart of a shepherd, verse 72, and he saw hands of skill. He guided them with his skillful hands. He got involved. While you're doing surgery, I want to ask you two questions, and they just follow different stories. I want to ask you about your involvement in helping people. Andrew was riding on a subway. The 17-year-old youth was minding his own business when he was stabbed repeatedly in the stomach by attackers. 11 riders on the same car watched the stabbing, but not one came to assist the young man. Even after the thugs fled and the train had pulled out of the station as he lay in a pool of his own blood, not one of the 11 came to his side. Would you have? Same question. A little less dramatic, but equally shocking. Eleanor was shopping at Fifth Avenue, busy Manhattan in New York City. She tripped and broke her leg. Dazed and anguished and in shock, she called out for help from the sidewalk. Not for 2 minutes, not for 20 minutes, but for 40 minutes. 40 minutes on the sidewalk in New York City, broad daylight, as business executives and shoppers and students and merchants walked around her and stepped over her, completely ignoring her cries. After literally hundreds had passed by, a cab driver, obviously irritated, pulled over, hauled her into his taxi, and took her to a local hospital. Would you have stopped? David seems to qualify because he guided them with skillful hands. He got in there and got dirty. He got involved. Integrity doesn't throw around a lot of theoretical promises and toss them here and there and leave people with expectations. Integrity says, I care enough to get involved. Now, you can't meet the needs of the world. They are multiplied millions of needs, but you can maybe meet one or two in a month or two's time, huh? Do you? And I can't stop before I say directly, integrity also means that when I sense something wrong is happening, I stop it or I get out of the way so it doesn't disease me. It doesn't cause me the contagion of wrong. I guess the best book I read this year was not a Christian book. It was a book called The Mind of Watergate by Leo Rangel. The Compromise of Integrity is a subtitle. It's a great book. Rangel analyzes the mind of Nixon and his surrounding cronies during the Watergate era and before it to point out from a psychiatrist's point of view what was happening in the man's head during the time that all of those things were going on. Lifted from this book is a fine dialogue between Senator Baker and a young man named Herbert L. Porter, who was there during the early stages and was swept into the sewer of the whole thing. And in this inquisition, as it were, this question and answer dialogue, Baker tries to pursue the concern for integrity. Baker, did you ever have any qualms about what you were doing, Mr. Porter? I am probing into your state of mind. Porter, uncomfortably, I was not the one to stand up in a meeting and say this should be stopped. I mean, I kind of drifted along. Baker, at any time did you ever think of saying, I do not think this is quite right. This is not quite the way it ought to be. Did you ever think of that? Porter, yes, I did. Baker, what did you do about it? Porter, I did not do anything. Baker, why didn't you? Porter, after evidence of much inner thought on his face, In all honesty, probably because of the fear of group pressure, of not being a team player. Let's learn a lesson from Watergate. Let's learn a lesson from Jonestown. Let's learn never-to-be-forgotten lessons from those same situations that happen by the dozens every year. If you have to do wrong to stay on the team, you're on the wrong team. Get off or clean it up. Oh, well, Chuck, that's making waves. Integrity makes waves. Integrity makes no mean no, and yes mean yes, and making up one's mind regardless of the popular response. Well, a surgery is painful. This year was adverse for some of you. It was prosperous for others. God beautifully has arranged a plan to bring us to a place of self-examination on a regular basis. You know that? Because the fog of ecclesiastical liturgy has covered over the Lord's table, we've lost the simplicity of it. It is designed to make us think, child of God. God doesn't parade the elements in front of us so we can gulp down a piece of cracker and drink down some grape juice to go on our own merry way. No, he says, that's what they did in Corinth. For that cause, many of you are weak and sick, and some of you have died. No, before you let that piece of pastry touch your tongue, and before that liquid goes down your throat, you be sure you examine yourself. And then you may eat of that bread and drink of that cup. When you observe the table of the Lord Jesus, you are involved in the most serious and significant kind of worship in all of life. It is the perfect opportunity for any without Christ to receive Him. It is the perfect opportunity for there to be a cleansing of the tumors of sin, where the Spirit of God excises them one after another as they are laid out before His scalpel. You see, you must operate on yourself. And the Lord Jesus Christ promises that every one of those things you bring before Him that have no business in your life, He will take away and forgive you. And we bow together. We now enter this very serious time of worship. We must enter with a prepared heart. No one can come to this table with unwashed hands. It is heresy. It is heresy to take the elements that reflect the body and blood of our Lord Jesus Christ with a heart that is not clean before Him. I warmly and compassionately invite you who come today without Jesus Christ to receive Him now and partake with us as a brand new babe in the family. And child of God, I must warn you that you must be sure you are clean, having confessed to Him those things He has pointed out to you in this message before you partake with others. I must add, if you refuse to do that, you must please let the elements pass, lest you drink judgment unto yourself. This will be a time of quietness. We will later leave in absolute silence. Our visiting will happen outside, but in the quietness and darkness of this room, we will worship and pray together. Our Father, our God, we have been stimulated with the truth of Your Word. We have reflected on our adverse times this year. We thank You for sustaining us in grace. We now turn in worship, and having analyzed our own level of integrity, we find ourselves in need of cleansing,
4: refreshment. We pray that you will do that now.

0: 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I'm Clayton Bjellin, inviting you to join us again when Chuck Swindoll continues this series called Strengthening Your Grip, next weekend on Insight for Living.
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I almost feel that I have been a neighbour to Victor Hugo. Oh, I was separated by a lot of years, I know. But I was born and grew up on the island of Guernsey, and Victor Hugo spent many years in isolation in Guernsey, writing some of his best-known novels. And what a great man he was. And there is a statue of him not far from where the house was where I grew up. I've seen it, been there a few times. And anyway, he's the one that I've chosen right now for a thought about mothers, because he said a mother's arms are made of tenderness and children can sleep soundly in them. A mother's arms are made of tenderness and children sleep soundly in them. Thank you, Victor Hugo. I do really feel that I'm almost a relative. I'm not, but because there's that statue of him. Well, actually, it's not a statue. It's a sort of a statue. It's him sitting on a seat in a park not far from my house. Victor Hugo. Wonderful man. Right, well, let's move on with a stack of four coming up. And the artists will be Blessing Offer, Phillips Craig and Dean, Kari Job, and We the Kingdom. Here we go. Stack of four.

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Well, I hope you can stay with us for the next couple of hours, because we've got some interesting music coming to us. Most of it are requests or recognitions of people's favourite songs, especially mothers. But one more thought about Mother's Day, or from my Mother's Day selection of comments. Mother's love is peace. It need not be acquired. It need not be deserved. It is just a mother's peace. Never changes. Don't forget to honour and recognise Mum today.

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2: It's 6 o'clock in the Eastern States, 5:30 in the Central States, and 4 o'clock in the West. It is a special day today, the 10th of May, 2026. It is Mother's Day. And think about this. Without mothers, no one would be tuning into this program. For most of us, have the memories of our mother's loving care and guidance through the earliest years, and those memories will be highly cherished. Yes, all of us have a mum who we love deeply. To those who were blessed with Christian mums, we will also likely know mum's favourite hymn. So I'll be playing a few mum favourites that I've managed to coax from various folks. So I trust that you will enjoy the selection I have for you this morning. But let's get started with what I'm sure is someone's mum's favourite.

Well, that ought to wake you up for Sunday morning. Steve Green, what a great voice. That hymn was one of my mum's favourites. I can remember as a youngster standing next to her in church, singing the hymns, and I used to sometimes feel a little bit awkward because I'd look up at mum's face and, well, she was apt to weep during hymns. The reason for that was she had taken on board the amazing meaning of so many of those hymns because of the incredible transformation of his life and her conversion as a teen. And she would tell us quite often, "The Lord saved me right off the dance floor." And it was in the 1920s, dance floor, and all of the things that go with it, the flappers and all of the special gear and everything, that was raging as an attraction for the youth of the day. But that transformation launched my mum into singing with the well-known London Crusader Choir. And they took their ministry into prisons and they did public concerts and they sang at other churches and various churches on the circuit. And I know it was something that she always loved to do. But the impact of the words of the hymns was what brought her to tears. There are more recent songs that have been written about our mothers, like this one.

I have a very good friend who now lives in the US of A, and he and I spent some time traveling in a Youth for Christ musical team. He tells me his mum, who was an officer in the Salvation Army, loved this hymn, which was written in 1882, he reminds me, by M.R. Stead. Deborah Clarkson's going to bring it to us. 'Tis so sweet to trust in Jesus.

amazing what makes a song a favourite in the hearts of some people. And lest I forget thy love for me, lead me to Calvary, was part of that song which was a favourite of the wife, the late wife, of Pastor Bill Hayes. Now we're looking at another song coming up that is a favourite of a lot of people. And I know you might say, oh yeah, because it is one of those traditional hymns that gets played over and over again, especially at Easter time. Well, my mother-in-law, although not a regular church attender, really loved this hymn. I found out that a friend of mine, Murray, his mother, also appreciated it. And a very amazing good friend of mine, Tina Dubey, who was the CEO of a teenage girls' refuge in Zimbabwe, where she oversees 70 or more young teenaged mothers and their children. And she also named this next hymn as her favourite. And I have it here, featuring a name that you will surely know, Johnny Cash.

rich tapestry of spiritual songs that take you back. This is Vision's Great Hymns of the Faith.

And this morning we're playing Mother's Favourites. And I've been scratching around amongst some of my friends and found out what their mum's favourite might have been. And Vision's afternoon host on weekdays, Greg Newman, I'm sure you know him, he recalls this next song to be his mother's favourite gospel song of choice. So why don't you join in, because it's one that you can tap your feet, clap your hands, and mums, be happy.

Well, there's a foot tapping mama's song that's a favourite on this Mother's Day. And I trust that you enjoyed that. Another song that I'm sure many mums will associate with. Those who know and love the Lord Jesus. Jesus, the very thought of thee.

Visionathon Action Week is almost here. You'll hear stories of God at work across Australia and beyond, and how your donation is showing the way to Jesus together. Visionathon Action Week, coming soon on Vision.

great is thy faithfulness, sung there by the second chapter of Acts. And I'm playing that for Pastor Tom Conwell in memory of his late mother. Well, if you just joined us on this Mother's Day special, we're listening to a selection of hymns drawn from a list of favourite hymns of mums, as well as those that I've gleaned from other folks for today. And I hope all the mums in the audience are enjoying them, all of them. Many are on the themes of love, security, assurance, and comfort. A bit like this.

0: Just to let you know, that's a favourite of my very good and faithful friend, Carolyn Wickens. Thank you, Carolyn, for that request, and I hope it's an assurance to you. Stay with us, because we're going to continue into our second hour of our great songs and hymns of the faith.
1: More words of life from the Bible. In 2 Timothy 4 verse 2, we're charged with the responsibility to tell everyone God's message. Be ready at all times to do whatever is needed. Tell people what they need to do. Tell them when they're doing wrong and encourage them. Do this with great patience and careful teaching.
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0: Abide With Me, yet another favourite song of many mothers. Well, a voice that so often is heard here on Vision is that of Robbo Robinson, good old Robbo. And I asked him, did his mum have a favourite hymn? Well, his mum's away actually in Zambia at the moment on some missionary work with his dad. And so he had to get in touch with her, and he said, I'm kind of surprised to find out that her favourite song is Andre Crouch. And it's a song that was written during the Jesus Revolution, during the 1960s. And perhaps she's able to listen in Zambia. I hope she is, because I want you to enjoy Andre Crouch and my tribute to God Be the Glory.
1: How can I say thanks?

Yes, Andre Crouch. It's a recording from way back when, but something that carries a great message, especially for Robbo's mum this morning. Now, for many of us, our mums have gone on to glory, and it is a sad day on Mother's Day as we think of them. But I came across a lovely Christian song written for us to remember our mums who have passed on to glory. And this is a simple title, Mother of Mine.

Thanks for joining us for our great Mother's Day listed songs and hymns of the faith. This next song is dedicated to Noella Marshall, specially requested. I trust it is a blessing to you also.

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Lynn has chosen this song as her request for her mum's favourite songs. That's an interesting group. It's got a funny name. Bird Humans. Not quite sure about that, but here we go.

Coming up next, we have a song that has warmed the hearts of many mothers and wives throughout the years. And we'd like to show great respect and regard for our mothers, grandmothers, great-grandmothers and beyond, who weathered many storms of life so steadfastly and managed to care for their children with a mother's love. But how did this come about, this hymn? What a friend we have in Jesus. Well, let's find out.

0: In the spring of 1844, the hills of Ireland were green. Clouds drifted across painted skies. And for a young Irishman, the future was filled with hope and promise. Joseph Scriven had completed his university education and returned to his home outside of Dublin. He was engaged to his childhood love and soon planned to take her hand in marriage. On the day before their wedding, Scriven's fiancée rode out to meet him along the banks of the River Bonn. In a terrifying instant, her horse was startled and she was thrown headfirst into the rushing waters. Knocked unconscious by the fall, she drowned moments before Scriven arrived.
1: And they were taking the body out of the water, and he was close enough to look, and he looked into the face of the girl that he was supposed to marry the next day. As he said later, he said, the bottom of my world seemed to just disappear. And he said, no, wherever I looked after that in Ireland, I always was reminded of the wonderful day I had looked forward to that never had occurred.
0: Emotionally shattered by the death of his love, Joseph Scriven turned to God for consolation and guidance. He decided to leave Ireland, and in 1845 he arrived in Ontario, Canada, where he would spend the rest of his life. Scriven settled near the town of Port Hope on the shores of Lake Ontario. There he committed himself to the ideals of Christ's Sermon on the Mount, devoting his life to helping others in need.

0: Each day he walked these roads assisting widows, the sick and the poor. It was said that he never once denied a request for help, and that his greatest desire was to reflect the love of God through his life. For nearly 40 years, Joseph Scriven was a living light of charity and faith in this small Canadian town. And for his acts of kindness, he came to be known as the Good Samaritan of Port Hope.
1: So he devoted his life to love and good deeds for the people of his community there. And they saw him walking down the street carrying a sawhorse and a saw, and someone in the community said, "Well, there's Joseph Scriven. He's willing to saw wood for anyone." And this particular individual said, "Boy, I'd like to hire him to do it for me. I'd love to find a sober young man to cut wood for me." And this individual responded, "Well, you won't get Joseph Scriven, because he only helps the people who cannot pay or have no resources for which to reimburse you." So he really did want to help people out of the goodness of his heart because of God's grace.
0: Joseph Scriven spent many years tutoring the children of Robert Pengelly, a retired British sea captain. It was in this house that he met and fell in love with Pengelly's niece, Eliza Roche. They were to be married in the spring of 1854. Yet only weeks before their wedding, tragedy struck Scriven's life for a second time. Eliza Roche became ill with pneumonia. Despite Joseph's vigilant care, she died at the age of 23. Once again, Scriven was heartbroken by the loss of a woman he loved. And once again, he found strength by turning to a God he looked upon as his closest friend. The following year, he wrote a poem to his mother in Ireland. His words described this extraordinary friendship that had given him purpose and hope in the face of devastating pain.
2: "What a friend we have in Jesus, all our sins and griefs to bear. What a privilege to carry everything to God in prayer. Oh, what peace we often forfeit. Oh, what needless pain we bear. All because we do not carry everything to God in prayer."
0: In simple yet eloquent language, Joseph Scriven, a man well acquainted with sorrow and loneliness, had defined for the world the essence of a right relationship with God. He saw his Creator not as an impersonal force to be feared, but as a loving father and friend whose greatest desire is to carry our burdens and ease our pain. For the rest of his life, Scriven would continue to demonstrate his faith throughout Port Hope. And today, more than a century after his death, his profound insights into the true character of God still resound through the legacy of a timeless hymn.

Joseph Scriven's poem was first published anonymously. Nearly a decade passed before Scriven revealed to a neighbor and to the rest of the world that he and the Lord had written it together. Today, what a friend we have in Jesus stands among the most beloved hymns ever penned. And outside of Port Hope, a monument commemorates the life and work of a humble yet remarkable man who trusted God with the deepest burdens of his life and walked with him as his friend.

I have a song here that I'd like to play for a lady who is a mother, a grandmother, and a great-grandmother, and maybe even a great-great-grandmother. I'm not quite sure. Anyway, she's another singer from another of my past Youth for Christ ministry teams. Ilona suggested this as her choice favourite as a song for her as a mother, possibly also for her mother who went before.

especially for Lorraine, regular requester on our programs here. Here's another song that I find to be very refreshing, something that's more recent and written especially for the theme of Mother's Day.

Great song. God's unchanging grace, bringing about a faithful mother. Just so good. Another song that I know from a list of mother's favourite hymns that I found, His Eye is on the Sparrow.

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1: And a special emphasis on Mother's Day. We've been playing some requests and some specially written songs for the day. And here's another one. Not too long ago, the three Heath brothers, they're twins and an older brother, they wrote and recorded this song. It's a tribute to their mother, who saw them through the difficult times of health and other factors, but also helped teach them in all the way of the Lord, which has established them in their current music ministry to thousands. They're called the Heath Brothers, and they are totally committed and loving towards their mother. That's why they wrote it.

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This is Vision's Great Hymns of the Faith.

Well, I hope you've enjoyed the songs that we've stitched together to make this Mother's Day special. And I hope that your Mother's Day will continue to be special, especially for your mother. And if you're a mum, happy Mother's Day. Well, I'll be back again tonight, midnight, and taking you through to the dawn, sharing some good thoughts. But I do hope that this day really works out to be a blessing to you, and you fully appreciate the amazing grace of our Father. Bye for now.

0: More words of life from the Bible. In John chapter 14, verse 6, Jesus said, "I am the way and the truth and the life. No one comes to the Father except through me." That's John chapter 14, verse 6.
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0: Hello, good morning and welcome to Sunday Morning Together. Tosh Sturges with you here on this special Mother's Day edition of the program. All around Australia, we want to extend to you a special welcome. Maybe you're on your way to church or perhaps you've just been to church. Maybe today, this program is the closest thing you'll come to attending a church. Whatever it is, we want you to know that there's a seat for you reserved right here at our table as we spend this Sunday morning together. We'll be going through the next 3 hours without ads or too many other distractions, simply seeking to bring glory to our God, just like Mary said in Luke chapter 1 and verses 46 and 47, where she said, "My soul magnifies the Lord. My spirit rejoices in God my Saviour." And joining us this special Mother's Day edition on Sunday Morning Together in the studio and all around Australia is the wonderful Wendy Francis, who is well known as a presenter here on Vision, often hosting 2020 and appearing on other shows. And Wendy has a large public Christian advocacy profile. And over the years, she's been instrumental in shaping public policy across successive governments, earning the respect of senior government ministers and policymakers. And Wendy is a valued member of many not-for-profit boards, including Samaritan's Purse Australia, the Billy Graham Evangelistic Association, right here at Vision Christian Media, and numerous other charities as well. Wendy has just also launched a Christian commentary podcast soon to appear on the Vision app, so keep your eyes out for that. And the title of that is called Warmly Wendy. And coming up soon, Wendy will be leading us in communion. So if you have access to some emblems, get them ready if you'd like to join us with that. And Wendy will have that coming up for us very shortly. In a little while, Wendy will also share with us the best 5-minute sermon you've heard all Sunday morning long, which she has called Blessed Are Peacemaking Mothers. Wendy is the wife to Peter, and together they have 3 married children and 11 grandchildren. Wendy's also a children's book author, and once upon a lifetime was also a backup singer for John Farnham. Welcome.
1: Oh, that was a bit of a downer. At the end of all of that, it was like, whoa. Yeah,
0: oh, well, I welcome, know. Wendy Francis. A downer. That's a bit of an interesting one.
1: It is an interesting one. I was in the choir. I was in the Brisbane Stedford Choir.
0: Okay.
1: And John Farnham, Johnny, he was known as Johnny Farnham back then. He was coming to Brisbane to sing for our Christmas carols, the big carols in there, and they were held in King George Square.
0: Oh, yeah.
1: Anybody my age would remember them. And he needed some backup singers, and so a few of us were chosen from the Brisbane Stepford Choir. So I got to be the doo-wop girl behind Johnny Farnham.
0: There you go. Fantastic. The more you get to know a person, the more strange and weird and wonderful pieces come out.
1: I know.
0: And I'm sure that our Vision family around Australia aren't going to be able to forget that image.
1: No, that's right. That's right.
0: So to open things up, Wendy, what's a key thought that you'd like to bring for us this special Mother's Day?
1: Well, I was listening to everything you were saying about the things I've done. And, you know, my life has been busy, but everybody's life is busy these days.
0: Very
1: true. I
0: have
1: to say to you, my most important and my most valuable role, I think, has been a mother and now a grandmother. So if I can just encourage the mums and the grandmums out there today, and, you know, everybody has a mum.
0: Yeah.
1: So there is no one out there today that this message isn't actually applicable for, because we have all been born from a mother. So whether you are a mother yourself or whether you are a child of a mother, I think the messages that we've got today on this special day are appropriate and applicable. So I hope that it will be a blessing to mums, but also to everybody listening.
0: Fantastic. Well, we're going to go to a song right now. This is Sing to the King by Passion. 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
2: Let this declaration rise up across this field that we are a chosen generation. We are loved by God and we belong to Him, and

0: That's Alexander Pappas on Vision Christian Radio with A Great Awakening. Right now we're in conversation with the wonderful Wendy Francis, who has been involved in all kinds of ministry, all kinds of media over the years. But Wendy, would you share with our audience today a thought about being a mum today? What do you love about being a mother? You just said moments ago that your favorite thing of all of your achievements mm-hmm. is being a mum. What is it about motherhood that really stirs your heart?
1: Yeah, I'd like to talk about this more in our 5-minute quick message, but I think for me, one of the blessings of being a mother, and I saw it in my own mother as well, is the opportunity to be a peacemaker. So, you know, the Beatitudes talk about when Jesus said, blessed are the peacemakers. I see that as an important role for a mother. And there will be people listening whose mothers were not peacemakers in the home. And there will be people who listening whose mothers were. And the difference is pretty enormous. To come home to a house that's not necessarily wealthy, not necessarily rich, might not have the latest couch or even the latest technology, but to come home to a house that's a peaceful house is an incredible blessing. And so for me, you know, one of the things that I tried to do in our home was to make our home somewhere where the kids wanted to come home to. Also, my husband wanted to come home to. But I wanted the kids to come home and feel safe. I wanted them to feel secure. I wanted them to be happy to bring their friends home as well, their friends at school or at church. And so, you know, I think that role of being a peacemaker, and you might not be a mother, but you can still have that role. There is an important role of being a peacemaker. We're looking around at the world at the moment and, you know, there is war everywhere and rumors of war. We are blessed in our own nation to be relatively peaceful, and we need to be so grateful for that. But within people's hearts, there is also this war that rages. And as children of God, we can know the peace of God within ourselves, but we then can be the instruments of peace to others. So on this important day, that it is a day that we honour our mums, I just feel like there's a role for mothers, but also a role for anybody listening to think, you know what, I'm going to be a peacemaker in this very troubled world.
0: To be a peacemaker, Wendy, there's so much focus nowadays about transactional relationships. Well, I'll do this for you if you do that for me.
1: Yeah.
0: I'll give you peace if you placate me in another fashion. How do you see as a mum, particularly around the role of peacemaker, how do you see selflessness and the value of selflessness inside of that peacemaking role?
1: So it's beholden on every Christian to take up your cross daily and follow Jesus. And so the whole role of peacemaker really is being prepared to die to yourself, to actually put those feelings of frustration and anger aside and choose for the sake of others to be that peacemaker. It doesn't mean that there's a house that's lacking discipline or order. I actually think it's the opposite. I think that when you are a peacemaker, you seek to create order out of chaos, to be honest. And discipline is part of that, because discipline actually creates order out of chaos. So I think there's a place for discipline, but there is a real role for a peacemaker in choosing, okay, I'm not going to say this far and no further. I'm going to keep going. So I'm going to actually go that extra mile, as, you know, we read in the Bible even. And it's particularly relevant, I think, for husband and wife when you, many husbands and wives think, well, I've just given and given and given and I've given enough and I'm not going to be able to give any more. I think biblically we don't have that indulgence. God really tells us to just keep going and keep giving and keep being prepared to die to ourselves in order to bring peace. And as I say, that doesn't mean that there's a lack of discipline. It doesn't mean that there's no boundaries. I think peacemakers definitely have boundaries, and they have discipline, and they bring discipline into a place. But there is also that incredible gift of just being able to pour oil over a very chaotic situation, or a situation that's going, you know, really bad. A peacemaker can come in and just change the whole feeling, the whole context of a situation.
0: Beautiful. And Wendy, the concept of being a peacemaker in the home, Sometimes in life, it's easier to avoid the difficult situations that cause conflict. Sometimes people want to go and avoid the big issue, the elephant in the room, as they say.
1: Yeah.
0: As a peacemaker, how important is it to be responsible to tackle those things?
1: I think it's really important. And if we have the Holy Spirit within us, which children of God do, then we will actually respond to what His Word says. So there are lots of different words, Bible verses that talk about peace and bringing order out of chaos and bringing resolution from conflict. And I think of 1 Corinthians 14:33, and it says that God is not a God of disorder, but He's a God of peace. Amen. So the opposite to disorder in this verse is peace. So it's interesting because it's not sort of even order and disorder. God is not a God of disorder, but He's a God of peace. And so when we actually bring that peace into a situation, then we overcome disorder and chaos.
0: Fantastic. We're going to go to a song right now. This is He Is Worthy by Chris Tomlin. 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

0: That's Rock of Ages by Ron Canole here on Vision Christian Radio. You're listening to Sunday Morning Together with our special Mother's Day edition and our wonderful guest in studio. And with you all around Australia is Wendy Francis. Wendy's been so kind as to prepare for us a communion message. So if you've got a moment, please take a second and go and grab for yourself some emblems, because Wendy's going to lead us in communion right now. If you would please, Wendy.
1: It's a real privilege. So I hope you've got a little bit of grape juice or some juice and just a bit of bread, and it would be great to share in this time together. But as we stop to do that, as we pause for this time of communion, when we remember what Jesus did for us in dying on the cross, I want to take you back to that and ask you, would you consider with me, what would it have been like if we had been among the angry crowd that had called for Jesus to be crucified? What would it have been like if you'd been there, if I'd been there? Would we have protested against the injustice? Would we have called out in support of Jesus? Would we have been game to do that? We can't be sure. Because standing up against a crowd is never easy, no matter how old you are. Perhaps we would have just stood at the back and stayed silent. I mean, it's unthinkable, surely, that we would have bowed to the pressure and joined in the call for Jesus to be crucified. That's sort of too horrible to even consider. And yet, in that murderous crowd, there were many who, less than a week before, had hailed Jesus as their coming king. And so we'll never know what choice we would have made had we been in the crowd on that very dark day. But, you know, the disciples believed they would never desert Jesus. They said he could count on them. But when the time of testing came, they all abandoned him. In the Garden of Gethsemane, Jesus said to Peter, James and John, "Stay awake and pray so that you won't be tempted. You want to do what's right, but you're weak." Jesus told them that what they needed to do in order to stay true, but the Gospels tell us that following Jesus' arrest, every one of his disciples deserted him and fled. Peter denied he even knew Jesus. And so whilst they weren't in the crowd calling for his crucifixion, they did still reject him. When push came to shove, they abandoned him. And I guess that's my question for myself today. How can I be sure that I wouldn't have done the same? But the answer is found in Jesus' words to his disciples in the garden. Stay awake and pray that you won't be tempted. And so as we share communion together now, it's an opportunity, I guess, for each one of us, for me as well, to rededicate our lives to Jesus, to affirm our allegiance to him and commit ourselves to be people of prayer in order that we might avoid temptation. And so that we will have the strength to stand out from the crowd as followers of Jesus, because it's still not easy. On the night before he died in the upper room, when Jesus shared the Passover with his disciples, he knew that they would abandon him on the following day, and he warned them that night. And they didn't believe him, but regardless, Jesus lovingly shared the meal with them, a meal that was filled with a new and deeper meaning that they would soon discover. Matthew 26, verses 26 and 27 says this. It says, "While they were eating, Jesus took bread, and when he had given thanks, he broke it and gave it to his disciples, saying, 'Take and eat, this is my body.' Then he took a cup, and when he had given thanks, he gave it to them, saying, 'Drink from it, all of you.'" So clearly, as Jesus passed the bread and the cup to his disciples, it was representing a powerful symbol of what was going to happen the very next day. He knew that his body would be broken, his blood would be poured out. And why? So that through his death, the penalty for their sins, for our sins, would be paid. As Paul would later write to the Corinthians, Christ died for our sins according to the scriptures. You know, Matthew 26, in the same chapter, in verse 29, just a couple of verses later, it tells us that Jesus went on to say, "I tell you, I will not drink from this fruit of the vine from now on until that day when I drink it new with you in my Father's kingdom." With you in my Father's kingdom. Clearly, despite what they were about to go through, the terror, their cowardice, and their rejection, Jesus was giving them comfort that there was a future day coming when his followers would be with him in his kingdom. He died so that we whose sin separated us from God might be reconciled to him. And if that is you, if you've come to that place where you have recognized your need of repentance and have put your faith in Jesus, then this time of remembrance is for you. And so I'm going to invite you to share in it together with me. Matthew 26 again records for us that Jesus took bread, and when he had given thanks, he broke it and gave it to his disciples, saying, "Take and eat, this is my body." And so if you've got some bread there now, let's eat that bread together, giving thanks to God for his body that was broken for us. Then he took a cup, and when he had given thanks, he gave it to them, saying, "Drink from it, all of you. This is my blood of the covenant, which is poured out for many for the forgiveness of sins." So let's drink the juice together. You know, it's through God's gracious gift of the Lord Jesus, through his blood and through his body, that we are able to stand up in the crowd to say, "I am going to follow Jesus." So will you pray with me? Father, we come humbly before you and thank you for your infinite love. We praise you for the gift of your Son, our Lord Jesus Christ, who gave his body and blood for our redemption. Thank you for his sacrifice on the cross. Thank you for the gift of forgiveness. Help us to never take your love for granted, but to remember the price you paid for our freedom. Lord, we pray that you will give us strength and courage to follow hard after you, to stand out from the crowd, to do your will, to walk in the paths of righteousness, and to show your love and kindness to all we meet. And you say that we will be able to do that when we are watchful and we pray. And so together we pray today, and we pray in the name of our precious Lord Jesus.

0: That's Darlene Check and Zoe Cameron and the Australian Christian Orchestra here on Vision Christian Radio with Shout to the Lord 2024. You're listening in on Sunday Morning Together's special Mother's Day edition here with the wonderful Wendy Francis. It's great to have you with us today, Wendy.
1: So good to be with you. And isn't that a great song?
0: So
1: it's
0: wonderful.
1: It's really shown the test of time, hasn't it, that one?
0: It's been, we had a guest on a little while ago, and their favourite song for the day that they wanted to speak about was Shout to the Lord.
1: Wow.
0: And I said, why that song? And his thought was essentially, it's really Australia's hymn. And I thought, wow, what a great testimony.
1: Well, my husband and I were in it was sort of a unit block up at the Sunshine Coast recently.
0: Yeah.
1: And that song was playing sort of in the lift.
0: Wow.
1: Yeah, and I mean, completely secular place. And I just thought, wow, somebody behind the desk in here is a Christian. But it was, it was wonderful.
0: Yeah, I think it's wonderful at this point in time how there is a lot of the blurring of the lines between pop music and Christian music.
1: Yes.
0: The Christian music isn't trying to so much have a message. It's just authentically being what it is. And I think it's finding a real groove in the hearts of people. Wendy, what's a song that's been speaking to you lately?
1: So one of the ones that I've really loved is the song Unashamed. It's by Matthew West. And, I think it's probably going to be a bit of a theme for me today, just, through the communion time, but also into my message, just this feeling of, I'm unashamed of the gospel of Jesus Christ. That's basically the chorus of it. I love it.
0: Yeah. Well, we're going to go right now to Matthew West and Unashamed. This is Sunday Morning Together here on Vision Christian Radio. God bless you mums out there.
1: Yep.
0: Remember to call your mum, pray for your mum, tell her you love her today.
1: Exactly.
0: In Jesus' name. Three

0: More words of light from the Bible. Daniel chapter 12 verse 3 tells us that those who are wise will shine as bright as the sky, and those who lead many to righteousness will shine like the stars forever. That's Daniel chapter 12 verse 3.
1: Visionathon, Sunday morning together on Vision Christian Radio.

0: That's Cody Carnes here on Vision Christian Radio. This is Sunday Morning Together, and our guest in conversation is the wonderful Wendy Francis. Wendy's got a public profile, does a lot of public commentary on different things, has a podcast that's launching, or is launched, and is coming onto the Vision app very soon. Wendy, being Mother's Day, the reason that you get behind a lot of the public work that you do, it's to touch and impact community. But as a mother, what is it that drives you to do what you do in those spaces?
1: Look, it's always been about not just my own children, but the children of Australia. So I feel like early in my time as a mum, God really placed on me a feeling of a burden for my own children. But then I came in contact with so many children who were lost. I worked in some areas where I came in touch with a lot of children who were in the foster system, for instance.
0: Right.
1: And so they didn't have a strong role model. And so I felt like, well, the church really needs to step in here. And who better than mothers to actually step in and be like a mother's voice in that space. So I've always felt a calling on my life to mother my own children, and now to grandmother my grandchildren, but also to be a voice where I can to, I guess, many people who are looking for some sort of a role model in that space.
0: What advice would you give to mothers who are listening in today who, you know, love their kids, getting on with life, but see the issues that are arising? What would you, what kind of encouragement would you give to mums to speak about the things that they see that bother them?
1: Yeah, so I always say to mums, particularly young mums with young children, be really careful with your priorities.
0: Yeah.
1: So your priorities are really important. So before God, work that out. For me, if you are married, then your first priority is actually to your husband, and then to your children, and then to your ministry, whatever God places on your heart, because that your first ministry is that home. And so for me, my first priority was to my husband, but then to my children. But I really felt like God can give you the capacity to take on more, but not at the expense of your own children. So I often say to young mums, because sometimes young mums will say to me, how can I help? And I quiz them first about how they're handling their own home, because I think that's where you've got to start. And so, yeah, for me, the priority is mums, make sure that your house is in order to the best of your ability. But then be a role model to your kids. Be a role model to your girls. There is so much that we can do in our country that many women can't do in other countries. And so we should take those opportunities as much as we possibly can and be the gospel light and salt that only, you know, there's a place for women that men can't fill. And I think that, you know, women should be taking every opportunity they can to be that woman's voice in a society that is pretty confused about where the role of men and women actually starts and ends.
0: And thinking about that, because there is a lot of voices that are basically saying men and women are the same, equality to the nth degree. What would you say is the benefit that a woman brings into certain social leadership situations?
1: Yeah, so I think it's really important for women to be on leadership. I think that a woman does bring a different perspective. I think the stereotypical idea of what a woman does is not healthy. So I think that we've got to, in one way, throw out stereotypes. But you know what? I run a play group for mums, dads, grandparents. There's some carers there as well. And about 60 or 70 kids. And I tell you what, a lot of their toy and their gaming is quite stereotypical. So, you know, the boys do tend to go for the trucks. But, you know, there's some girls over there as well, and the girls tend to go for the dolls, but there's some boys there too. So I think we've got to throw out stereotypes, but at the same time, nobody really believes that men and women don't have differences.
0: There's always an agenda.
1: It's so obvious that, and, you know, I think if you're going to look across the board, then women do bring a more compassionate, a kindness, a sense of, and I'm going to talk more about this later on, but there's a peacemaking to women that I think is not necessarily a given in a man. A man is more oriented towards getting something done and not necessarily watching out for how you get from A to B, but a woman cares perhaps more about how you get from A to B. There are definite strengths and weaknesses in both sexes that God has meant for us to work together in harmony, whether that's in a marriage or a family or in a business situation. There are differences that a woman can bring. My husband was pastor of a church, and the church was growing. And I said to him, "Darling, we need a pram bay." And he was like, "What do you mean we need a pram bay?" I'm saying, "The mums are bringing their prams in. It's all getting clogged up the back." Well, men wouldn't necessarily notice that we needed a pram bay, you know. So I just think, you know, that's a simple illustration. But there's things that women will notice that a man won't necessarily notice. But I don't go with the stereotypes, but find what God has placed in your heart as a woman, where to serve, and you'll find it.
0: With some people who are listening in right now, our Vision family across Australia, what advice would you give to ladies who see what they need to speak about but haven't yet found the voice to speak to it?
1: So I would say pray, first of all. Just really pray that God will open those doors.
0: Yeah.
1: Because you don't want to push those doors open. I think for anybody, but particularly perhaps for women, if we're just getting those, trying to jam those doors open, it can actually work against us. Really pray for the doors to open, but also go and speak. If it's something in the church that you feel drawn to, go and speak to the leadership. Tell them what you feel drawn to. You always want people to affirm what God is placing on your heart, because we can also have our own desires that get in the way of what God wants us to do too. So you want to be clear, you want to pray, you want to prepare, and you want to speak to others as well and say, "Look, this is what's on my heart. What do you think? Can you affirm what God's calling me to here?" But then there are times too when we've got to move on. Like if there's a place where you just feel like you're hitting a brick wall, then I think there's times when you've got to think, "Okay, Lord, are you moving me on to somewhere that I will be able to use my gifts?" Because God has gifted every single child of God.
0: Amen.
1: And so that's women or men. And so you want to be able to use the gifts that God has given you. So if you feel frustrated and your gifts aren't being used, then perhaps he's closing that door and moving you on.
0: Very good thoughts. Really enjoying the conversation here today, Wendy. We're going to go to a song right now. We'll be back with more in conversation with Wendy in just a few moments. This is Beautiful Savior from Tim Hughes on our special Mother's Day edition of Sunday Morning Together.

0: It's Ren Collective and Day of Victory. We look forward to that future Day of Victory when the Lord Jesus returns. But today we want to say a special thank you to mothers and proclaim over you a Day of Victory as well on this Mother's Day. Wendy, you mentioned just before as we were speaking about your home and the way you structured the priorities inside your home. Would you speak more to that? Because I think in that space, there's so much confusion being placed out in the secular world about the place of where women lie. There's this statements about women aren't this and women are that. But I think from inside the body of Christ, the redeemed mind can speak so well into that space. What would you say in elaborating on those thoughts?
1: Yeah, so when it comes to the home, I think a woman has a unique place in the home. I think the woman has the ability, for instance, to make the place a peaceful place to come home to. So it's hard because there are women are busy. Women have so many responsibilities these days, and there's a lot of women who feel the pressure to work as well, even if they've got young children, because, you know, the finances are tight for many people. So women are trying to do so many things at the one time, but they get home and their kids are coming home from school or their husband might be coming home from work, and it's very tempting to be that person who has just like had a huge day and be really frustrated yourself and feel like everybody's got to pitch in. Well, you know, there is a time to pitch in. But I always felt as if I could make the house a peaceful place for people to walk into, they would feel like they could come in and sigh. So when the kids came in and they dropped their bags on the floor, I wasn't the mother who immediately said, yeah, pick your bag up. I would say that later if it was still there and I was tripping over it. But my immediate response would be to actually allow them just to come in and feel, I'm home, I'm safe, I'm secure. This is a place of peace. And I did do that. I tried to do that for my husband as well. You know what? In the early days, I wasn't good at it with my husband. He'd come home and I would be, I wasn't good at it. But I learned over the years. I think as the children came, I felt a real burden for the children. The kids the kids really became my passion. And so I wanted them to want to come home. I wanted them to want to bring other kids home. I was never really sure about letting them go to other homes if I wasn't 100% confident. And so I wanted them to be happy to bring the kids home. We never had a whole lot of money, so we didn't have sort of the pools or the expensive toys or the Wii, you know, games and everything. But I found other ways to make the home a really inviting place. So I would allow them to make mess in the kitchen. I would allow them to put up tents in their rooms or, throw things, you know. I just wanted them to feel like home was a place that they really felt like they could relax and be safe. I wanted them not only to feel safe in their bodies, but I wanted them to feel safe in whatever they wanted to say to me. So I wanted them to come home, take the time to eat, because they were always ravenous because kids hardly ever even seem to have time to eat at school. They're having too much fun. So I wanted them to eat and feel comfortable and be able to tell me what had gone on in the day so that I could know. I don't know whether that's helpful, but I think
0: it is. Yeah. I think a lot of people are caught. We all are very busy, as you've said, and just reorientating our priorities. You mentioned just recently, as we were speaking, about the way you prioritized the order inside your home. So your first thought was towards your husband, then to your kids, and then to the ministry or just the work that you were doing. How do you see that playing out in the modern world now? What advice would you give others in putting life in that priority?
1: Yeah, I think we've lost our way with our priorities. And many times I think people have put career above family. And I understand why to an extent, because the financial pressures are on. But we're seeing many couples decide to wait to have children. That's one of them. And we are seeing more infertility as we put off having children. And that can be a real sorrow for people then. Whereas I think the priority has always been what God wants. He wants families to come first, but he does want our spouses to be number one under God. So we've got God obviously as the first priority in our lives, but under God, if we are married, and you know what, I've got unmarried friends who God can use in a way that he can't use me, because I'm married. So my first responsibility under God is actually to my husband. Whereas I've got friends who don't have that responsibility, and it means they can go to all different places and God can use them in amazing ways.
0: The Apostle Paul spoke about that, didn't he?
1: And I say to young girls who speak to me and want to find the right guy, and I totally agree with wanting to find the right guy, but I do believe that you're better being unmarried than married to the wrong person. So don't rush into marriage. Wait until you've got the right person. That's guys and girls. But once you are married, and if you are married, then your first responsibility under God is to your spouse. You will be with that spouse until you die or Jesus comes back again. Your children, on the other hand, will grow up. They will form their own family, and you need to be able to let them go.
0: Yeah.
1: So the training comes. But under God and then your spouse, then your children are your next responsibility. No matter how responsible your job is, no matter how responsible you are at church, no matter how big your ministry is, and if your ministry, your job, anything gets in the way, you know, there are times when you've got to actually say to the kids, look, I've got to do this. You just got to let me alone. But we're talking about small chunks of time. If that is an ongoing thing and the kids are always put to one side or your husband is neglected, then I think you've got to readdress your priorities. Priorities to me is a big thing, not just in the big picture, but even every day. So every day I come and I try and prioritize my time. So that helps me not to waste time scrolling. It helps me not to waste time doing things that are not important. And, you know, sometimes washing up is not as important as just sitting with the kids. Like, leave the dishes in the sink. It's okay. If the kids need you, yeah, they can wait.
0: Brilliant. Thanks for those thoughts there, Wendy. We're going to be back with more in just a few moments, but right now, we're going to go to a song. This is Christ is Enough by Hillsong Worship. You're listening to Sunday Morning Together here on Vision Christian Radio.

0: what God's doing for raising up the female voice inside of leadership in Christian organizations where it's been largely male-led over the years.
1: Yeah, and there's a few reasons for that. I mean, one of the reasons is that women are really busy in the home. Often it's them who is the major homekeeper or homemaker. And so, you know, they have a lot going on. But I think boards or leadership devoid of a woman's voice is not going to be the best leadership or board it can be, because a woman does bring a completely different aspect. Mm. A woman's voice is different, and I think it's needed. So there are many boards that have been very male dominated, and I really do think it is for good reason. And because the first board I was ever on was SIM, so it's Serving in Mission, and it was a mission board. And I love that mission. It's a great mission if anybody's looking for a mission. I was on it for a few years, but then I just felt like the times that I had to be away from the kids when I went to board meetings, or sometimes I had to travel to board meetings, the priority thing came to home to roost for me.
0: Yeah.
1: So I told the board that I needed to leave at that time. I was a young mum at that time. The kids were at home. And so it's now when the kids have all grown up, I've got three married children, I've got the 11 grandchildren. The responsibility on me is not to raise those grandchildren. It's to love on them as much as I possibly can. I don't have that responsibility, so I'm now more available for boards. So I have found that boards have reached out, because it's not necessarily easy to find Christian women who have the time available in their earlier years. So I think this is a time that I feel like, okay, I can actually give back and be on boards. So the next board that I joined was Samaritan's Purse. And I joined that and became quite involved in traveling to different countries with them from time to time, seeing how incredible mission agencies can actually elevate the position of women. And I say position of women particularly because the countries that I was traveling to, there the women were very much second-class citizens.
0: Right.
1: And so what Christian missionaries do, because Jesus elevated the position of women.
0: Absolutely.
1: Time and time and time again.
0: Over and again.
1: And that was quite countercultural as well. So when Christian ministries go into some of these countries, the first thing that they do is immediately start to elevate women, because and not necessarily even as a target, but that's exactly what the gospel does. It elevates women. And so what I was seeing was just like, this is incredible. Women were being taught how to read. They were being taught how to run a business. They were being helped to raise money to buy a sewing machine so that they could do their own little business or buy goats or things. And so I just became quite quite passionate about the work of mission. And so I've remained on the Samaritan's Purse board, but I, as you say, I am on a few other boards as well. And I feel like this is a time in my life when I can actually give that a portion of time, and it's worthwhile. But you know, I would encourage all women to consider when and if you can be part of Christian boards.
0: Brilliant. And Wendy, you've also through the years been quite influential in speaking to different governments and people who are in senior levels of government around the formation of policy. How have you seen the Lord open those doors for you?
1: I think, again, partly going to other countries and seeing women in dire circumstances, seeing women caught up in street work, for instance, in prostitution, and knowing that the reason that they're there is because there is no other choice. And then coming home to Australia and seeing women in similar situations and thinking, this should not be.
0: Mm.
1: So it's been largely on behalf of women and children that I've advocated, but also for religious freedom. That's been another passion of mine. But as I started having children and grandchildren, I could just see the very different world that my grandchildren particularly were growing up in. Our son, who is our middle child, was in grade 12 before we got our first computer. So in

0: his lifetime. Can you imagine that? He's in grade 12 before we got our first family computer, and it was one computer that we all shared.
1: Yes, yeah.
0: And we got it because he was in grade 12 and it was starting to, oh, you know, maybe he needs a computer. Now, when my one of my grandson was very small, he walked up to my TV and tried to swipe it to change the channel because he's used to...
1: the iPad.
0: Exactly. So it's a completely different world. And so, you know, as I've looked at the challenges that face particularly mums in this world, I've realised, okay, there are things we really need to advocate for in politics. And so I've gone in, I've worked with the Australian Christian Lobby. I worked for them for 14 years and I was very instrumental in bringing a lot of different policies for children and women to their knowledge, not always successfully got it through, but we did get a lot of stuff through. And I think if you are if you approach it with reasonable really good research, but a reasonable attitude, not expecting them to fix everything overnight, but we can work on things like, you know, the abortion rate, for instance, in Australia is very high. And largely the women who choose to have an abortion feel like it's their last resort again. I see the women having an abortion as victims of a system that has not placed value on life. And so, you know, when you go in and advocating for a pro-life position, you're not just advocating for the babies, of course you are, but you're actually advocating for real choice for women who are often left abandoned, left without any sense of support, and they feel like there's no option. So when you look at some of these issues, the solutions do lie in a political policy or solution. So that's why I've been involved in politics. Some people sort of stay away from politics. I see it as being really important for Christians to infiltrate every part of life, and certainly politics is a part of life that impacts every single one of us. And so I've felt that we have to be involved there.
1: Oh, we give God glory for all that he's done through your advocacy work there, Wendy, and look forward to hearing some more as the morning progresses on. We're going to go now to a song. This is Kane with Friend in Jesus. 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

0: That's I Am They and Crown Him. You're listening to Sunday Morning Together, special Mother's Day edition here on Vision Christian Radio. And our guest in conversation today is Wendy Francis. And Wendy has just released, not long ago, a podcast called Warmly Wendy. I'd love you to share a little bit about the podcast, why and where it's going, Wendy.
1: So the title Warmly Wendy really came from my signature, my email signature. So the 14 years that I was working with the Australian Christian Lobby, that really was my signature, just Warmly Wendy. And my desire was that people would see me as a warm person who was able to actually listen and not just speak. The verse that says that without love you're just a sounding gong. And I was going in pretty hard on some important topics, so I felt like I really need to be careful of my tone. It needs to be warm. It needs to be listening. It needs to be understanding. And so that was really, you know, the reason behind my email signature. And then when I left ACL, I'm on the board of Vision, and I know that Vision were launching different podcasts and things, and it just felt like God was perhaps placing on my heart, you've still got a message to give. There is still wisdom in what you have learnt over the years, and perhaps you can help share in a time when I was noticing more and more, particularly on social media, people were getting angry. Not only angry, but frightened. And out of that anger and frightening sort of environment was becoming more and more sort of conspiracy sort of things. Now, obviously, at the base of conspiracies, there often is a grain of truth, but people were getting carried away and going down rabbit holes. And they were even, I think it came to the fore largely, again, in the COVID time when we saw churches really imploding, which was very sad to me. And so when I was noticing, you know, Christians getting carried away by different messaging and even getting angry with each other on social media, I just thought, you know what, perhaps some of that warmth that I've tried to establish in my own language over the years, perhaps that can be used to pour some oil, still speak about the political happenings going on. I want to talk to current events in the podcast. I talk about things that are happening today, but bring a bit of a balance to why some people might believe one way and some people might believe another way. Because you know what? In some instances, there are godly people who believe differently on issues. And so when that happens, I think we've got to take notice and listen and actually admit to ourselves, we are not right on everything we think we're right on. If we were, we'd actually already be in heaven. So there are things that we still need to learn. So we should listen to different opinions. There is absolutely no compromise to truth. And so there are Christian doctrines and truths that there is no compromise on. But where there are godly people who disagree on things that are perhaps second tier, I would call them, issues, then I think we've got to listen and try and understand. And rather than withdraw, because I think that's one of the things people, they either go in hard and they fight for what they believe is right, or some people just withdraw from the conversation. I don't think either is what God wants us to do. I think he wants us to be able to listen, but remain in the conversation and have reasons why we believe what we believe. So I'm hoping that this podcast, as it unfolds, will help people to understand better why somebody might believe one thing and somebody might believe another, but also be able to come to an understanding of where what would God have me believe in this situation, and what would he have me contribute to the conversations that happen all around us every day.
0: So when people click on the Warmly Wendy podcast, well, who are some of the guests that they're going to look forward to hearing from?
1: Yeah, so some of them are politicians, because I have a bit of a network of politicians because of my years in ACL. So yeah. Some of them will be politicians. They'll be like people like John O'Dunham. There'll be people like Matt Canavan, Amanda Stoker, those sort of people. But some of the favourites as well, when, you know, you and I have shared the microphones with 2020 and we've done podcasts with the three gentlemen, Carl Faes, David Robertson and Stephen McAlpine. They're some of my favourite people to talk about, because they call a spade and they just are prepared to lovingly say what they think, but also to listen to other people. I love those three guys. And they even disagree with each other in a sometimes a very funny way. So
0: absolutely. Yeah. They're very fun guests to have on. They've always got a lot of wit about them.
1: Yes. So I've had them on a couple of times. As we roll them out, you'll hear more from them. So it's people like that. But it's also people like Michael Choi, who is he was a former Labor MP.
0: Yes.
1: And he is he's an architect. He's an engineer, actually. I think he's more than an architect. But he knows about housing and stuff like that. So I've got him on. People like Milton Dick, who is the Speaker of the House, he's on. So there's it's a mix of Christian commentators, but also people that you won't expect. I've got Dr. Lara Whelan. She's talking about Ukraine. I think that's an important conversation. It sort of gets pushed to the outer of our thoughts at the moment because there's so much else going on. But then there's also the politicians. Yeah.
0: And for people who are looking to get to the podcast at the present, we're going to have it up on the Vision app very, very soon. But whereabouts is it being distributed right now?
1: So there is a Warmly Wendy Facebook page, yep. So you can go to that. There's also my husband and my overall ministry, our umbrella ministry, is Truth That Transforms. It's one word, truththattransforms.com.au. And so they can find it there as well. But it's in the normal places where you find a podcast as well. But I'm looking forward to it being with Vision because I just love the work of Vision. I love what you guys do. Just incredible. My dad was a radio ham operator, and so I think radio is a little bit in my blood. But I love the work of Vision.
0: Oh, we love having you on, Wendy. That's for sure. And we look forward to you bringing the 5-minute sermon coming up in just a moment's time as well. So we'll be back with that in just a couple of seconds. But we're going to go to a song right now. This is "Nothing But the Blood" by Joel Engel. 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